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3: Hello, I'm Robert Clennon. A Liberal frontbencher says he has serious concerns about the US imposing tolls on ships travelling through the Strait of Hormuz. Donald Trump says it'll fund the Navy's efforts to keep the waterway open and safe, but Dan Tehan has told the ABC it's alarming.
4: Any long-term strategy or plan which would start to see international waterways tolled would be very alarming.
3: A growing number of Aussies reckon house prices must come down, with the poll finding 61% support for lower property values. Resolve Political Monitors found it's even higher among renters and young buyers. Some of Hollywood's biggest names are paying tribute to New Zealand actor Sam Neill, who died suddenly yesterday at the age of 78. Legendary director Steven Spielberg describing him as exceptionally collaborative. Toni Collette has called him a legend, a hero and a sweetheart. And Laura Dern's describing him as her beloved lifetime friend. One Nation's polling may be falling nationally, but the party is still looming as a threat in Victoria. 4 months out from a state election, the latest survey by Redbridge has Pauline Hanson's party a point clear of the government and the opposition. The online safety watchdog says social media companies are still falling short when it comes to protecting young people from sexual extortion. New figures reveal most victims are male, and the eSafety Commissioner says the tech giants need to do a lot more to detect predators.
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3: The Wallabies say the door is open for Jerome Luai to play in next year's Rugby World Cup before joining Papua New Guinea in 2028. The West Tigers star is on the open market after being given an early release by the club. Chris Scott is optimistic Jeremy Cameron will be back for finals if AFL team Geelong makes it. The star goal kicker will miss up to 6 weeks after shoulder surgery.
5: We're hopeful that if the team's good enough, we'll get him back at a hopefully important part of the season.
3: They're on AFL 360.
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6: Partly cloudy with possible showers today. On the waters, westerly winds to 15 knots. Seas around 1 metre. Top temps ranging from 14 in the Clare Valley to 17 in Port Augusta. If you're heading to Adelaide, showers clearing with a top of 17. Tomorrow, partly cloudy. Top temps ranging from 15 in the Clare Valley to 18 in Port Augusta.
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0: Hey guys, it's Wilksy here. After 30 odd years of fishing Spencer Gulf, I reckon I know a thing or two. 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
6: Hello, I'm Rob McLennan. The US is hitting Iran with missiles and drones for the third night in a row, with Donald Trump vowing to continue the onslaught until at least Friday. It comes hours after the US president announced he was slapping tolls on ships passing through the Strait of Hormuz to help cover the cost, he says, of keeping the waterway open. We're also getting reports two more ships in the strait targeted by Iranian cruise missiles, killing one sailor and wounding eight. Meantime, Liberal frontbencher Dan Tehan says Donald Trump's decision to slap those tolls on ships passing through the strait is an alarming development. Former broadcaster Alan Jones is due back in court next month after some of the sexual assault charges he's facing were dropped. The number of complainants who claim they were sexually touched or indecently assaulted by the 85-year-old has also fallen from 8 to 6. He's pleaded not guilty, the trial due to start on August 3. A coronial inquest into the SeaWorld helicopter tragedy 3 years ago has resumed today. Yesterday, the boss of SeaWorld Helicopters told the hearing the pilot was distracted by his passengers and lost focus at a critical moment after takeoff. Four people died when two choppers from the same company collided in mid-air in January 2023. And Sam Neill's sudden death has triggered a wave of tributes, the latest from his Dead Calm co-star Nicole Kidman, who says he was one of the greats.
5: 5CS, your sport now.
6: Broncos star Billy Walters could play his first NRL game in 10 months this week. The 32-year-old is hoping to be named for Thursday night's clash against the Panthers after recovering from a ruptured ACL.
7: I played limited minutes yesterday at 9 just to try and get feel back there, and that was just to put my best foot forward to, I suppose, let Madge know that I'm right and I'm ready to go now.
6: And a big off-field win for the Gold Coast Suns. They've locked in rising star Jed Walter until the end of 2029.
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5: 5CS weather.
8: Partly cloudy with possible showers today. On the waters, westerly winds to 15 knots. Seas around 1 metre. Top temps ranging from 14 in the Clare Valley to 17 in Port Augusta. If you're heading to Adelaide, showers clearing with a top of 17. Tomorrow, partly cloudy. Top temps ranging from 15 in the Clare Valley to 18 in Port Augusta.
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0: 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It's just a little crush. 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
1: So on the text line, Lisa J of Goolwa Beach. She says, good afternoon, Chris. I hope your day is going well. She said, I was thinking about your intro for the Midweek Mind Games and thinking how funny it is that we all flock here every Wednesday for no other reason than to be called a genius. Then I thought, well, actually, you're the only one that calls me a genius. So why wouldn't I show up for that every week? I've been called worse. So have I, Lisa. So I understand. 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

0: Some media organisations think local news isn't important, that you really don't care about what's happening around the York Peninsula and the Mid-North. At 5CS, we know better. It's why we're keeping news right here. Sure, we'll bring you updates from around the world, the country and the state. We'll also keep you in the loop with what's happening with the Port Pirie Council, the latest along the Copper Coast and across the Clare Valley and surrounds. 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
1: Tom Venning here, your federal member for Grey. 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I know what it's like when the city forgets the country. 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
2: That's 1300 301 742. 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
8: Hello, I'm Rob McLennan. The US is hitting Iran with missiles and drones for the third night in a row, with Donald Trump vowing to continue the onslaught until at least Friday. It comes hours after the US president announced he was slapping tolls on ships passing through the Strait of Hormuz to help cover the cost, he says, of keeping the waterway open. We're also getting reports two more ships in the strait targeted by Iranian cruise missiles, killing one sailor and wounding eight. Meantime, Liberal frontbencher Dan Tehan says Donald Trump's decision to slap those tolls on ships passing through the strait is an alarming development. Former broadcaster Alan Jones is due back in court next month after some of the sexual assault charges he's facing were dropped. The number of complainants who claim they were sexually touched or indecently assaulted by the 85-year-old has also fallen from 8 to 6. He's pleaded not guilty, the trial due to start on August 3. A coronial inquest into the SeaWorld helicopter tragedy 3 years ago has resumed today. Yesterday, the boss of SeaWorld Helicopters told the hearing the pilot was distracted by his passengers and lost focus at a critical moment after takeoff. Four people died when two choppers from the same company collided in mid-air in January 2023. And Sam Neill's sudden death has triggered a wave of tributes, the latest from his Dead Calm co-star Nicole Kidman, who says he was one of the greats.
7: 5CS, your sport now.
8: Broncos star Billy Walters could play his first NRL game in 10 months this week. The 32-year-old is hoping to be named for Thursday night's clash against the Panthers after recovering from a ruptured ACL.
9: I played limited minutes yesterday at 9 just to try and get feel back there, and that was just to put my best foot forward to, I suppose, let Madge know that I'm right and I'm ready to go now.
8: And a big off-field win for the Gold Coast Suns. They've locked in rising star Jed Walter until the end of 2029.
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11: Partly cloudy with possible showers today. On the waters, westerly winds to 15 knots. Seas around 1 metre. Top temps ranging from 14 in the Clare Valley to 17 in Port Augusta. If you're heading to Adelaide, showers clearing with a top of 17. Tomorrow, partly cloudy. Top temps ranging from 15 in the Clare Valley to 18 in Port Augusta.
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The 80s Lunch with Tracy Chapman's Fast Car. Lockie this afternoon celebrating the 80s and what a decade it was. One of the great duets, Kenny Rogers, Dolly Parton, very soon. Looking forward to that. Also, bands that did pretty well in the 80s, and they did that well that they're still going now. Bon Jovi, some of their best work pretty soon. Let's get back into it with a somewhat of a forgotten classic. It's Stray Cats, Runaway Boys, here at the 80s Lunch.

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The 80s duet, we didn't know we needed until we had it. Kenny Rogers, Dolly Parton here at the 80s lunch with Lockie this afternoon. Islands in the Stream, of course. Talk about 80s classics. That's one right there. Hey, pretty soon, Ian Moss. Yep, one of the members of Cold Chisel doing the solo thing in the 80s. Also, try and squeeze in some Tiffany this hour for good measure. Getting back on with it right now, it's Bon Jovi.

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0: Out of time for today's 80s lunch. We're back at it tomorrow for midday. Catch you then. Have a great afternoon. Bye for now.
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13: Hello, I'm Monique Crichton. We've heard once again from the Federal Communications Minister, Annika Wells. She's faced the cameras in Brisbane, urging us to recognise the contrast between the recent Telstra outage and last year's similar situation at Optus.
14: Many of those welfare checks took 13 hours to commence from the time that the 000 call was dropped, whereas last week calls to do welfare checks were taking place often within minutes.
13: It comes as the boss of Telstra emailed customers to apologise for the meltdown. There's still no update on the sick migratory bird found on Queensland's Sunshine Coast. It's been tested for the deadly bird flu strain and is being cared for by famous conservationist twins Bridget and Paula.
15: He's in a quarantine room at the moment. He's away from our other birds.
13: Victorian police believe they've arrested a high-ranking member of an organised crime syndicate connected to attacks on Melbourne venues. The 20-year-old Essendon man is in custody, accused of organising offenders to carry out violent crimes. Oil prices have surged again in the wake of the US resuming its blockade of the Strait of Hormuz. President Donald Trump is demanding ships passing through pay tolls to the United States. And there's something special taking place in Melbourne. It's IMAX Cinema is just one of 41 worldwide showing the new Christopher Nolan flick, The Odyssey, in 70mm film. It's the only one in the Southern Hemisphere.
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13: In sport, the AFL Tribunal sits tonight to hear Collingwood's appeal against Billy Frampton's one-match ban over a pinned arm tackle on North's Matt Whitlock. And the full Big Bash fixture is now out. As we knew, the season opener will be played between the Renegades and Scorchers in India. The Renegades will host the Hurricanes in the BBL's first Christmas Eve match in 4 years, and the season decider will be held January 26. That's the latest in news and sport.
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16: Partly cloudy with possible showers today. On the waters, westerly winds to 15 knots. Seas around 1 metre. Top temps ranging from 14 in the Clare Valley to 17 in Port Augusta. If you're heading to Adelaide, showers clearing with a top of 17. Tomorrow, partly cloudy. Top temps ranging from 15 in the Clare Valley to 18 in Port Augusta.
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18: Well, hello, hello, my friends. And a very happy Tuesday to you. Wherever you're joining us from, whatever you might be doing, it's a pleasure once again to have your company. as for the next 3 hours, we talk all things regional SA. And mercifully, there's some things to talk about today. Yesterday was a touch grim. We're okay with that being a one-off. Had a bit more fun with it. Today, regional SA, plenty of things to discuss within it. And of course, discussions go both ways, so I'd love to hear your thoughts on the text line, which is 0417 063963. Put your name at the end, and let's talk about what you want to talk about. Text line's always available 24/7, but of course throughout the program. Get in touch, have your say. We'll get to the text last hour as we normally do. Keep in mind, wherever you may be across this beautiful, wonderful, glorious state of ours, or even if you happen to be further afield than that, the iHeart app is there for you. Have it on your phone, and then wherever you shall be, the radio station shall be with you, if you're not next to your trusty wireless. So just keep that in mind, and then when you want to get the station up, all you have to do, open up the app, type in the station name, press play. It's easy. So make sure you have that as part of your arsenal. Keep in mind as well, a wider world of audio entertainment there as well. Okay, today's program, like I mentioned, text line in the last hour. The new CEO of Nearstar in Australia. I'm not sure who told her to go to the media as soon as she did, considering she's only just been in the role now, but she offered an interesting insight as to what the next steps of the process are going to be in regards to the Port Pirie plant, of course, with Nearstar. So we will get to all of that soon. Within the next hour of the program, domestic mobile roaming. I have spent hours doing some research on this before the program. I am trying to find a reason why we don't have this, and I'm really struggling. It is something that makes so much sense. It would solve so many problems in regional South Australia, and the fact that it's only being resuscitated as an idea now because Telstra fell through, It does boggle my mind a little. We'll have a discussion as to what it would look like and what it would mean. And we're going to be joined by Mark Gregory, RMIT University's Associate Professor there as part of the School of Engineering. Looking forward to hearing his thoughts on that too. But within the first hour, we continue to try to push for better awareness, to crack some of the stigma around mental health, especially for farmers. And another program has now been introduced, as we continue to find different ways to have that breakthrough for people who need it. We're going to be joined by Annabelle Ottens. She is the campaign coordinator at Adelaide University for something called Weather It Together. And we're going to get to all of that after we start with Gloria Gaynor and I Will Survive. Thanks for joining us, and a very good afternoon to you.

0: Yes, great to have you as Around to SA gets going on this Tuesday, the 14th of July. Chris Guscott here with you, and you know I'm going to point you to the text line. And if you know it already, I apologise, I'm going to ram it down your throat once again. But if you don't know it, well, that's important. 0417 063963. Have it saved in your phone, write it down somewhere. As long as you remember it, that's all that matters, and I'd love for you to get in touch and talk about everything that we are talking about. One thing that we have talked about a fair bit, it's mental health initiatives and continuing to tackle the stigma, especially when it comes to farmers. And the she'll be right generation needs to be replaced by the I will seek some help generation, because we know, unfortunately, that suicide rates for farmers is alarmingly high still. So there has been a lot of work that has been done to continue to build different programs and initiatives and resources to try to help out farmers however they can. But the important aspect to all of it is that farmers actually want to use it. Now, it reminds me of a conversation that we had maybe about a month or so ago. We were talking to Flinders University researchers who were saying all of this incredible technology that exists nowadays to help older people in their twilight years and make their lives easier. If they don't want to use it, then the technology is redundant and useless. It serves no purpose if the person itself doesn't want to be a part of it. And one thing that has been becoming clear is that one size is definitely not going to fit all when it comes to the resources that you can just hand to everybody and say, well, okay, X, Y, and Z, we would love for you to use this to improve your mental health. Farmers are very different to other people. They have different life experiences. Their day-to-day looks very different. Their expectations are very different. So continuing to tailor these resources so that it isn't quite as, what's the word I'm looking for, stilted or rigid, to be able to accommodate for individuals' experiences and to be able to make that more relatable and hopefully have that important breakthrough. Because at the end of the day, I don't think it matters too much what is being said from one end in terms of trying to have that breakthrough, as long as it happens. And so Adelaide University continuing to work on different approaches. This is through iFarmWell, which we've talked to Kate Gunn a handful of times over the years about the work that she's been doing. They've got a new program called Weather It Together. And essentially what this is a series of short videos which talk to individual experiences all across the state. I also talked to a GP who has dealt with a handful of farmers who have come to them with mental health issues as well. And I recommend you take a few moments to have a look at this. Some really pertinent stories within it. And here's to hoping that an initiative like this will have the success that we hope it can have, to continue to have the mental health stigma broken down and that farmers can be more open about seeking help, finding that help in a timely manner. That's easier said than done in some instances, I'll give you that. But to be able to continue to have us all move forward so that we don't have this hanging over our heads. So we're going to be speaking to Annabelle Lawton. She is the campaign coordinator as part of Weather It Together at Adelaide University. I'm looking forward to hearing your thoughts on that. And if you'd like to contribute anything to that or otherwise, 0417 063963. It's Around SA.
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2: 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And of course, the Sick of Sound is back with $145 up for grabs. All you need to do is tell me what this is. 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

0: Thanks for your company and for being a part of Around SA this Tuesday, the 14th of July. Chris Guscott here with you. And furthering on from our discussion in regards to Weather It Together, really terrific initiative which is continuing to shine a light on mental health for farmers, something that over the years increasing in its prominence and its relevance, and here's to hoping this helps out people who need it. Kind enough to join us to talk further about it from Adelaide University, the campaign coordinator behind this, and Annabelle Ottens. How are we today, Annabelle?
1: Oh, hello, Chris. Thanks for having me.
0: My pleasure. Thank you for taking a few moments to talk to me about this. So this is going to sound like a very obvious question to start off, but an important one nonetheless. Why is this important and what is this all about?
1: So this video series that we're launching as part of the Weather It Together campaign, we know that farmers are incredibly good at helping other people, but historically they've found it much harder to ask for help themselves. So we wanted farmers to tell their own stories so that others could see that seeking support is a sign of strength. So that is the primary objective behind this new video series, which is positive stories relating to farmers who have sought help and the positive impact that's come from that.
0: Mm. You mentioned in one of the quotes within the release, I found the wording interesting. So non-confrontational was a word that you used. Have you found that through putting this together that this is different to some of the other mental health initiatives and packages that can be presented to farmers?
1: Well, traditional mental health campaigns don't always resonate, I think, with farming communities because they can feel clinical or disconnected from everyday life on the land. But having this approach where you're hearing from farmers, and our main objective is our audience as other farmers. So when farmers hear other farmers speak honestly about their own experience, it breaks down that stigma. And that is the issue, is there is that stigma still out there about asking for help because it's seen as a sign of weakness, but in fact it's a sign of strength. And that's what we're trying to cut through. And hearing from someone who understands their world and making the message far more relatable and credible is what really makes the messages so powerful and the story so powerful.
0: Mm. Is it still a surprise to you that that stigma does exist, considering that we have been working on this for quite some time to continue to shift these mindsets? Or do you think this is going to be more of a generational shift that will take a little bit more time for farmers to continue to open up and share these types of things?
1: Well, I think more farmers are prepared to have these conversations than ever before, because I think they're starting to recognise that looking after your mental health is just another part of looking after your family and your farm. I mean, for generations and generations, there has been this ongoing stigma where, you know, toughen up. But the thing is, if those lived experiences are incredibly powerful because they come from people who've walked the same road, and the more these stories are out there, it more relates to other farmers who might be feeling the same way, and then they don't feel so alone. So that is another reason why projecting these stories out there into the universe is making other farmers who might be struggling or other farming communities who are struggling to feel, okay, I can relate to that. And if this series can just spark one conversation or just one farmer that can just approach and make an appointment with their GP, that's what our aim of our series is about. Just starting those conversations.
0: Mm. And I'm glad you segued into that, because my next question was going to be, what is the next step you would like farmers to take, but you would like to point them towards GPs or more established services that have been around?
1: Well, on our website, we've got a whole lot of resources of who you can contact or how you can talk to someone who is struggling or how to start those conversations. So if you go onto the weatherittogether.org.au, all our stories, our farmer stories, and the GP story that's there, Dr. Justin Gladman, they're all featured on our website, which also gives you links to all these other resources and other organisations within South Australia that assist people who need help.
0: Absolutely. So Weather It Together is what it's called, and I highly recommend everybody go and have a good look at that. Kind enough to join us to talk further about this from Adelaide University, the campaign coordinator, and Annabelle Otten. It's a pleasure to talk to you, Annabelle. All the best going forward.
1: Thank you, Chris. Thanks for your interest.
0: It's Around SA.
2: Hey guys, it's Wilksy here. After 30-odd years of fishing Spencer Gulf, I reckon I know a thing or two. 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

5AU and 5CS, where we play better music and we play more of it. Welcome back to Around SA, everybody. Chris Guscott here with you. You know I'm going to point you to the website. That should not be a surprise by this point. So have a good look through and beat me to the punch. Have a look at everything that's on offer there. And of course, the community guide is one of the main places we point you because we want you out and about. We want you to have a good look around at all of the events that happen all across our wonderful region. And not just once the pop-up, from time to time, of course, the one-offs, but the regular events that are weekly, fortnightly, monthly. Want you to be involved with those as well, as of course you can meet the people that are there, get to really know them, and then of course build great friendships, enjoy what we have in our backyard. One of those things that happens on a regular basis is the Copper Coast Knit and Natter group. This is every second and fourth Wednesday every month at Cadena Library, 1:30 till 4, making items for the homeless and for charities that need a helping hand. Just a great opportunity to meet some wonderful people and to have a great time whilst you're doing some great things. So that's at the website. Lots of other things too, all at the community events page. Fill up your calendar accordingly and make sure you're out and about and enjoying this great region in which we are. So comb through that now and I'll keep the music rolling for you around SA.

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0: It's Around SA on this Tuesday, the 14th of July. And as we move into the second hour, we're going to be talking about domestic mobile roaming. And truth be told, I can't for the life of me figure out why we don't have this already. But through some opportunistic campaigning on the back of Telstra's outage, here's to hoping the push that is being made now is the final push to have this in play. And it is for the benefit of everybody in regional South Australia. And I mean that genuinely. It's not hyperbole. It is for the benefit of everybody that this comes in. And the fact that we haven't had it is a bit of a mystery. So all of that's to come. And within the next hour, talking to Mark Gregory about it as well. He's from RMIT University, an associate professor there. We will get to all of that and plenty more after the 2 p.m. news, sport and weather.
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4: 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One of our favourite
5: that
4: humans.
5: Just happened.
4: It says here, the loss was sudden and unexpected, but blessed by the fact that Sam remained cancer-free. 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For his family, for everyone in New Zealand, in Australia, in the world that just loved him.
5: Yeah.
4: And what a gorgeous man. Met him a number of times. Gracious, funny, cheeky, dry, all the same qualities that characterise the wine that he made. 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
4: Yes, and to everyone who just loved him.
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10: Hello, I'm Monique Crichton. We're again being assured the 000 custodian is doing its job. It's the body established to manage our emergency system. It's under the spotlight after last week's Telstra outage, which came just months after a similar incident at Optus. Federal Communications Minister Annika Wells says she met with a custodian just yesterday.
11: I will continue to do those meetings as we all go through an investigation phase to provide findings to the Australian public.
10: Two more men have been charged by New South Wales Police investigating the kidnapping and murder of Sydney grandfather Chris Bagzerian. It takes the total number of arrests over the case of mistaken identity to 11. More is being done to stop the spread of bird flu in South Australia after 5 confirmed cases. The state's primary industries minister, Claire Scriven, has told the ABC it's about increasing surveillance even further.
12: There's going to be a nation-leading bird flu response collaboration. We're working with the Conservation Council, Birds SA and BirdLife Australia to deliver a training program for volunteers.
10: A growing number of Aussies believe house prices need to come down, with a new Reserve poll finding 61% support a drop in property values. And Netflix is casting for a reality TV show based on Monopoly. It'll see 12 contestants compete on a life-size town square. One by one, bankrupt players will be eliminated until there's only one left standing for the $2 million prize.
2: 5CS, your sport now.
10: In sport, the Melbourne Storm could be sold to an overseas consortium. 2 international bidders are negotiating with bosses of the NRL club, exploring a $160 million investment. One's reportedly keen to buy a majority 80% stake. The club chairman says there is no world in which they would sell out of the club completely. And in tennis, Alex de Minaur has notched up a career-high ranking despite his early exit from Wimbledon. The Demon is now the men's world number 5. That's the latest in news and sport.
2: At
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5: Partly cloudy with possible showers today. On the waters, westerly winds to 15 knots. Seas around 1 metre. Top temps ranging from 14 in the Clare Valley to 17 in Port Augusta. If you're heading to Adelaide, showers clearing with a top of 17. Tomorrow, partly cloudy. Top temps ranging from 15 in the Clare Valley to 18 in Port Augusta.
1: From Blanchetown to Whyalla and Goulburn to Port Neal, this is Around SA on 5CS.
0: The Brisbane Olympics is 6 years away, and by the next time you think about it, it'll be 2 years away. That's how things are going at the moment. However, unsurprisingly, lobbying groups are already onto the Brisbane Games Committee and trying to get on their good side. So much so that the ABC has uncovered a particular Singaporean lobby who has sent some extremely expensive gifts towards them to try to court favour for their mixed martial arts. Now, that's not what I want to talk about. I want to talk about the gifts themselves, because apparently $82,000 bottle of cognac got sent. And it does make me wonder, because cognac is far beyond my price point, also far beyond how classy I am as a human. But surely cognac, there'd be a point of diminishing returns here, where $82,000 wouldn't taste any better than what you would typically call an expensive bottle of cognac, right? So what is the point of going that high up? Further to this as well, $20,000 bottles of wine, which I'm a little bit more experienced in wine. The most expensive bottle I think I've ever had was, what, 200 odd? That's not me bragging either. That's me, again, showing I don't have any money. But surely you would hit a point where no matter how much you pay, it's not getting better. And I'm intrigued to know your thoughts on that. If you have any experience, doesn't have to be cognac or wine, very, very expensive beverages. Surely we just get to a point where you're just overpaying now for a cognac that you could get for a tenth of the price, maybe. And the fact that you would spend that much on a bottle of cognac in the first place. Anyway, it's beyond 99% of us, right? And it's a field that always intrigued me. So 0417 063 963 is the number if you've got anything to chime in on with that, or anything else you'd like to jump in on the fold as well. And I'm particularly interested to hear your conversation pieces from this hour of the program, because in a rather opportunistic move, and one that I think they've timed to perfection, the Australian Communications Consumer Action Network have brought out something that for the last 10 years has laid dormant. And it's the idea of domestic mobile roaming, which I cannot think of an argument against it. So we will get to all of that, including talking to Associate Professor from RMIT University, Mark Gregory. We will get to all of that and more after we start our Two Ups at Two with Roxette. This is The Look, of course. Thanks for joining us on Around SA, my friends, and a very good afternoon to you.

0: That's Roxette and Joyride, and it's part of our Two Ups at Two this Tuesday, the 14th of July. Chris Guscott here with you. Hope you're having a splendid one wherever you are, and I hope that you've got the text line at the end of your hot little fingertips wherever you are and whatever you're doing. And if you don't, here's the number to have ready, 0417 063 963. I'd love your thoughts on this and anything else, of course, you want to bring to the fold. With any topic that we bring forth that requires a bit more of a discussion, and the big ticket items, let's put it that way, there's two sides to the story, and I do my absolute best to present both. However, in this particular idea, story, whatever you'd like to call it, I think there's only one side that makes sense. And if you happen to think of one reason why this wouldn't work, I would love to hear it because I've been racking my brain for hours to try to present both sides here. But in 2026, I don't think there is an excuse for us not to have it. And I'm talking about domestic mobile roaming. So the reason why this has come up again today, and we'll just go back to the start with this story. So domestic mobile roaming, plain and simple, is that if you're with Telstra, for example, and you're out somewhere and the Telstra service drops out, you hit a black spot. What domestic mobile roaming would do is your phone would find the nearest telco and provider and whatever service they're putting out. And if it is something that you can piggyback on, you will do that. Now, if that sounds familiar to something you've heard recently, it is because this will be available during emergencies ahead of the bushfire season coming up. So you will be able to get on and call 000, for example, or get access to emergency services. The push here is being made by an advocacy network, to give them their proper credit, the Australian Communications Consumer Action Network. They have put together essentially a resuscitation of this idea, because back in 2017, it was put forth to an inquiry with the ACCC, and they ended up voting this down, which at the time their argument was, well, what this is going to do is disincentivize telcos to build infrastructure in regional areas because they're not putting together an arms race, essentially, to build towers so that you incentivize regional and rural people to go with your telco because you have the coverage no one else has, right? If you have this in play, then, for example, Telstra goes and builds a tower, but Optus and Vodafone say, well, we don't need to because that tower's there. That's their argument as to why this wouldn't work. However, rather strangely, the next step of thinking is, well, okay, well, how do you pay for that? And between Telstra, Vodafone, Optus, they get subsidies from the government as part of these black spot programs to build this anyway. So it's the government paying for these towers. So all in all, I can't find a logical explanation as to why this doesn't exist in 2026. I would say 100% of our listeners agree. And if you don't, the text line's there. If you can come up with an argument against this, I'd love to hear it, because I can't. This makes so much sense. There seems to be just no reason why we don't have this in play. And the fact that Canada, New Zealand, amongst many countries who already do this, why are we sitting where we are and continuing to have black spot problems? Like, take Peterborough, for example. Just why do we have situations like this in regional areas when all of this could be solved pretty quickly? So we're going to be joined by RMIT University's School of Engineering Associate Professor Mark Gregory. Knows a thing or two about this. I'm fascinated to hear his thoughts. And I'm fascinated to hear yours too on 0417 063 963. It's a round essay.
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0: Thanks for your company and for being a part of Around SA this Tuesday, the 14th of July. Chris Guscott here with you. And furthering on from our discussion in regards to domestic mobile roaming and what that might look like in 2026, and with all of the groundswell around it again, how successful we might be going forward with it, kind enough to join us to talk further about this from RMIT University, the School of Engineering there, the Associate Professor, Mark Gregory. How are we today, Mark?
1: Thank you. Very well.
0: Great to hear. So I want to start with what's been happening overseas instead, and then we'll turn our attention to our shores. So Canada and New Zealand are two places which have had this now for some time. Are you able to tell us what it's looked like over there first?
1: Well, in Canada and New Zealand, the domestic mobile roaming was put in place to better utilise the infrastructure and increase access to infrastructure, and also to foster competition amongst the carriers. And in both those countries, the outcomes have been very positive. I mean, the New Zealanders review their telecommunications every 5 years, and most recently in 2023, they sort of indicated that it was such a success that they would just keep it going.
0: So with all of that evidence in play for a while now, it is remarkable to think that in 2026 we haven't adopted something similar, considering that it's all been laid out for us for a while. Is this still very much a surprise that we just haven't reached this conclusion earlier, Mark?
1: Yes, well, unfortunately, about 8 years ago, the ACCC had an inquiry into whether or not we should have domestic roaming, and they used the data that they had the wrong way and came up with the wrong conclusions. And as a result, you know, because of an ideological bent that was in the ACCC at that time, they decided to recommend to government that we don't have domestic roaming. Now, the ACCC was shown to be wrong. The decision was poorly founded. And so really now is the time for the government and the minister to say, OK, enough's enough, let's get on with it. Let's put in place domestic roaming, because we need to remember that the government has mandated that the telcos provide domestic roaming during emergencies. And that system will become active later this year when we get into the fire season. Now, I mean, really, this is palaver, because we're going to have mandated domestic roaming during an emergency. Why not just have it 24/7? Why do we have to wait for an emergency to have something that other countries have had for a decade or more?
0: One of the arguments that has come forward from the telcos, the larger ones in particular, is that this would disincentivize building infrastructure out in regional areas, and the fact that the smaller telcos could just then piggyback off of that and we would have somewhat of a downturn. Is our infrastructure out in regional areas enough to now support this? Because, like you said, this was an investigation that was done nearly a decade ago and looking into those sorts of things. Are we in a far better position now to handle this?
1: Well, there's a couple of points there. Telstra likes to say things without any evidence. The evidence in Canada and New Zealand is that domestic roaming did not have any reasonable impact on investment on infrastructure. In fact, what they found was that in both those countries, investment continued at a pace higher than in Australia. Now, over the past couple of decades, our telcos have enjoyed many billions of dollars in subsidies through programs like mobile black spot programs and a whole raft of other programs. It is fundamentally wrong that public money gets given to one particular telco, they build a tower, and then only their customers can access it. I mean, that's wrong. Everyone should be able to access it. That tower has been built with public money. I mean, our telcos have just no moral ground to stand on.
0: Well, look, this is a really interesting push that is being made, what I think is quite an opportunistic and quite a right time to do so. And I appreciate your insight on this from RMIT University and the School of Engineering, Associate Professor Mark Gregory. Appreciate your thoughts. All the best going forward, Mark.
1: My pleasure. Thank you.
0: It's Around SA.
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Better music and more of it here on 5AU and 5CS. Of course, the two ups at two moving through this hour. You'll get more double ups from your favourites in a moment. I'm poking my head in to remind you there's all sorts of things to look at the website. The local business directory is one of them. And in an ideal world, you'd have a grasp on all of the local businesses around the corner from you. You'd shop at all of them, high-fiving the people behind the counter, etc. But if you're looking for inspiration within a particular category, for example, goods or services, maybe it's something you've never bought before. Go to the local business directory and comb through by categories or just A to Z if you want to go that way. Make sure you know all of the businesses in our backyard. Shop local, get to know them, and of course we're all stronger as a result. So that's a very good reference point to have. So utilise that along with all of the other things we have at the website for you as well. Back to the two ups at two as promised. It's Around SA, 5AU and 5CS.

0: Welcome back, one and all, as the second hour is now in the books for Around SA, and with the 3pm news, sport and weather on the way shortly, a good time for you to listen in, find out what's happening around the place, put the kettle on, big cup of tea or coffee, and then we move into the last hour with your texts, as we always do. So if you've had something to say, I'll get to what you're talking about. If you haven't had something to say so far, well, boys, there's no time like the present for you to jump on 0417 063 963. Also within this last hour as well, the new CEO of Nearstar in Australia. I am intrigued by, first and foremost, the fact that she came out and talked about 48 hours into her stint. But what she was saying in regards to the Port Pirie plant in particular, along with Hobart, definitely worth paying attention to. So we'll get to all of that and more after the break.
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11: Hi, I'm Monique Crichton. Australia's eSafety Commissioner believes sextortion in young men has reached catastrophic proportions. Julie Inman-Grant finding social media companies are still falling short when it comes to protecting young people. She's told the ABC tech giants need to do far more to detect predators and stop harmful scams before they reach our children.
12: They're just not hardening the platforms enough. They're making children very vulnerable, and it's all about maintaining profit.
11: As tensions continue to rise in the Middle East, there's concern higher oil prices could mean more pain at the bowser here. It comes as Donald Trump warned Iran it could face a 20% tariff on cargo moving through the Strait of Hormuz. The NRMA's Peter Khoury says global markets have reacted, but local factors will also influence fuel prices.
13: And they are still holding relatively stable.
11: There's been a knife attack at a Brisbane school. A 17-year-old boy's been rushed to hospital in a life-threatening condition, while a 16-year-old fellow student is being questioned by police. Scammers are onto a new way of stealing our hard-earned cash. This time, they're sending out fake messages about purchases, telling you to call a number to stop or reverse the payment. The ACCC says the fake purchase is usually between $300 and $2,000, with the messages often including your name, email and phone number. And a big screen revival for an 80s horror classic. Nightmare on Elm Street is being rebooted and will be based on the 1984 original that had Freddy Krueger haunting the dreams of his victims.
1: 5CS, your sport now.
11: In sport, Chris Scott's refused to confirm whether Geelong is chasing Zach Merritt. Reports surfaced that the Cats coach texted the Bomber about a potential trade, but Scott has brushed it off as not interesting, even if it is true.
14: There's no response. It's kind of like our private and confidential conversations and thoughts and
2: hypotheticals.
11: And in the NRL, Melbourne skipper Cam Munster could miss up to 6 weeks as he's facing knee surgery, adding to the pain of Queensland's State of Origin series loss to New South Wales. That's the latest in news and sport.
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14: Tom Venning here, federal member for Grey. From the coast of the Outback, here's your local weather update.
1: 5CS weather.
6: Partly cloudy with possible showers this evening. On the waters, westerly winds to 15 knots, seas around 1 metre. Overnight lows ranging from 4 in the Clare Valley to 5 in Port Augusta. Tomorrow, partly cloudy on the waters, winds variable to about 10 knots, seas below 1 metre. Top temps ranging from 15 in the Clare Valley to 18 in Port Augusta.
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0: Hey everybody, would you like to hear a rather unnerving and unsettling story from Florida? Great, well, you're in luck. So, the 2026 Florida Python Challenge is currently underway. Now, this has been put on by the Florida Fish and Wildlife Conservation Commission and the South Florida Water Management District. And the idea behind this is that the Everglades National Park there in Florida has been overrun by Burmese pythons. And they're trying to figure out how to, well, cut down on what is quite an invasive species. There are cash prizes. There's all sorts of ways for people to participate in essentially getting people of Florida to interact with the national park and to help them get rid of an invasive species. Now, catching pythons isn't for everybody. I think that goes without saying. So they're trying to incentivize it the best they can. What you need to do, just to lay out the ground rules in case you were wondering, is you are not allowed to transport a live python whilst you catch it, so you do need to humanely euthanize it, essentially. And then once you are able to produce that python to relevant authorities, they will put you in the running for these grand prizes, right? Now, that in itself, a touch disturbing, but it's like hunting. So you can leave that where it lies. But people have decided to take this further because, you know, people decide to do that. So, Wildman's Pizza, Pasta and Python in Everglades City is now accepting pythons in exchange for a free pizza. Dustin Crum, who is the owner, says, "I'm the first place in the world to accept python as currency, so you can trade in a python for a pizza." And then, alarmingly goes on to say, "We do python toppings, python pizza, iguana, you know, whatever." Like, that was just a normal thing for him to say. He then goes on to say that whilst there are health regulations when it comes to making python pizza, as you might imagine, Crumb found a way to get around that. He says, "Yeah, I can't sell that stuff. I've got to give it away for free." So, not only is that remarkably dangerous, but hey, we're just giving it away for free. I get around the regulations. It's your fault you wanted this. I don't even know what to say to that. Florida is a whole new world. I've never been there. I'm sure there are a handful of people listening who have, but it's just the stories you hear. It's like, what planet is Florida on? Anyway, 0417 063963 is our text line, and it's been great to hear from you. Of course, our normal slot coming up soon is where we dive into the text line to discuss what you're discussing. Also want to discuss the new CEO of Nearstar Australia coming out. Barely got her feet under the table, and she has now made the intentions clear, which is enlightening. So we can talk about that. We'll get to it all after we start with Jerry Rafferty and that sweet, sweet saxophone. Just past 3 o'clock on a Tuesday. Thanks for joining us on Around SA. And a very good afternoon to you.

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1: How many ports do we have in South Australia?
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1: Really?
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0: Yes, you're listening to Around to SA. Happy Tuesday to you, of course. If it's been less than Happy Tuesday, I hope it gets better. I'm trying my best, I promise. 0417 063963 is our text line. And I appreciate those who have taken a few moments on this Tuesday to have you say about anything and everything you want to bring to the fold. The main topic of discussion has come from last hour, which we were talking about domestic mobile roaming, which has been put forth by the Australian Communications Consumer Action Network, and they have resuscitated this conversation about 9 years after an inquiry to the ACCC fell over. Long story short, in case you missed it, it would mean that your phone, if you were to have a service dropout with your provider, would find any other providers who are having service in that area and it would jump onto that. That's already going to come into place with emergency services and calling 000 by the end of the year, ahead of the bushfire season. And the argument is, well, why don't you just do this 24/7? This would be so beneficial to regional people and rural people. And with the development of that and satellite messaging, it's now we can finally think about having consistent, regular coverage like everybody else. And as I was making the point throughout the last hour of the program, I can't see why this can't happen. I can't form an argument against it. It has to happen. It makes complete and utter sense. And Mark Gregory went even further, calling out the inquiry and telcos. He was quite strong in what he was saying and appreciate the opinion. So then I throw it to you, and there's a handful of texts that are just dripping with sarcasm, and I'm okay with that. I'm quite a sarcastic person myself. So this is James. And he says, why would the telcos want to do that? They're already making plenty of money. There's no way they'd let that pass. Well, I think the idea is that you're not giving the telcos the opportunity to be able to advocate against it. You would ideally, and I say ideally, have the government relevant ministers, ACCC, come in and just say, this is happening whether you like it or not. You may have got your way 9 years ago, but there isn't much of an excuse now to think of, well, why can't we have this? And keep in mind, from what I've mentioned as well, if you've got things like satellite messaging already in place for telcos as they continue to try to increase their coverage further, it's not as if they can then also say, oh, well, what we need to do is build more infrastructure and this is disincentivizing that. You can't have your cake and eat it too. So I continue to struggle to find any way to argue against this. And I think the whole idea, James, is that telcos wouldn't have the opportunity to do so. They should just go ahead and do it, pull the Band-Aid off, and then we're off again. And everybody wins out of that. They really do. 922 says, g'day, Chris. G'day, 922. Says, I'm looking forward to hearing their excuses down the line if there are more outages to say, well, you've got another network to jump onto. Well, that's an interesting point, actually. If they are to say, okay, well, you have this data roaming, and if by the end of the year we have this 000 fail-safe in place, and for them to have these outages where they go, okay, well, it's actually not that big a deal anymore because where you're able to just piggyback off it. I will reiterate, though, it's for mobiles, not necessarily for other technology. Like, for example, the pay terminals that went down when Telstra went down too. I don't think they have the capability to jump to another carrier. So I think we're talking about mobiles only. It will still have an impact, but I do get your point. It is quite funny. And also on the text line, no, actually, specifically through our website, which, again, I'll remind you, you can send through our shows page. If you go to Around SA, you can send me an email. So David, he says, while media outlets are talking about the outages, the number 112 will connect to emergency services regardless of which provider you are with, even without a SIM card installed. I think the idea is that you shouldn't have to use that. It's good to know, David, and we've had a handful of people over the journey say, we need to make sure we're getting the message out, and that's great. But the idea of 112 having to be required shouldn't exist. 000 should work 24/7 whenever you need it, irrespective of your provider, irrespective of your location. If you have a SIM card installed, 000 should work. So it's great that there's an alternative, but at the same time, I think we need to address the main problem here. And once you do that, then we don't need to worry about people knowing that number. So you can keep your messages coming in on 0417 063 963. Appreciate all of your thoughts as always. This is Around SA.
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0: It's Around to SA this Tuesday afternoon. Great to have you on board. And to wrap up today's program, the last topic of the day, let's talk about Wendy McMillan, a name you most likely haven't heard of before today, but now you have. She is the new CEO of Nearstar Australia, and of course that has a relevance to us as Nearstar oversees Port Pirie smelter, and how remarkably important the smelter is to Port Pirie, of course. Everything that is said in regards to that has an interest to us. So, Wendy McMillan, in the job for 48 hours or so and already talking to the media, which is a nice change. And within it, she has mentioned everything is on the table in regards to helping out Nearstar. Now, not to track over old ground, because this has been discussed a lot, but between the $240-odd million that's come from the state and federal government between Port Pirie and Hobart, there is a clear and vested interest in helping Nearstar survive. And been saying this for years now with the Steelworks as well, and Rex too, you can throw them in. Too important to fail. We can't let them fail. So there's going to be hell and high water moved to try to make sure that Nearstar, along with the Steelworks and along with Rex, and I'm sure there will be some other companies that will pop up soon as well, who we simply have to have them for the sake of the communities around them, but also the state and the country too. So Wendy McMillan comes in, understanding that the governments are going to be completely on board with whatever they're looking to try to suggest to keep this afloat, make it financially sustainable enough that, of course, it can operate as a business with Trafigura overseeing all of this. But I found it interesting that with the articles that have been written about this and Wendy sort of talking about, just in general, we're canvassing everybody and we're looking for ideas, that public stake within the business hasn't been ruled out. And truthfully, from the outside looking in, it seems like a good idea. Because you could make an argument that for all of the money that's been put into keeping the steelworks and the Port Pirie smelter going, that's payment enough to keep those communities who are so reliant on that to keep them buoyed up, essentially. But to be able to get something back from our investment as a taxpayer, I think people would be all for it. And truthfully, I almost associate both the smelter and the steelworks to be essentially tied in with government anyway, because like I said, they can't let them fail, and the futures of them are so heavily tied together that it almost just seems like the logical next step to be able to give the public some stake in this. So whether or not that actually materialises, we'll wait and see. I don't think Trafigura has a great deal of choice here, and that means Nearstar doesn't have a great deal of choice either, so I'd expect that to materialise if it isn't immediately scrubbed off as an option, which it hasn't been. So, something to keep in mind. And if there is a public stake that is going to go into this, then that means we'll probably expect more and more taxpayer money to go into it, but at least it's not on the grounds of this is a one-off payment and then the next one's a one-off payment. It's okay. We have a plan to get some money back out of this so that we're not completely just pouring money into a private business and hoping they survive for the relevancy, of course, of the town in which they're in, which is our priority here at the end of the day. Keep the smelter going, make it strong, Port Pirie stronger as a result, and we're all winners out of that. So 0417 063 963 is the text line. Appreciate your thoughts on anything and everything you want to bring to the fold. It's part of Around SA.
1: Hey guys, it's Wilksy here. After 30-odd years of fishing Spencer Gulf, I reckon I know a thing or two. 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

It's not time to make a change. Just relax, take it easy. You're still young, that's your fault. There's so much you have to know.

Better music and more of it here on 5AU and 5CS. Nearly time for me to say goodbye as Around SA is drawing to a close once more, and Jonesy and Amanda will take over from me. But before we get to any of that, reminding you that tomorrow from 6 o'clock, Jordan Curtis has you covered for The Big Breakfast. Terrific listen in the morning. He's got Tom Venning on tomorrow, Federal Member for Grey, as there is an update over the electorate, which it's a rather large electorate, so I hope they've got plenty of time. But there's a handful of things to discuss, that is for sure. Protein driving American demand for Australian lamb exports. Something definitely worth discussing, so he's going to be talking about that. As well as the secret sound, up to $145, thanks to our great friends at Harvey Norman, Wyala and at Port Pirie. This is the sound you need to guess tomorrow to win that cash. And as per usual, the sound's at our website if you want to listen to it any further, as long as you're ready to go tomorrow. And join Jordan from 6. It's The Big Breakfast. I've got a few more tracks. We'll wrap this all up next on Around SA.

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1: Yes, it's been great as always to have you, whether you've been with us for 5 minutes or the full 3 hours. About to sign off now and say farewell. Great to have you on board. Great to have those on the text line as well. Of course, that number is 0417 063963. Tomorrow, of course, we get the avalanche of messages that comes in as part of the Midweek Mind Games. I'm already looking forward to it. Hopefully, you're already limbering yourself up. Hopefully, another entertaining quiz to knock some of the dust out of the cogs of your mind at the midway point of the working week. We've got all of that to look forward to tomorrow. In the meantime, Jonesy and Amanda take over. They're 4 till 7. Christian O'Connell from 7 to 8, and then 80s at 8 with Shane after that. So goodbye for now. Have a fantastic evening. Of course, please stay safe on the roads, and I'll talk to you tomorrow.

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1: Some media organisations think local news isn't important, that you really don't care about what's happening around the York Peninsula and the Mid-North. At 5CS, we know better. It's why we're keeping news right here. Sure, we'll bring you updates from around the world, the country and the state. We'll also keep you in the loop with what's happening with the Port Pirie Council, the latest along the Copper Coast and across the Clare Valley and surrounds. 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
5: Hello, I'm Monique Crichton. It's been revealed Sam Neill had been suffering from pneumonia before his unexpected death. The actor's family confirming he had remained cancer-free 4 years after his diagnosis. The 78-year-old died yesterday at Sydney's St Vincent's Private Hospital. Australia's Communications Minister has issued a warning to tech giants over their detection of online sexual extortion. It follows a new AE safety report that found there's been a surge in blackmail scams targeting young men. Annika Wells says the social media platforms have no excuses.
6: This is some of the most heinous content and conduct that we see online. And yet, the report has found that big tech is simply not doing enough.
5: Volunteers will be trained in South Australia to help increase surveillance of the state's bird life. It follows that state's first case of the deadly bird flu found in a native bird in robe in the southeast. 50 people will be in the first group. Ukraine has formed a defence coalition with 9 other European countries. It'll develop an anti-ballistic missile system. There's no time frame just yet. And Madonna has made music history, becoming the first artist to have a number one album on the Billboard Top 200 in the 2020s and 3 other decades. It follows the 67-year-old pop icon releasing Confessions 2 at the start of the month. She also hit the number one spot in the 2010s, 2000s and the 80s.
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5: In sport, the Tigers are backing their relationship with outgoing star Jerome Luai. Coach Benji Marshall fronting the media for the first time since it was revealed Luai will depart the club at the end of the season to link up with the PNG Chiefs in 2028.
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5: He's now filled in the gap year and will play for the Eels in 27. That's the latest in news and sport.
8: 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From the coast of the Outback, here's your local weather update.
1: 5CS weather.
9: Partly cloudy with possible showers this evening. On the waters, westerly winds to 15 knots, seas around 1 metre. Overnight lows ranging from 4 in the Clare Valley to 5 in Port Augusta. Tomorrow, partly cloudy on the waters, winds variable to about 10 knots, seas below 1 metre. Top temps ranging from 15 in the Clare Valley to 18 in Port Augusta.
10: Well, hello there, Amanda. How are you, my little black-shirted friend?
11: Black-hearted friend. I'm out of sorts today.
10: What's happened?
11: Oh, what's happened, Brendan? What's happened?
10: What's happened? I'll ease your burden.
11: Well, you created the burden. I'll start with what happened to my phone and then I'll tell you how my day went today. As we were leaving this place of work last night, I was plugging my phone into so it would charge on the way home. And it dropped between my seat and the middle console. I was able to grab it with 2 fingers. It dropped down again. I grabbed it with 2 fingers and it dropped down again. And I knew that you were just getting onto your bike. And I said, Brendan has longer hands than I do. He might be able to help here. You came over. All I saw was a flash of bum crack as you said, oh, I get in there and have a go. And I was grateful for your help. until I don't know what you did.
12: I didn't do anything.
11: You moved the seat.
12: I didn't move the seat.
11: You put your knee on the seat and somehow the seat maneuvered itself and moved and crunched my phone to smithereens.
12: Well, it didn't. Let me just say this.
11: What?
12: It wasn't me. It was your car that crunched your phone to smithereens. Secondly, I said to you, I'll have a look from the back. I'll scooch down. And you went, nah.
11: You couldn't have seen it from
12: yeah,
11: the back.
12: How do you know?
11: All I wanted was, because you couldn't have reached it.
12: You wouldn't let me assess the situation. So you were standing there with one hand on your hip, get in there this way. And then I knelt on your seat, very mindful of the fact that don't want to touch any of the controls. And your car, because it's a German car, sensed a different weight variant between you and me. And
11: it started to move the seat backwards.
12: But I couldn't even stop it. Because it was moving the seat back before I even had a chance. And I believe that you'd already moved the seat before this happened.
11: Well, my phone was crunched.
12: Yeah.
11: And just splintered pretty much.
12: Yeah, really so made a meal of it.
11: It made a meal of it. So anyway, I went home, didn't have a phone, couldn't do my Wordle. So that didn't feel good. But this morning, 9 a.m., there I was at the Apple store this morning thinking I'll have to get a new phone, obviously. Transfer all the data over. And the minute they said, what's your Apple ID number?
12: Oh, that's the worst.
11: Have you ever felt more dumb
12: than
11: when you're trying to transfer data? I don't know my passwords. I don't know my Apple ID. I'd saved it somewhere in my phone.
12: Mm-hmm.
11: How was I going to access that? So I had to go home to drive all the way home again to get my iPad. Came back to the shop again. And then it was about an hour and a half from there to download some stuff into a new phone. And what's happened now, I don't know how, the cloud has downloaded all Harley stuff onto my phone.
12: Oh, look
11: I can't have access to my Instagram, to my photographs. I don't have access to my phone numbers, nothing. Mm-hmm. So now I've got to get someone, a geek who we sometimes use for other technological stuff at home, to come to my home tomorrow morning to extend this process for another 18 hours.
12: Yeah.
11: Brendan?
12: Well, it's not my fault. I could have just gone home and been blissfully unaware of all of this.
11: Well, that is true. And I think
12: and you got your phone out.
11: If you had, I probably would have driven home and got some tongs and got it out.
12: Okay. Well, next time you yell out shrilly from the car park, Brendan, I won't come to your aid.
11: Oh, look. Anyway, it's happened now. It's happened now. And I've had it's been a pain in the neck of a day.
12: Of course, it's a terrible day for you. And I feel bad for dogs in prams wearing hats because they have been unviewed for some time.
11: Exactly. There's a whole lot of rescue dogs that have gone unobserved by me on Instagram
12: by you,
11: today.
12: Your so-called work.
11: Quite right. And women who how to dress over 50. They haven't been seen by me today. There's some recipes I haven't seen.
12: I just want to hear what Harley had in his cloud.
11: No, nothing of interest. I didn't have a look.
12: You had a good old man, did you? Don't worry. We'll sort it out for you.
11: Will you?
12: Yep.
11: No,
12: yep.
11: You won't. I'm not going to let you anywhere near it.
12: We've got an action-packed show today. Instagram makes its return. It's Tin Hat Tuesday. That's come back. Also, we can't do anything until we do the Fast Five.
11: And I've got a cold.
12: You have to. It's Jonesy and Amanda driving you home for Jam Nation.
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2: Faster than the speed of light.
3: Jonesy and Amanda.
2: Fast five.
0: Five questions, can you go all the way and answer all five questions correctly? If you do that, Amanda will say...
4: If you answer question five correctly, you get a $250 fuel voucher.
0: I feel for you, little friend. You got a cold, you broke your phone.
4: I broke my phone. Yes, that's right. My phone was broken.
0: Are you alluding in some way that it was me?
4: Well, it certainly wasn't me.
0: Well, it wasn't me.
4: It wasn't me.
0: Because
4: in my phone, mysteriously, you put a knee on the seat of
0: my
4: car.
0: Yeah, but it's a weight-sensing seat. If it was the old Holden Sunbird, then nothing would have happened.
4: Then an iPhone wouldn't have been in there.
0: Well, true. But are you saying...
4: You could take my home telephone.
0: Do you want me to recompense you for your phone?
4: No, not at all.
0: How much was your phone?
4: $2,000.
0: So, what?
4: Yes, I would like you to recompense me.
0: $2,000?
4: Well, I was in a hurry. I wanted the latest one.
0: Just get one on a plan.
4: No, I just wanted to buy it outright and do it.
0: Can't, don't we have someone with Apple? Some Apple connection?
4: No, please. I don't want any secret backroom deals.
0: That's something that catches fire in your hands.
4: No,
0: $2,000.
4: That's how much a new phone costs, Brendan.
0: Steve Jobs, he's having a laugh, isn't he?
4: Well, isn't he laughing now?
0: He's laughing.
4: In his skivvy all the way underground.
0: Rob is in Yarra Valley.
4: Hello, Rob.
0: Cheer up, Amanda. Rob.
5: Hello, Amanda.
4: Hello,
5: Brendan.
4: Rob.
5: How are you?
4: I'm not too bad, thank you.
0: She's in the wars, Rob.
4: I'm in the wars today. Anyway, here's question number one. Who played the this is a sad question as well. Who played the iconic paleontologist, Dr. Alan Grant, in the film Jurassic Park?
5: Sam Neill.
4: The wonderful Sam Neill. We're all still in shock.
0: So sad.
4: The passing of Sam
0: Neill.
4: You know,
0: I watched yesterday, or the first part of the first series, The 12.
4: The 12, this
0: is
4: a series
0: so
4: on
0: good.
4: SBS. There have been a couple of series of this. The 12 refers to the jurors. He plays a... A barrister,
0: yep,
4: and he's incredible.
0: QC, yeah.
4: You see, the seasons are amazing,
0: and just all the lives, the disparate lives that for the standard jury in Australia.
4: It's a really great series.
0: I just feel terrible that I only just picked up on it now. I meant to watch it ages ago, but
4: it's really great if you get a chance.
0: Get a chance, Rob. Let's play Riff Raff.
6: Can I riff?
7: Is there any old Riff Raff backstage?
8: Riff-raff everywhere.
9: Got you, I understand. Got to keep out the
4: riff-raff. Okay, let's see if Jonesy's going to be happy with the riff that Ryan has put in. What is this riff, Rob?
0: He is happy. Rob?
5: Keep it complicated, something complicated.
4: It does sound like that. Is that the song he's thinking of, but it has
0: a different name? Yeah, you got to keep them separated, but it's not...
4: Oh, see, I saw this written down. I didn't realize that that was that song.
0: What song did you think?
4: Meaning,
0: it was?
4: I knew it was that song, didn't know it was this title.
0: There is a chasm between that and Barry Manilow.
4: No, meaning that I didn't know the song was called this.
0: Oh, okay. Well, let's try. Should we go to Helen and Mary?
4: Let's see if Helen can do it. Hello, Helen.
10: Hey, how are you?
4: Very well. I think Rob was onto what the song is, but that's not the title. What song has this riff?
10: Is it Pulp Fiction? I want to pass and just answer the next one, if that's all right.
4: Sorry,
0: Helen. I wish it worked that way.
4: I'll
0: tell you what, let's have a bit of a breather. We'll put it on again, Ryan, just to hear it. Ryan's magic fingers working for their lives today on the panel.
4: What's the song?
0: It's Jonesy and Amanda driving you home for Jam Nation.
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4: We are up to question number two, which is riffraff.
5: Can I riff?
6: Is there any old riffraff backstage?
7: Oh, riffraff everywhere.
8: Got you, I understand. Got to keep out the riffraff.
0: Fiona is in Briar Hills. Hello, Fiona.
9: Oh, hey, how going?
0: Good.
4: Hi, Fiona. What song features this riff? Any ideas?
9: I think that's Come Out and Play by The Offspring.
4: Yes, it
0: Very
4: is.
0: Very good.
10: Come out and play.
0: Poor old Amanda Fiona, she's in the wars, her phone broke.
4: My phone, just of its own volition,
0: was munched
4: seems
0: by
4: to
0: her
4: have
0: savage
4: itself.
0: Car.
4: It munched itself.
0: Your car's like Christine. Remember Stephen King?
4: You
0: know,
4: you've been munched by Christine.
0: We're not supposed to.
4: And
0: tell
4: now
0: her.
4: I've got a cold.
0: You've got a cold. Should I go and get you some? I haven't got any of my Sudafed left. Eh? The great Canadian Sudafed.
4: This is a hollow offer. Should I go and get you some? Yes, no, please, Brendan. Why don't you go and grab me some?
0: Well, let's go. I'll just have a look on.
4: In the meantime, I'll ask Fiona question number three. It says multiple choice, Fiona. According to TMZ, someone has listed a bag of air allegedly collected inside Taylor Swift's wedding for sale. How much does it cost? Is it A, $50,000, B, $500,000, or C, $5 million?
9: A bag of air at Taylor Swift's wedding.
4: Yeah, mm-hmm. What do you reckon?
9: I'll go B.
4: No,
0: it's $500,000.
4: It's not $500,000. That's
0: bag
4: the cost of my new phone.
0: How much is this going to cost?
4: There's going to be a lot of hot air around that too.
0: Do I have to? You know, I came and helped you.
4: I said nothing. I've just said thank you,
0: Your
4: Brendan.
0: Car munched the phone.
4: You are so useful and thank you.
0: I didn't realise you just paid so much for that phone, though. That's...
4: But Renee, does that upset you?
0: Is with us. Hello, Renee.
4: Hello, Renee.
11: Hello. Hello.
4: Hello.
11: Jonesy, I think you should pay for Amanda's new phone.
0: I'm not buying a new phone.
4: Renee, thank
0: I
4: you.
0: I didn't break
4: Are
0: the
4: you
0: phone.
4: In the legal profession,
0: I
4: baby?
0: I didn't break the phone.
11: I just think that's just
0: You know
11: fair.
0: What? I'll say this as well. I was in full motorcycle regalia, so I had a helmet on and everything because I was about to leave. So I could have just quite easily just taken off.
4: I wish
0: and
4: you had.
0: And then you said, come and help me. And I went, okay. And then I said, oh, I'll have a look around the back. And you went, no,
4: You're
0: no, no.
4: You're embellishing this
0: no,
4: story.
0: No, that's what I, this is what I did. That's what I did. And then, no, no. And then you've got to get in over the top. I can't help that your car adjusts to differences in weight. If anything, you should be happy. Imagine if the seat didn't move. That would indicate that we weigh the same. That would be terrible.
4: Renee, here's question three. According to TMZ, someone has listed a bag of air allegedly collected inside Taylor Swift's wedding for sale. Does it cost A, $50,000 or C, $5 million?
11: I'm going to say A, $50,000.
4: It is $50,000. I also saw someone apparently was selling little acrylic cubes of rubbish that he collected outside the... they look really cute. They're $25. Mm-hmm. I'd have bought one of those, bits of rubbish from the wedding. I'd have bought that.
0: Of course you would. Derek Zoolander's primary arch rival and later friend is a fellow supermodel by what name, Renee?
11: That would be Hansel McDonald.
0: Whoa.
4: Well done, Hansel McDonald. Question five. This is where you win all the cash and prizes.
0: Yep.
4: Well, the $250 fuel voucher. What type of hat is famously associated with conspiracy theorists as a supposed shield against invisible forces?
11: Is that like those tin foil hats?
4: Tin foil
0: That's
4: hat.
0: Exactly what that is, Renee.
4: I'm thinking of getting a tin foil fascinator for Melbourne Cup. What do you think?
0: You won't be able to see where you're going.
4: Exactly.
0: Congratulations to you, Renee. You have won the Jam Pack. $250 fuel voucher for you.
11: Oh, wow. Oh, thank you so much, guys.
0: And don't worry, I will look after Amanda. I'm not made of iPhones.
4: He's not going to buy me a new iPhone.
0: I don't know, because I didn't break the phone.
4: But you did. Well, you did offer to go and get me some Sudafed.
0: You're under the weather. I was just on the computer here.
4: Maybe a Lemsip.
0: I'll get you some Lemsips.
4: And some Sudafeds.
0: And I'll get the old school Bikey Speed one as well.
4: Do you just ask for that?
0: No, you've got to show your license and do it. Actually, I'll take my wallet. We can either go to Priceline Pharmacy. Or Chemist Warehouse. 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
4: Get your ears pierced while you're there.
0: Eddie's always talking about Chemist Warehouse. Well, so how far is that, Ryan, from here?
12: I think that's
3: 5 minutes.
0: 5 minutes walk?
3: Yeah.
0: How much time have we got?
3: Are you got 8 minutes?
4: Well, the maths.
0: Why doesn't Ryan just go?
4: No, no. The maths makes no sense. You won't have time to get back.
3: I'll didn't break what Amanda's a dream. Phone. Anyway.
4: No, it's quite right. Yeah. Well, if you take your phone with you, you can't call me, obviously, Brendan, because my phone's broken. Did I mention it? But give the studio a call if you don't make it back in time.
0: Okay. Anything else?
4: I'll be hosting with Eddie. He offered to buy me a new phone.
0: Of course he did.
3: Can you get me some KFC?
0: Yeah, of course. Okay. Well.
4: Go. Just shush and go.
0: I'll be back. It's Jonesy and Amanda driving you home for Jam Nation. 5CS Classic Hits. Your leaders in local.

0: You're listening to Jonesy and Amanda, and I do sound a bit clogged up. I'm having a ratty day. I can say this because Jonesy's not in the room. He, in way of trying to help me, actually broke my phone yesterday. So I've spent all the morning in trying to replace bits and pieces on my phone. It's still not back to normal. In the meantime, I do have a cold, and by way of appeasing me, he said he'd run to the chemist and pick a little something up. He's not back, but I think we have him on the line. Hi, Jonesy.
1: Yeah, g'day, mate. Give me a schooner and you and...
0: Are you threatened by how smooth my introduction was just then?
1: Have you done the introduction
0: yet? Oh, yes, I have, Brendan. And how are you going? Are you actually in the chemist? You're getting your ears pierced?
1: I'm back. I'm in the lift. I'm coming up the lift.
0: Are you? Well, that was pretty quick. That was a very quick journey. What did you buy me?
1: I got you some Lensip Max Decongestant from our friends at Chemist Warehouse. Ask for them by name.
0: And did you get anything from my schnoz?
1: Well, I said I can't get Sudafed and Lemsip together. And I said it was for
0: you. Is that what you're saying because we're on air?
1: No, they just said they heard the show and they said she doesn't need it. Oh. She doesn't want to be too wired.
0: So doesn't she? How dare they speak for me?
1: Well, exactly.
0: I can hear you. Where are you now? I can hear you puffing. And
1: I'm miles away. I'm just talking to the gang.
0: All right. Well, what would you like to do? Will we go to another song and then when you return, I'll be... Oh, here, here he comes now.
1: I'm here. Where are we up to?
2: Hang on. Because it's just silly.
0: Thank you for my Lemsip. I appreciate it very much.
3: There you go. I've got a receipt so you can fix me up.
0: Okay, and I've got a receipt for my phone, so let's see if we're even.
3: You're not still going on about that.
0: No, no, I've hardly mentioned it while you were gone.
3: Okay, well, what else have you got coming up?
0: Well, we've got lots of things coming up. We obviously have Tin Hat Tuesday. You got to catch your breath by then?
3: Well, I just run up the hill.
0: You do boast about your fitness. You're going to be okay.
3: Well,
0: I'd hate you to, you know, have an infarction or something. And coming up next, though.
3: Just simple, you're welcome.
0: One of the big sadnesses as we go towards the semi-finals and the finals of the World Cup is that Norway is out. And the world seems to have fallen in love with Erling Haaland. We're going to talk about that.
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0: Deny my dear. Hello there, it's Jonesy Amanda driving you home. The Lem Sip, is it working for you? If you've just joined us, Amanda's been, she's had a day. Her car ate her phone.
1: Well, did my car eat my phone?
0: Yeah, it did.
1: It and had some assistance in
0: from
1: the
0: Germans. Okay. The Germans starting trouble again.
1: Okay.
0: It's going to be like WW2 part 3.
1: Okay.
0: And so your phone got munched.
1: My phone got munched.
0: Got a cold. And
1: thank you. You ran and got me some Lem Sip. I'm having one now.
0: Gee, you could almost tour with Fleetwood Mac with that sinus.
1: Well, something good might come from this. You never know.
0: But they just said to me while I was down at Chemist Warehouse, they said all your other stuff's there as well. Your mucil and your cream.

0: was a Norwegian soccer player, and he plays, obviously, I think he plays with Manchester. Is that right, Ryan?
1: Yeah.
0: So he's, you know, world famous, but in circles outside of soccer, I don't know how many people knew him. Now the whole world is in love with him. He has the roughest head in the history of the universe, but he's ugly cute.
2: Right.
0: I think that's what the Japanese term for these kinds
2: is
0: of...
2: Is that rat hot?
0: Not rat hot. He's probably Shrek hot, I would say. I've made that up, but he's got a Shrekish appearance about him. But he's quirky and he's funny. And that's why people are just loving him. Here he is on the field.
3: There's support from Müller-Wolfa. And in there was Haaland. It's taken him less than half an hour to score his first ever World Cup goal.
0: He scored about a gazillion of them.
2: He's got like a top knot arrangement.
0: And I've seen a whole lot of ballet, like dance moms, saying, how does he keep it in place? He's, you know, I don't know how he keeps that hair in place.
2: Want to be
0: like
2: an elastic band and a bobby pin, I imagine.
0: Yeah, but then if it was that easy, why don't all dance moms know that? He earns roughly the equivalent of $120 million Australian dollars a year. A year.
2: Yeah.
0: So he's absolutely loaded. His quirky style has been hilarious. People have loved watching him tote around his Birkin handbags, his Hermes handbags, his Chanel handbags. He's loving all of that stuff. He got off the plane in Oslo when the team had to head home carrying a stuffed raccoon that's drinking a bottle of whiskey. He bought that at a country and western store in Dallas with a T-shirt that said, y'all can kiss my Dallas. So he's unusual and people have loved that about him. One of the stories that has emerged is that when he was 15, he was in a rap group with two other soccer-playing friends, teenagers. The band was called Flow Kings with a Z on the end.
2: Right.
0: And they had a song, a rap song, called Kyogo Joe. Kyogo Joe. Sorry, I want to get it right. Kyogo Joe. Would you like to hear a snippet, Brendan?
2: Not really.
0: Here it is.
2: That's a bit Dance Monkey?
0: Wow. You might start a lawsuit, Brendan.
2: That's
0: Be
2: Dance
0: careful.
2: Monkey. Ryan, can we get Dance Monkey?
0: You just while you get Dance Monkey, I'll tell you more about that. So during the World Cup, Norwegian DJ said he'd remix that if Haaland scored against Brazil, which he did. So that song has been remixed and re-released, and it's gone to number one on Spotify in Norway. Do you want to hear the remix?
2: Yeah.
0: It goes like this.

0: Okay. Dance Monkey.
1: Oh. What are you saying, Brendan?
0: I think.
1: Which one came first? She had worked on Dance Monkey for a long time before it was a song.
0: That's almost 10 years old. No, it was not 10. What year are we now? 2026.
1: Well, if Harlan did this song when
0: Ryan, I'm making you do a lot of work today. I'm the one that ran the Chemist Warehouse.
1: If this happened when he was 15, and I don't know how old he is now, that's of no use to you at all, Ryan. Which song came first? How long is a piece of string, Ryan? Quickly.
2: It's hard to know because Tones and I was a busker for a long time.
1: That's right.
0: Okay, so what time did she do
1: that? She could have started playing that when she was 10. Yeah, who knows?
0: Yeah, okay.
2: I'm going to need to do extensive research.
0: Oh, my God. Just what year did it come out?
1: Well, it's not about that. If she was busking with it years before that.
0: What, an old mate from Norway just got off his umlaut and heard it.
1: Oh, come on. If you're going to slag him, you can slag all of us.
0: What year?
2: Okay, well, the song was officially released in 2019.
0: 2019.
1: Okay. And how old was Harlan in 2019?
2: Okay. Putting it in.
0: What would you rather hear? Me run to Chemist Warehouse or Ryan?
2: Okay, he was 19 years old.
1: So Dance Monkey came out first.
0: There you go. Just saying.
1: What are you saying?
0: I think I've just done Adam Hills, the whole thing. Remember, he opened that can of worms with
1: Kookaburra
0: Sits in the Old Gum Tree.
1: Look, you're saying that Dance Monkey came before this.
0: Yes.
1: And so he was just an idiot kid, so who cares?
0: It doesn't matter. He's worth a mozza.
1: Okay. Well, I look forward to you taking him to court and how popular you will be. You'll have your head in Hermes' bag. You'll be the raccoon that he's carrying around.
0: I'll be the stuffed raccoon. coming up, Tin Hat Tuesday, your conspiracy theories. The tin hats are at the ready. That's coming up. It's Jonesy and Amanda driving you home for Jam Nation.
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5: Hi, I'm Monique Crichton. A co-star of Sam Neill's has revealed he'd been struck down with pneumonia before his death in a Sydney hospital. The Kiwi actor going public saying he'd be annoyed after the 78-year-old managed to fight off cancer. Tech giants are being warned they need to do more to protect Aussie children. It follows the latest eSafety Commission report, which found that young men are being targeted with sextortion after being coerced to send photos. Commissioner Julie Inman-Grant telling the ABC social media platforms aren't doing enough to detect and prevent it.
6: We've sent them scripts that we typically see, I'm going to ruin your life, have a sexy chat. They could use a little language analysis technology. They don't have appropriate reporting pathways.
5: A warning today that scammers have a new MO involving fake purchases of up to $2,000. The ACCC warning about a new scam that makes you feel pressured to act urgently. This one could come through as an email, SMS or calendar invite that will tell you to call a number to cancel the payment. The death toll from a fire in a Bangkok pub earlier this week has risen to 30. 70 people remain in hospital following the incident in the Thai capital. And Bryan Adams is coming back to Oz next year. The Canadian performer, best known for the Summer of 69, is bringing his Roll with the Punches tour to Perth, Sydney, Brisbane, Adelaide and Melbourne during February and March. Aussie Natalie Imbruglia is the support act.
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5: In sport, Collingwood's Billy Frampton is off to the tribunal trying to downgrade his one-match suspension for a tackle on North Melbourne's Matt Whitlock. If successful, he'll be free to play on Saturday against Carlton at the G. Aussie Alex de Minaur has become the world's number five in men's tennis despite an early exit from Wimbledon, and he's now off the market, having married fellow tennis player Katie Bolter on the same day as the men's singles final. That's the latest in news and sport.
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8: Partly cloudy with possible showers this evening. On the waters, westerly winds to 15 knots, seas around 1 metre. Overnight lows ranging from 4 in the Clare Valley to 5 in Port Augusta. Tomorrow, partly cloudy on the waters, winds variable to about 10 knots, seas below 1 metre. Top temps ranging from 15 in the Clare Valley to 18 in Port Augusta.
9: Tin Hat Tuesday today, my black-shirted friend.
10: Tin Hat Tuesday, we've been away for a couple. This isn't my hat. Have you got my hat, Ryan?
9: What's happened?
10: This looks like some sort of underpants arrangement. Yuck. That's mine. Thank you.
9: What's happened to your hat?
10: I don't know. We've been away. Someone's used them to make garlic bread.
9: I thought we were doing tin hat underpants. That would explain the smell. Anyway.
10: I thought it might have
9: disappeared over the break.
10: There's still more conspiracy theories. I'm not a believer in these conspiracy theories, and I'm leaning into the ridiculous nature of it. Some of them I find disturbing, and I find it disturbing that a whole chunk of the world believes them, but I don't, just so we know, okay?
9: Yeah. If you'd like to join us, jonesydemanda.com.au. In the meantime, other fish to fry, the TV Week Logie Awards are coming up.
10: I almost forgotten about that.
9: And you are in the box seat to win the Bert Newton Best Bloody Presenter in the World Logie.
10: Wow.
9: And I think you're going to do it.
10: Well, I'm up against Robert Irwin, so, you
9: know. Come on. Yeah, you know, he gets too much stuff as it is. He's going to win the gold Logie. So just between you and me.
10: Yes.
9: Why don't we have you win the Best Bloody Bert Newton Award?
10: You know what? All right.
9: And Rob gets the gold Logie.
10: Let's make it fair.
9: And then we're all there.
10: Everyone gets a prize.
9: We're all. She looks like a winner tonight.
10: All right.
9: I've got a little game for you.
10: Do you?
9: Yes. Which TV show is Amanda hosting? We'll have that for you next.
10: Can I play?
9: Yeah, you're the only contestant.
10: Okay. What a successful show.
9: That's coming up. It's Jonesy and Amanda driving you home for Jam Nation.
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0: Hello there, it's Jonesy Demander's Jam Nation, driving you home across Australia. You have a rich history on Australian TV, Amanda Keller, and that's why you've been nominated for the Bert Newton Best Bloody TV Presenter Award.
1: Is that the official title?
0: That's what I call it, because really, the business of hosting TV is a hard, hard business, and you are the best in the business.
1: That's very nice of you to say something.
0: And you've been
1: Thank
0: up
1: you.
0: For the Gold Logie not once, not twice.
1: No, twice.
0: Twice, okay, I was going to say thrice.
1: No, it's twice.
0: And you were dashed at the finishing line by other people, Grant Denyer and, Tommy Gleeson. And those guys, you know, I just feel that was bad luck for you.
1: Well, that's okay. But this is how it goes, and this is what the industry is. And, like, I am absolutely thrilled to be nominated for the piano.
0: Back to your rich body of work that you have.
1: All right, like a good red.
0: As the best TV presenter in the whole world.
1: Right. Who am I up against? I know it's
0: Robert. You're up against, it doesn't matter. Okay. You've got to stay focused.
1: Okay.
0: When Thorpey was swimming in the pool, he wasn't looking left and right.
1: He was, actually. They do know where their opponents are.
0: When Farlap was running down the track, he wasn't looking left or right. He was straight ahead.
1: Is Farlap a he?
0: It doesn't matter. Your body. You don't need me talking about your body.
1: No,
0: your own body.
1: Well, stop it.
0: Of TV work. You can present your own body. So
1: what
0: I've done is I've got you over the ages, and I just want you to tell everyone what we're presenting here.
1: What are you talking
0: this
1: about?
0: This is something from your body of TV work.
1: Okay,
0: it's like this is your life.
1: Oh, is it like a quiz show?
0: Yeah, but and you're the only contestant.
1: Well, I hope I can answer the questions.
0: So here's the TV show. Okay. Do you remember this?
2: Hi, I'm Amanda Keller. The 3 long months of torture are nearly over. Our 6 incredibly mismatched hellmates have only to last just 1 more week. If they can do it, the fines they've copped for breaking rules will be dropped, and they'll pick up a well-deserved $5,000 apiece. Now, by now, you might think you know them all pretty well. But do you?
0: Do you?
1: Was that House from Hell?
0: That was...
3: In the House from Hell!
1: That was before Big Brother.
0: Yes.
1: That was the precursor to Big Brother.
0: This is where I discovered you, and this is before I met you.
1: This is about my body again.
0: But I was working in Brisbane, and I used to watch that show. I loved it so much. And I used to think, one day I'd like to work with that lady. And
1: oh, really?
0: This was 1997.
1: Wow.
0: So tell us about House from Hell.
1: Well, it was started as a radio competition that Andrew Denton dreamt up. Suddenly got a peg on my nose. That Andrew dreamt up. And then someone said, let's turn that into a TV concept for House from Hell. Mm-hmm. And the Big Brother concept was separate to that. That came after that.
0: Well, that was
1: separate production.
0: Big Brother
1: company.
0: Didn't come along until 2000.
1: No, that's right. But we locked a whole lot of people in six people in a house, changed the furniture around, played tricks on them, played games with them, all that kind of stuff.
0: Because the whole premise was it's terrible to be in a share house, and you had different demographics.
1: Yeah.
0: There was a Scottish guy, there was an old guy, there was
1: you got a good memory.
0: A lesbian.
1: Yeah.
0: I used to love the show. Yeah. I worshipped at the table of that show.
1: Yeah.
0: It was great.
1: It was good.
0: And that's why that's part of your body.
1: Okay. You got other examples?
0: We're just going to do whatever.
1: Oh, is that the only one?
0: Well, no, because...
1: Is that the only one?
0: It's not the ABC.
1: I thought this was a quiz show.
0: We'll do it again tomorrow until
1: okay.
0: every day.
1: All right.
0: I'll get some more stuff.
1: All right.
0: And we'll explore your body.
1: One bit at a time.
0: Yeah. Fun begin. She looks like a winner tonight. Vote for Amanda. I want this to happen so much for you. I don't know what I can do.
1: You can give people the voting information.
0: Yeah, okay. Register your vote for Amanda as the Bert Newton Best Bloody TV Presenter in the World. 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
1: Thank you, Brendan.
0: This is going to happen.
1: Well, coming up next, Tin Hat Tuesday. Hold on to your tin.
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0: Hello there, it's Jonesy and Amanda driving you home this Tuesday, the 14th of July. On any other Tuesday, it would be an ordinary Tuesday, but no, today...
1: Sorry, everyone.
0: ...is a day that Amanda has a cold.
1: I know, but I'm feeling... I've got one of those ones where I listen to my nose. I feel fine.
0: Yep.
1: I had a sound clogged, but I actually feel
0: Stevie
1: fine.
0: Stevie Nicks just rang and said, hey, back off.
1: That's my Boogaloo. Material, she said.
0: I'm doing backup sinus.
1: And I don't want to say anything about Bonnie Tyler,
0: well,
1: but
0: I'm going to,
1: I might get that strepsil gig now.
0: Not from poor sinuses, though.
1: No.
0: No. I'm not 100% sure, so. You okay?
1: Yes, I am. Let's get to it.
0: Hey, Tin Hat Tuesday, affix your tin hats.
1: I've got a couple of examples here. These are the ones that have come by my desk.
0: Yep.
1: This is one that's been around for a long time.
0: You don't even have a desk.
1: That's what's so crazy.
0: Bless you.
1: This one's been around for a long time, and I've heard this one too. But it keeps coming up again and again in this realm. And that is that, is Stevie Wonder really blind? In 2010, Paul McCartney knocked over a mic stand at a White House performance. Stevie Wonder caught it without missing a beat.
0: Yeah, that's like Daredevil, though.
1: Excuse me. It's Daredevil.
0: Well, Daredevil. He, you know, Daredevil, the superhero.
1: Oh, we're talking incredible about Stevie Wonder,
0: yeah,
1: isn't a Daredevil.
0: If you're blind, are you all your other senses?
1: But what
0: your
1: sense
0: olfactory
1: tells you,
0: senses.
1: What sense tells you the microphone stand has fallen over? Sorry.
0: I said bless you, three sneezes.
1: I know. And just one bless me is enough.
0: Yep.
1: So, well, that's not all it took. Apparently, he also, there are shots, people say he's attended basketball games. I think that's sus.
0: Right. Yeah.
1: People have said he's expressed, an interest in photography, which
0: yep.
1: they think is.
0: You know, I think people are just making this up.
1: And also, he wanted to buy an aeroplane.
0: Oh, wow.
1: That one is unusual. Apparently, he himself leaned into this. And there have been stories, and I've heard this.
0: Mm-hmm.
1: People have said they've been driving down Sunset Boulevard, and they've seen him.
0: Driving a car.
1: Driving a car.
0: I won't have anything of it, okay?
1: Well, he himself leaned into this. In 2017, he said, this year, I will reveal the truth. And do you want to know what the truth was? This is his quote.
0: Yep.
1: I'm actually blind.
0: Thank you, Stevie.
1: I've got another one.
0: Okay.
1: This one that came up this week. Excuse me, I'm having a sneezing fit and then it will be done.
0: I'm at this point where is this irritating or is it, it's kind of mesmerizing as well.
1: Well, I'm going to push through.
0: Okay.
1: Because I don't feel sick, I just sound like this. One more. Excuse me, and now let's continue. Dolly Parton
0: mm-hmm.
1: was a recipient of a $2 million donation from Taylor Swift and Travis Kelce. They gave out a whole lot of money, over $20 million at the wedding.
0: At the wedding?
1: Day. On their wedding day.
0: Yeah.
1: And so she was a recipient of $2 million of that. And here she is. She recorded a video that mm-hmm. has gone viral of her saying thank you.
2: This is Dolly, and I was just told that you two are making a donation of $2 million to my imagination library. Thank you, thank you, thank you. I'm blown away and overjoyed with that gratitude. Now, it's evident that you two have made giving back a key part of your lives. So, hey, when you have your firstborn, can I have it? Because that is going to be one special baby.
0: What's the problem here?
1: The problem is that apparently when she said, can I have your firstborn, can I have your baby,
0: mm-hmm.
1: she did a symbol with her hands, which just looks like Dolly with a big long nails
0: yep.
1: holding a hand a certain way. But people feel that that is the elite's symbol, and the elite's eat babies. So Dolly is saying, can I have your baby? Because it would be delicious.
0: She doesn't look like
1: she could fit one in.
0: Yeah.
1: So people are saying.
0: And so that finger thing that she's doing now, which I'm doing now.
1: It's like a Thai dancer move. Like,
0: yeah.
1: Oh, no, it's like the devil horns. It's kind of like, you know, the
0: mm.
1: the bull horns, the devil horns. People are saying that is the sign that of an elite.
0: She looks like she's going to flick a boogie.
1: That's it. And they that means she wants to eat their child.
0: Well, yeah, that sounds reasonable.
1: And completely
0: why
1: reasonable.
0: Why wouldn't Dolly Parton want to eat Taylor Swift and Travis Kelce's little baby?
1: But why? And why wouldn't she say so in a secret kind of way in a very viral video?
0: Have you got something you would like to share with us on Tin Hat Tuesday?
1: My sneezes have finished, so feel free to join us now.
0: Big Lemsip got to her.
1: That's right.
0: Tin Hat Tuesday is in session. It's Jonesy and Amanda driving you home for Jam Nation.
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0: Hello there, it's Jonesy and Amanda driving you home. It's Tin Hat Tuesday.
1: Do you believe in that the world is flat? I don't know, eh?
2: What's happening in the world? Is Stevie Wonder actually sighted? Is that the word?
0: Yeah.
2: Can he see?
0: He's blind. I think he senses stuff. Someone once said he sniffed out a buffet or something like that.
2: What do you mean? He's got a sense of smell.
0: He walks straight to the buffet.
2: Well, he has a sense of smell.
0: Because his olfactory senses are better.
2: Yeah.
0: Yeah.
2: Yeah, but he.
0: And you cited that Paul McCartney was singing away and he knocked a microphone stand.
2: And I've seen the footage and Stevie just reaches out and catches it.
0: Yeah, he catches it because he's got that instinct.
2: He senses the wind.
0: Yeah, did you see Daredevil?
2: No.
0: Actually, good idea because it was dreadful.
2: Is that with Ben Affleck?
0: Yeah, I didn't mind it. I think it was underrated. But anyway, away from that, I was worried that this man had been taken by big conspiracy because we hadn't heard from him for a few weeks. But now he's back with his own intro, Rob of Melton.
3: To do what? To go where? To do what? To go where? To go where? To go where?
0: Ah!
3: To do what?
0: Rob, are you calling us from a bunker?
2: Over.
3: No, I've been away.
0: Where have you been?
2: In a spaceship.
3: Doing some work on the underground hangars at Pine Gap.
0: What? Really?
3: No, it's a joke.
2: Easy, we can't tell. We can't tell, Rob.
0: I would have
2: What's your conspiracy today?
3: All right. What's Cuba, Iraq, Afghanistan, Venezuela, and now Iran got in common?
2: I don't know.
3: America's only attacked all those nations because they don't have a Rothschild's reserve bank.
0: Oh.
2: Meaning what?
3: Meaning, right, now because they're attacking Iran, right, they're going to bring all the countries in the world in conformity so they can bring in the New World Order.
2: Is the Rothschilds behind this? Is this the point?
3: Well, they're one of the 13 banking families that run the banking systems around the world. Even our own reserve bank here in Australia, right, is run by BlackRock, which is a subsidiary of. It's a subsidiary of the Rothschild family.
0: Okay.
2: And so you're saying, and I'm a bit thick with this stuff, that America has invaded all those countries because they don't have this banking system and they want to install this banking system.
3: Yeah.
2: They want them to get them on the Dolomites.
3: Yeah. Well, the Rothschilds use America to do all their bidding for them.
0: Okay. 13 banking families. So there's a lot of other banking families.
2: Well, there's Julie Anthony. Her family.
0: From St. George back. And Happy Drag.
2: Yeah.
0: So that's it. Do banks have the mascots anymore? Because you had Julie Anthony, Dragon.
2: That was the same one.
0: Yeah, no, Julie Anthony was not a dragon.
2: No, anything but that's the same bank.
0: She
2: same...
0: sang the national anthem at the end of the ABC.
2: That's the same bank.
0: No, but my point is, what other banks do they have?
2: I don't know. I mean, the Dolomites account.
0: I've
2: seen people traveling through Europe and going to the Dolomite Mountains and going, wow, look what Australian kids have funded.
0: I miss the banking people. Remember we have to have John Simon?
2: Yeah.
0: Well, saviour. Thank you, Rob. Until next time.
2: Thank you, Rob.
0: Kate has joined us.
2: Hello, Kate. What's your conspiracy?
4: Well, I have heard that those Olsen twins, the Mary Kate and Ashley, who were on Full House, have been tricking us for all these decades, and, well, I'll use plural, they are one person.
0: Yeah, I reckon so.
2: Why would you reckon so?
0: I was watching Full House.
2: Well, you only saw one at a time.
0: Yeah, there wasn't two twins.
2: No, that's right.
0: Because of child laws.
2: Yes, one was up a chimney at the time.
0: Come and clean the chimney while your sister acts.
2: What are people saying? Why would there be a conspiracy to pretend there were two?
4: Well, I think they're just trying to get themselves known a bit more. It's all about publicity and, they were identical and...
2: But haven't they been photographed together? Haven't they been seen together?
4: I think that was a hologram.
2: It's all
4: very modern.
0: And it is.
2: Very modern.
0: You always define.
2: So I wonder if there are other Sister Elizabeths listening to this and going, hang on a minute.
0: Hello.
2: Kate, thank you. I've enjoyed that one.
0: Thank you for all your calls. Tin Hat Tuesday. You can always join us. JonesyAndAmanda.com.au.
2: Can we take our hats off now, please?
0: If big conspiracy doesn't get to you first.
2: Sure.
0: Or we'll do that next week. Coming up, Instagram. And I saw a money spinning invention, like a new entrepreneurial thing.
2: The Dolomites?
0: No, stop about the Dolomites. It was, and I thought, this is why we can't have nice things.
2: Oh, okay.
0: We'll talk about that next. It's Jonesy and Amanda driving you home for Jam Nation.
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1: Hi, I'm Rana Hussein. The Diamonds will depart for Glasgow tomorrow ahead of the Commonwealth Games. Australia leads the all-time medal tally for netball at the Comm Games, having won 4 golds. The games kick off July 23rd. And in AFLW, Hawthorn's Eliza West will miss round one of the season after copping a 1-game ban for striking against her Bulldogs opponent during a match simulation. But the Hawks vice-captain will still be able to play in the remaining 3 pre-season matches.
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6: Hi, I'm Monique Crichton. A warning today that Russian hackers are targeting Australia. The Signals Directorate believes our defence, communications, energy and banks are being targeted. The federal agency is urging government and industry to make sure software is updated to stop the hackers gaining access through outdated programs and easy-to-guess passwords. The Royal Commission into Anti-Semitism has focused on our universities today, the inquiry hearing from students and academics about their experiences of anti-Semitism on campus at Melbourne's Monash Uni. But Vice-Chancellor of the University of Canberra and former Labor leader Bill Shorten has told the ABC he's

0: confident things have improved.
1: They have certainly improved their complaints handling procedures. The National Student Ombudsman is a very positive development. So I think the lessons have been learned by unis, and hopefully some of that will come out in the important evidence they provide later this week.
0: A study has found that most drivers done for speeding weren't doing it intentionally. The research from Navman finding the most common reason was a momentary lapse of attention, followed by confusing speed signs and driving in unfamiliar areas. And Justin Baldoni isn't too keen to fork out $8 million to his It Ends With Us co-star Blake Lively after settling her harassment claim. His team says the figure to cover legal bills is wildly overinflated, claiming Blake has failed to present the court with any credible evidence for the costing.
2: 5CS, your sport now.
0: In sport, the dates are set for the next A-League season. Both the men's and women's competitions will get underway on October 16. The women's grand final will be held in mid-May, ahead of the FIFA Women's World Cup in Brazil starting in late June. The men's final is scheduled for early June. And it's humid in Dallas, Texas, ahead of tomorrow morning's World Cup semi-final between France and Spain. That's the latest in news and sport.
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4: Partly cloudy with possible showers this evening. On the waters, westerly winds to 15 knots, seas around 1 metre. Overnight lows ranging from 4 in the Clare Valley to 5 in Port Augusta. Tomorrow, partly cloudy on the waters, winds variable to about 10 knots, seas below 1 metre. Top temps ranging from 15 in the Clare Valley to 18 in Port Augusta.
5: Second day back from holidays and it's been a very eventful show.
6: Well, it has. Second day back, a few people have said that they've got colds after coming back from holidays.
5: Mm-hmm.
6: Seems to be the way, doesn't it?
5: You came back from China with a cold.
6: But no,
5: Last time we had that, it didn't work out well.
6: I didn't eat any bats.
5: It was Guy Sebastian's fault.
6: Remember he went to Wuhan?
5: Yeah, he was walking around the wet market.
6: And said he tasted some unusual food.
5: Three-piece feed of pangolin.
6: Well, I went to Brisbane as well. Mm-hmm. I didn't have any of that.
5: You're like a regular typhoid Mary. Anywhere else you want to go? Spread your disease. During the show, ran off down to Chemist Warehouse and picked you up some Lem Sips.
6: You did. It was very kind of you. And then I said, give me a call if you're not going to make it back, but you can't call my phone because my phone isn't working.
5: You know, I was just trying to help.
6: A little someone I'll try and help. Let's talk further about that next show in case anyone's forgotten what happened to my phone.
5: $2,000 on the line as well with Instagram. It's Jonesy Demander driving you home for Jam Nation.

0: Hello there, it's Jonesy and Amanda driving you home this Tuesday afternoon. An eventful day indeed.
1: An eventful day. I thank you for the Sudafed. Or what did you give me? Lemsip?
0: Lemsip.
1: Yeah, I feel a bit better.
0: I got you the big pack too.
1: It's only five in them, five or six. What's the small pack?
0: That was the big pack. I ran down to Chemist Warehouse during our radio program.
1: Oh, there's 10.
0: There's 10.
1: Thank you, Brendan. Okay. I do appreciate it.
0: Oh, do you?
1: Yeah, I do.
0: Do you?
1: Well, you know, I felt you needed to do a small make good for the crashing of my phone in my car that happened as we finished our show last night.
0: As you say this, I sound like some ogre that came into your car and crushed it. What happened, counsel, yesterday?
1: He said, she said, shall I start?
0: You always start.
1: Well, it was my phone and my car, so how about I tell the story? I had dropped my phone in between my seat and the console as we were leaving last night from the car park.
0: Mm-hmm.
1: I picked it up, dropped down, picked it up, dropped down. You were there and I thought, you've got longer hands.
0: I was away from your car. We park in separate parts of the car park.
1: Yeah.
0: And I was in my motorcycle gear and I heard this,
1: Brenda! No, because you're always a good friend to me.
0: Yes.
1: I'm being sincere.
0: And I said, what's the matter,
1: sweetie?
0: You always
1: say you will help. And I said, can you try and pick up my phone? All you had to do, because you had longer fingers, was pick it up and take it
0: out. I wanted to come around the back with my long fingers.
1: Ryan, we all look like we're going to throw up.
0: Because
1: there's no point in that. No point.
0: How do you know?
1: Because I could see where it was.
0: I was worried that I could see where it was. And those German cars, they've got a lot of telemetry and things like that. And I thought, I just need to get a bird's eye look of it.
1: There's no way you could have seen it from there. I could see where it was stuck.
0: How do you know?
1: Because I saw where it was.
0: Okay. And then you said, going this way. So I got on the chair.
1: I saw a bit of butt crack.
0: As soon as I got on the chair, it sensed a different weight to your weight. I didn't touch any of the controls. And it started, presumably, that I'm Harley, and adjusting the seat to my weight.
1: And what happened was crunch.
0: Crunch.
1: We both accept the crunch.
0: No, there wasn't a crunch.
1: Well, the phone was wedged in and crunched.
0: But you might have been mucking around with it before.
1: The only way we could free it was to lift the seat up.
0: Which I did.
1: And then, thank you.
0: Thank you.
1: To reveal my splintered, destroyed phone.
0: But it could have cracked as we were moving it up. I am totally free of any responsibility.
1: Anyway.
0: Well, do I have to go down to Mr. Phone Fix It?
1: I bought a new one. If you'd like to pay me $2,000, I'd gratefully
0: I would get another quote. Get you one of those.
1: I would too, but I can't phone and find one.
0: Get you a senior's phone. You know, that's one with the four buttons on it.
1: Hilarious, Brendan. Well, you're Mr.
0: I was just trying to help.
1: You're Mr. Princess Fingers.
0: I'm a helper.
1: Meaning you don't do any research texting. You always say to me, when's this shindig on? Can you find out?
0: No, friend, I was helping you out. And that's one of those things.
1: That's the thing. Sometimes it happens. You just try to help.
0: Sometimes this is something that a tribal drum would be.
1: Can you hear my nose filling with mucus?
0: I was just trying to help. That's all I'm doing. It's Jonesy and Amanda driving you home for Jam Nation.
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0: Hello there, it's Jonesy and Amanda driving you home. I was just trying to help the tribal drummers beating for this. Your friend is in her car and the call came out.
1: Granddad!
0: And I ran into your car. Not into it, I got into your car to get your phone back.
1: It slid down between the seat and the console. Somehow you putting your big bum in there moved the seat a bit back and it crunched my phone. Let's just plain and simple. There's no blame, but I'd like some acknowledgement.
0: Let me be the man and just listen to what I was saying. I said, let me get around the back here and get my fingers in.
1: No, because I'll be able to, you wouldn't have been able to get it out.
0: Why? How do you know that?
1: Because I could see looking down that there was too much mechanics-y stuff between there and the back.
0: Yeah, but I'm a guy that knows that stuff.
1: But your hand couldn't have gone in there. It could go in from the top, not even from the back.
0: But you don't know that. You don't know that.
1: I know how big that space is.
0: I'm a helper. One night I was coming back from a lunch and there was a fellow with his bag just going through the city. And he
1: have a big dollar sign on it. And a balaclava.
0: It was baggage. One of those baggage, you know, with the luggage. Yeah. A traveller. He's come to our fair city and he just looked cactus. And I said, where are you going, mate? And he went, he didn't speak the English. And I said, where? And he said, hotel. And then I took him, I thought he meant the Marriott.
1: Why would you assume that?
0: Because he showed me a thing that said the Marriott.
1: Okay, well, that's fair enough.
0: And then I dropped him. We went through a few back alleys and got him into it. And then as I left, I realised sometime later as I was walking around the corner, there he was again, still lost. And he, no, not the Marriott. And I said, and that was pretty much, I hadn't helped this guy at all.
1: No, the opposite of helpful.
0: And now the rain was coming.
1: Sometimes you're the opposite of helpful. Brendan, these are two stories about you.
0: Does that mean we don't help anyone now?
1: It can happen. You try your best, but not always successfully. The tribal drum is beating for us, just trying to help.
0: Rhiannon has joined us.
1: What happened, Rhiannon?
2: So at my very first job, day one, I just started at Woolies. I was checkout operator. And there was a guy that was trying to pay by FPOS, and it was the old swipe time. So there was no tap and go. It was the old school. And it was a dodgy FPOS machine. So he's swiping and swiping, and it's not working. I go, okay, I'll give it a go. And I do one swipe, and I snap the card right in half.
1: Let me have a go.
0: You were just trying to help me out.
1: Oh, that is perfect.
0: And did that guy say, please get me another
1: thank
0: card?
1: Thank you so very, very much.
0: No.
1: Thank you.
0: It's Rhiannon. Jess has joined
1: us. Hello, Jess. What happened?
3: Well, my daughter came home with a primary school art project and she had to paint onto a canvas. So she spent the evening painting this great wave onto the canvas. And she finished it and she went to bed and she was really quite pleased with herself. But every time I looked at it, because I'm actually a high school art teacher.
1: Oh, yes.
3: So I was looking at it and I thought, it's just not doing the vibes that I think it should. And the paint was still a little bit wet. So I just went into it and I felt like I was fixing it up. And I was looking at my art references and I was looking at artists and how I teach my students. So I was fully going into it. I was really inspired and I changed her canvas and I was in the morning, she woke up and I'm like, look, I just added a little bit of flair to it. And she just burst into tears and punched it and put her hand through and she's not handing it in. I'm not doing it.
0: So it looked good in your eyes.
3: Well, it was probably how I would direct my students to do it, but I didn't really let her express herself the way she wanted to.
1: No.
3: And I shouldn't have interrupted her own learning process. Oh, it was not my place to touch it. But,
1: and to punch it and put a hole in it. That's what Pro Heart would have done.
0: It's like that. You remember that fresco over in Italy and it was the
1: picture
0: of Jesus?
1: There's a woman who said she would restore it. She'd never done it before. She made Jesus look like Mr. Potato Head.
0: Thank you for your call. See, I don't feel so bad now. And don't stop helping people.
1: Don't stop helping people, but maybe, Brendan, you should.
0: Instagram
1: is coming up. $2,000 is on the line.
0: It's Jonesy and Amanda driving you home for Jam Nation.
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1: Free money. 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
2: Extra cash.
3: Any money. Jonesy and Amanda's.
0: 10 questions, 60 seconds on the clock. You could pass. If you don't know an answer, we'll come back to that question if time permits. Get all the questions right, you win $1,000.
4: You can make it $2,000 by answering a bonus question, but it's double or nothing.
0: Steve is in Epping.
4: Hi, Steve.
5: Hey, Jonesy, Amanda, how are you?
4: Very
0: good,
4: well.
0: Thanks, Steve.
4: I'm a bit clogged of nose, but as long as you can hear me, we're going to be okay.
5: I can hear you. Right.
0: Is it affecting your oral pleasure there, Steve?
5: No, it's all good. See on my end.
4: Okay. All right, Steve, we've got 10 questions. We've got 60 seconds. If you're not sure, say pass. We might have time to come back, okay?
5: Awesome.
4: Steve, good luck, because here we go. Here comes question number one. What fruit is used to make wine?
5: Grapes.
4: Question two. How many dwarves was Snow White friends with?
5: 12.
4: No.
0: No, not 12.
4: No. She wasn't friends with a cricket tweet.
0: Seven
4: cricket
0: dwarves.
4: Team. No, there's only seven.
0: Oh, 12.
4: Oh, Steve, plops. I don't know what you were thinking of.
0: It's a lot of dwarves in the bath.
4: She needs a bigger bath.
0: All feeling happy. Happy you got out.
5: Thanks, Steve.
4: Oh, sorry, thanks, Steve. Steve. Thank you.
0: I'm here all week. Try the fish. It'll be back tomorrow. JonesyAndAmanda.com.au, by the way,
4: now,
0: if you'd like to.
4: My phone isn't working very well, and so I couldn't scroll last night.
0: Yeah.
4: Luckily, I had some old scrolls. The Dead Sea Scrolls that were ready to go. Some of the proceeds of my evening scrolls are coming up next.
0: It's Jonesy and Amanda driving you home for Jam Nation.
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1: I was a bit worried about you yesterday. Your phone was smashed, eaten by your killer car.
2: By my car.
1: Your car is like something straight out of Stephen King's novel, Christine.
2: Well,
1: I'm worried about you going home.
2: Aided and abetted by a certain friend who attempted to help me, and I'm not.
1: All I did
2: I'm
1: was provide
2: happy.
1: Aid to you.
2: Okay.
1: To help you out. And the endeavors of your scroll. I like to think that you had a good night's sleep last night.
2: Well, no, I was anxious because I knew I had to get up very early to go to the Apple shop this morning, and I was anxious about what my appointments would be because I couldn't get access to my diary.
1: So the fruits of your evening scroll
2: are from a few days ago.
1: Not a mid-morning scroll.
2: No, this is from a few days ago.
1: But the intro is still relevant.
3: It's time once again for Amanda's evening scroll.
2: You get a choice. I've got one about, it's undoing the information that we've been told about these things. One's about sugar and one's about sleep. Where do you want to start?
1: Can I have them both? Or is it choose your own adventure?
2: But which one do you want to start with?
1: Sugar.
2: All right, let's start with the sugar. Sugar does not make children hyper, apparently. It seems that everyone has been told it does, but this has been very well studied. Scientists did experiments where they gave kids red liquid. Some of them had sugar in it, some didn't. When they measured their behavior, there was no difference between the two groups. When parents were asked, did your kid become hyper after drinking this? The people who'd taken sugar said yes. The ones who hadn't said yes. So the kids were just running around being fools. And as it says here, sugar is used by your cells to make energy, but it's not a stimulant. It's a fuel. It's like adding a huge gas tank to your car doesn't turn your Civic into a Formula One car.
1: No, it doesn't, but you can go longer.
2: Well,
1: in your Civic, you would be able to go longer.
2: Well, the problem is kids, they say, are hyper a lot, and that means that there are other times when they're hyper a lot and you don't notice it. Kids just have moments where they run around and get the zoomies and are hyper. It's not related to sugar.
1: Psychosomatic. You say, oh, he had all that red cordial.
2: That's
1: now
2: right.
1: Ryan's going crazy.
2: That's right. It will make your teeth fall out, but it won't make you hyper. Speaking of choose your own adventure, teeth or hyper? How about this one?
1: I think I'm going with teeth.
2: How much sleep do you get a night? Do you get
1: anxious
2: when you don't
1: get it?
2: Oh,
1: I'm getting heaps now. I'm sleeping like Rip Van Winkle, a beardless Rip Van Winkle.
2: What about Rip One Out Winkle?
1: I used to sleep, you know, I'd go to bed at 9:30.
2: It's a rhetorical question, but keep going.
1: 3:20. But now I'm sleeping like the aforementioned Rip Van Winkle.
2: Well, we've always been told, haven't we, that 8 hours is what is required for the human cells to regenerate and for our mental health, etc.
1: Eight hours.
2: Apparently, this is a furphy. You do not need 8 hours of sleep.
1: Yep.
2: Dr. Daniel Lieberman, not Steve Lieberman, spent a decade researching this, and it included the 8 hour sleep requirement, and he has come to the conclusion that we do not need that. You know that the optimum is somewhere around between 6 hours, 24 minutes, 7 hours, 48 minutes. So if you're only getting the quality of the sleep is better than the length of

0: dozing? Are you asleep between 2 a.m. and 4 a.m.? Do you spend less than 30 minutes awake during the night? Do you get between 6 and 8 hours sleep a night? If you answer yes to those questions, then you're doing okay.
1: So
0: don't stress about it.
1: Mr. Sleep, Mr. Yawn, he lied to us.
0: Yeah, and Rip Van Winkle lied. He's just got sleep apnea.
2: Tune in again for another exciting edition of Amanda's Evening Scroll.
0: And you're welcome.
3: Right, thank you two. That's enough.
0: Well, we're going to have another lemon sip.
1: Well, not for another 2.5 hours.
0: Oh, my God.
1: I don't want to see you snorting it in the bathroom either.
0: Well, I won't ask for help around my car. Let's just put it that way.
1: Oh, okay.
0: Well,
1: that's history, man.
0: Tomorrow, I hope my taste buds have returned because we have TikTok Tucker.
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8: 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If there's something I can help with, or if you've got an idea that could make a difference, give me a call on 1300 301 742 or visit my offices in Whyalla, Port Pirie or Kadena.
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14: Coming up next on today's Christian O'Connell Show, how did you start your week yesterday? Are you a Monday winner or loser? Last night, I made chicken tonight. It still exists, so we're building the ultimate 90s dinner menu. What should be on it? Coming up next on today's show, Monday winner or loser? Text me, which way are you? 0475 031043.

0: Christian O'Connell Show. Are you a Monday winner or loser? Rio, which way is it for you?
1: I'm definitely still in loser mode. I'm still heavily, heavily jet lagged from our trip to Greece over the break. I thought I beat it. On Saturday night, I slept for 13 hours, which I've never done before.
0: I don't remember sleeping for 13 hours since I was 10 years of age.
1: Me neither. I thought, oh, I've finally done it. I'm the first person to ever beat jet lag.
0: Sleep it off.
1: Sleep it off. But it's you know, like when you wake up and you thought you've beaten the hangover?
0: Yeah,
1: but
0: it
1: turns out you're just still drunk.
0: It was hiding around a corner.
1: Yes, it was exactly that.
0: You haven't quite met the hangover. It appears like 1 in the afternoon.
1: Yes, just sneaking up behind you.
0: Jet lag is a real thing.
1: It's crazy. I had a bath yesterday and I fell asleep in the bath and woke up to me slipping down like,
0: what? That's really dangerous.
1: Choking on the bath water.
0: But then didn't you take sleeping tablets?
1: I did. I got a prescription for tamoxifen.
0: He's popping pills in the air.
2: Sounds like Whitney Houston.
1: Hey, come on,
2: Rio.
1: I did.
2: Careful.
1: They are. They're a bit. They're pretty heavy. They really knock you out. But then, it's good.
0: Because I'm always jealous. So on the flight back, going back to UK, where I was for the last 2 weeks, seeing my mum and dad, I was jealous on the long. So you have to do it in two stretches. Mm. So I changed to Singapore, and then it's like it's 13 and a half hours.
1: Yeah,
0: and everyone was asleep, and I can only presume they can sleep. I can't do that because to me it's like sleeping in public.
1: Mm. Are you?
0: I was awake. I tried so hard to go to sleep. I couldn't.
1: Is it the fear of people watching you sleep?
0: No, I don't know. It's just I can't relax. And then the crew were like, "Is there anything? Is there anything we can get you to help you sleep?" I tried a chamomile tea with 3 chamomile tea bags in it. No. That still wouldn't do it.
1: It's not strong enough.
0: No. I was jealous of them. I reckon they're all on sleeping tablets, aren't they?
1: Yes, you need to get on the good stuff. Yeah, it really.
0: They've been to your doctor, have they?
1: Yes.
0: It's the same guy that looked after Michael Jackson, isn't it? It's Matthew Perry's guy, is it? Okay. I'm a Monday loser. Yesterday, I was home alone. And so I took my daughter, Lois, who's 19. She's been off university for 2 weeks, so back home with us. It's been lovely having her back. And she went back to uni for a couple of days to see a young man who may or may not be her boyfriend. But I suspect. Mm-hmm. I pay more attention than those daughters of mine think. Always watching. Anyway, so I had to take her to Woolies to get some food for a couple of days to go back with. And I also was then getting dinner for myself. We go to the scanner. And I say, I'm just going to do my bits first, okay, and then there's yours. All I had was a free-range chicken breast and a jar of mushroom chicken tonight sauce in a jar.
1: Ooh, that's rough. That's like a student's, that should be for her.
0: she leans in and she whispers to me, "Dad, you're giving off major divorced dad vibes here." And I looked at it was just a chicken breast and a chicken sauce in a jar.
1: Bleak as.
0: I made it last night.
1: Oh, no. Just come on now.
0: Oh, I feel like chicken tonight. Chicken tonight.
2: It's better than Uber Eats.
0: Yes, exactly.
2: At least
0: exactly.
2: He's cooked something.
1: At least he's cooked something. But there's, you know, a sadness to it a bit. A single chicken breast in a jar.
0: Yeah. Hey, a jar of grey. Beautiful. A jar of grey. Anyway, I make it. It's just like, I'm not even going to go and sit down. There's no point with this. I stand at the bench, slumped over, a mixture of jet lag and just sadness.
1: You've become
0: a jar of grey.
1: Did you have any side dishes with it?
0: Nothing.
1: That makes me deeply
0: no
1: sad.
0: No greenery.
1: Oh,
0: I was like,
1: what if
0: something happened to me right now and I hit the deck? They come in and find me. And they go, "Oh my God, his last meal was chicken tonight, mushroom sauce in a jar, and a solitary chicken breast."
1: He was ready
0: no
1: to
0: greenery.
1: Go.
0: No greenery. No greenery. You should know at this age, 53. Yes.
1: What sort of life was this man
0: no
1: leading?
0: Life. No life. And they took him away if you're going to live like that. The experiment didn't work.
1: He put his ashes in a jar of chicken tonight.
0: Yes, yes. But chicken tonight to me is 90s cooking.
1: Very much totally. So, yeah.
0: You know, even though I was eating, I was like, my God, this was so big in the 90s. Mm. There was a TV advert, the dance, the jingle was everywhere. I didn't even know they still did Chicken Tonight.
1: Yeah, me neither.
0: Oh, who knew? Who knew what that target audience must be?
1: They mustn't believe their luck. Oh, my God.
0: God, we've had a sale on a Monday. This guy is winning goals.
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0: Christian O'Connell Show. Yesterday, you're going to get jealous. You're going to go, my God, have you trained at the Cordon Bleu Academy? I had chicken tonight dinner. 4-1.
1: Ooh.
0: I felt like chicken tonight. I was just wandering around looking for an easy sauce to pour over a lone chicken breast last night for my dinner. And I saw chicken tonight. I couldn't believe it was still going.
2: Yeah.
0: Right? My daughter was like, what is that? Oh, and listen, young lady, back in the 90s, everyone used this. If you had friends coming around, you would just pour chicken. Yeah, you really would.
2: The height of luxury.
0: It was like luxury in a jar. Anyway, as I was serving up, I was thinking, this is a 90s meal. Mm. So with your donations and your ideas, we're going to try and recreate what would be the 90s menu. Someone wants to Rob, Christian, the old chicken Kiev.
1: Oh,
0: Jim,
1: yes.
0: The best thing was about that first slice when the garlic butter would come oozing out. Fried chicken, sausages, mashed potatoes, gravy, spaghetti bolognese, mac and cheese. That's right.
2: Oh, yeah.
0: Frank. Chow mein and curried sausages.
2: Chow mein
0: is
2: huge.
0: Chow mein was massive. Bring it back.
1: Yeah.
0: Chow mein.
2: That was like the only Chinese dish.
0: Yes, you're right. That's how it started with chow mein. I don't think I've even said that in decades. Chow mein and curried sausages, as well as ham, steaks, pineapple, optional. Yes, I know what you mean. Pineapple was a big staple. Christian, my nan would always cook cheesy broccoli casserole. Comfort food. Not great for the arteries, but taste is great. Christian, why don't you a 90s degustation diner for us all?
2: Oh, that's a great idea.
0: Oh, that actually is a great thing. Invite listeners and have a 90s degustation dinner.
2: Matching wines.
0: Are we pairing it with wines and beers?
2: Matching
0: or something?
2: Goon.
0: A goon bag.
2: This fruity Lexia will go lovely with
0: Christian, what about chili con carne from the yellow packet?
1: Oh, yeah.
0: Yeah, I know what you mean. Christian on the 90s menu, Mississippi mud cake.
1: What is that?
0: Yes,
1: really
0: yes.
1: Really deep, rich mud cake.
0: Right.
1: Chocolate cake.
0: Yeah, yeah. Corned beef from white wine sauce.
1: Oh, God, I love a corned beef.
2: Do you remember Silverside?
0: My mom was
2: Silverside with a bit of hot English mustard and some white bread. That's
0: God,
2: all you need.
0: Stop
2: that's
0: it.
1: Still do it in the slow cooker. It's magnificent.
0: Talking
1: of the chicken tonight, you get the honey mustard. Just get a jar of that.
0: Yeah,
1: whack
0: yeah.
1: It
0: that's
1: over
0: that's
1: the
0: other great sauce race. Not just a jar of grey.
1: Yeah. Jar of fluorescent yellow. It's fantastic.
0: Yeah. Christian, my mum used to go back in the 90s. Ox tongue.
1: Oh, yuck.
2: Wow.
1: My father-in-law did offal. Huh. Yeah, you know, Depression era, they do everything.
0: Yeah.
1: Oxtail.
2: Oxtail.
1: Yeah.
0: Christian, what about apricot chicken? I think that's probably the definitive 90s meal.
2: Mm.
0: Christian, porcupine meatballs.
1: Oh,
0: always popular when I was a kid. Christian was... macaroni cheese followed by apple strudel and custard.
2: Strudel.
0: Custard is a dessert staple. It's the dessert gravy of the 90s. Custard.
2: Dessert gravy. Yes.
0: It is, isn't it?
1: Yes.
0: Do you remember everything was just gravy dolloped on it, whatever it was.
1: Yeah.
0: You don't get a lot of custard these days,
2: no,
0: do you?
2: No, it's not in fashion.
0: You don't want to be selling custard to restaurants or going door to door now as the custard man. Christian, what about Steak Diane? Shane in Sydney.
1: Yeah.
0: Yes, Steak Diane, yes. Christian, my mum used to make crockpot chicken with tinned potatoes, tinned carrots. Everything was tinned.
2: Yep.
0: Jars and tins. Maybe a little bit of fresh celery. Delicious. Was it? Beef stroganoff. Tuna mornay.
1: Oh,
2: that's
1: right,
2: yeah.
0: And also meatloaf. Oh, that, the foul, dry old thing that was. Butchers and Kaylin, what else needs to be on the 90s menu, mate?
3: Every week, we would have it twice a week. It would be rissoles.
0: Yeah.
3: But my mum made it really fancy. She would take Vegemite scoops and put them in the middle of the rissoles.
0: I thought you said fancy.
3: Yeah, which would create this like saltiness through the rissole, and it was just absolutely divine.
0: Explains everything about producer Caitlin.
2: Sounds...
0: revolting.
2: Revolting, yes.
0: It does.
2: With all due respect to your mother.
0: You don't get on MasterChef this week, chefs. It's rissoles week.
2: Vegemite.
1: Rissoles style.
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0: Christian O'Connell show. Yesterday, someone DM'd me, as the kids say, on Instagram.
1: Slipped in there.
0: Oh, yeah, right into my DMs, and I don't mind that. I'm here for that. They had a brand new person and a name and an occupation for nominative determinism. This is something that occasionally comes up on the show, and it's a genuine theory that's proved by science that people's names influence their choice of jobs. We've had these before. Have a listen to this.
2: My uncle was one William Toombs, and he was an undertaker.
3: My son, surname is Carr, C-A-R-R. He's a mechanic.
4: We had a general surgeon by the name of John Hack, local dentist by the name of Barry Cutmore, and a lovely GP by the name of Dr. Deese. D-E-A-T-H.
5: There was a blacksmith and his name was Dietmar Fleckhammer.
0: Dieter Fleckhammer, the blacksmith, one of my favourite ones. However, I've got a brand new one.
1: Mm-hmm.
0: It's a doctor.
1: Okay.
0: You're not going to believe what I'm about to say. Go ahead on Google. You will see this lovely doctor. Lady Doctor, Dr. Asmi Butt. A-S-M-A, surname B-U-T-T. Dr. Butt is enough. Dr. Asmi Butt is incredible.
1: That's amazing.
0: It's incredible. Have you seen her?
1: Yes.
0: Dr. Asmi Butt.
1: Yes. Dr. Wow.
0: Asmi Butt. Beautiful name. A great name. But obviously the surname Butt, she's gone into medicine.
1: Yes.
0: It's Dr. Butt.
1: Yeah, that's where inject into your butt. The gluteus maximus.
0: Are you seeing? What injections are you having in your ass?
1: Isn't that something? It's what they do.
0: I don't know.
1: I mean, that's a thing. It's a thing.
0: Why are they injecting your bum?
1: Yeah, that's
0: why
1: a
0: not
1: thing.
0: Somewhere else?
1: Well, maybe that's steroids.
0: No, you know, you're the son of a doctor.
1: I think they do inject into
0: the. Are you
1: the
0: roiding
1: butt?
0: Right now? You are a jacked young man. Stay off the roids. All right, so nominative determinism, the theory that names influence jobs. Dr. Butt. Dr. Asmi Butt. It's incredible. It's too good to be true. All right, you can Google it. All right, here's your name, or maybe it's someone you know, linked to their job. It's a phenomenon called nominative determinism. Christian, we see a pediatric orthopedic doctor for our daughter, Dr. Little.
1: Oh.
0: Perfect. Right. That's a really warm, friendly name for a child doctor, isn't it? Christian. We've lived in two different suburbs. The first one, we had the local butcher, Gary Ham.
1: Great.
0: We changed suburbs. Gary Lamb. Do they know each other? The two Garys, Hammy and Lammy?
1: Ham and Lamb.
0: That is beautiful. Thank you very much. Christian, I'm a teacher. We have a food tech teacher, Miss Cook.
1: Right.
0: PE teacher, Mr. Sweatman. Christian, my dentist is Dr. Mola.
1: Oh.
0: Christian, just to let you know, the I Feel Like Chicken Tonight people also have a stroganoff version. Guess what it's called? You guessed it. I Feel Like Stroganoff Tonight.
1: How do they do it?
0: How do they do it? Christian, I used to have a dentist called Dr. Lipshutz. Ian's on the line now. He's got a great one as well. Ian, welcome to the show.
6: How are you?
0: I'm good, Ian. So a name linked to a job. You've got a great one. What is it?
6: Oh, it's very amusing. It's always amused me. A Catholic archbishop in Manila in the Philippines named Cardinal Sin.
0: Incredible. It's like something from a kid's TV show or a movie. Yes, Cardinal Sin. Amazing.
6: Gold.
0: Yeah, that's a growing. Ian, thank you very much for sharing. Catch up on the Christian O'Connell Show podcast with the free iHeartRadio app. Triathlons. 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
1: This is the 80s at 8. Shane Bryan with you tonight. It's Chart Tuesday. We go back to July 1983, the time when the Police gave us possibly the biggest stalker song of all time.

UK and the US charts as well. Let's kick it off with Elton John. I'm Still Standing, sitting at number 3 on the charts, and that is as far as it got. You're on the 80s at 8.

0: You're on the 80s at 8. Shane Bryan with you. It's Chart Tuesday. We've gone back to July 1983. And Tim Finn there, Fraction Too Much Friction. He had officially left Split Enz. In fact, they did get back together for a final tour at the end of the year, Enz with a Bang. And then the following year, their final studio album was without Tim Finn. It was called See You Around. Tim, of course, did a pretty good job on the charts. In July 1983, he was sitting at number 9. Let's take a look at the top 5 on the Aussie charts in July 1983.
1: Before the algorithms, before streaming, this is what Australia was cranking. Let's revisit the charts. Revisit the charts. Oz Chart Rewind.
0: And let's kick it off with the number 5 song, Real Life, Send Me an Angel. One of Australia's greatest synth-pop exports, the Melbourne band's debut single became a worldwide hit. And of course, it's continually played on 80s radio and movie soundtracks around the world. Coming in at number 4 was New Order with Blue Monday. It was the best-selling 12-inch single of all time. It was built around a groundbreaking electronic groove and helped change the sound of pop and dance music forever. It was also the most expensive single of all time. Check that one out. Coming in at number 3 was Elton John, I'm Still Standing. We heard that at the start of the show. At number 2 was The Police, Every Breath You Take.

It was the biggest song of the Police's career. Now, despite often being mistaken for a love song, Sting has always described it as about obsession and surveillance. Who would have thought? And the number one song was Irene Cara, Flashdance. What a feeling from the movie Flashdance. Spent weeks at number one around the world, won an Oscar for the best original song, and became one of the defining tracks of 1983. So there you have it. The biggest song in Australia this week, July 1983, was Irene Cara, Flashdance. What a feeling. You're on the 80s at 8.

0: You're on the 80s at 8, Shane Bryan with you. That was Rod Stewart, Baby Jane. We've gone back to July 1983 for Chart Tuesday, and that one was sitting at number 10 on the Aussie charts this week back in 83. Let's take a quick look at the charts around the world.
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0: Let's kick it off with the UK. At number 3 was Eurythmics with Who's That Girl?
3: Who's that girl running around with you? Tell me.
0: Another synth pop gem from Annie Lennox and Dave Stewart. Coming in at number 2 was Freeze with IOU, one of the pioneering electro pop records of the early 80s and a huge dance floor hit. But the number 1 song was Paul Young with Wherever I Lay My Hat.
3: Wherever I lay my hat, that's my home.
0: It took over the charts in the UK, originally recorded by Marvin Gaye. Paul Young turned it into his first UK number one and one of the standout pop soul hits of 1983. Let's take a look at the US. Coming in at number 3 was Irene Cara with Flashdance. Number 2, Eddie Grant with Electric Avenue.
4: We're gonna rock down to Electric Avenue, and then we'll take it higher.
0: Inspired by the famous London street and packed with that unmistakable reggae pop groove. And the biggest song in America in July 1983, it had to be. It was The Police, Every Breath You Take. It spent 8 weeks at number one in the US, became the biggest hit of the band's career, and that is up next on the 80s at 8.
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You're on the 80s at 8, Shane Bryan with you, Bonnie Tyler there, Total Eclipse of the Heart and her signature song, sitting at number 7 in July 1983, and how sad it was to have said goodbye to Bonnie Tyler over this last week. And that song became her signature song, written, of course, by Jim Steinman, started life as a part of a vampire musical before it became Bonnie Tyler's signature song. Now, if you were looking for a live show around Australia in the winter of 1983, there was plenty happening. British singer-songwriter Joan Armatrading was dropping the pilot.

big act. And punk legends Dead Kennedys were also bringing their explosive live show to Australian audiences, along with easy listening superstar Andy Williams wrapping up a national tour. Locally, Cold Chisel were on their famous Farewell Last Stand tour. Midnight Oil, INXS and Goanna, however, were lighting up stages around the country and appearing at major events like Stop the Drop. She's been-

0: What an incredible tour that would have been. Up next, sitting at number five, was Real Life, Send Me an Angel. We'll be playing that after the break on the 80s at 8.
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0: Well, that wraps it up for tonight. Tomorrow night on the 80s at 8, my special guest is Richard Bergman from the Sunny Boys. I'm alone with you tonight. I'm alone with you tonight. We've got a big announcement tomorrow night. The Sunny Boys box set is on its way. You get all the details and a reunion tour, believe it or not. The Sunny Boys, my special guest tomorrow night on the 80s at 8. We'll see you then. Thanks for keeping me company.
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1: Who better to talk to from Cancer Council SA than the Senior Manager for Prevention, Christine Morris? 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
4: 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I grew up in the country, and I know how important it is to have someone fighting for your patch in Canberra. 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
9: Christian O'Connell's show. Good morning, Rio.
10: Good morning.
9: Good morning, Pats.
11: Morning, boys.
9: Oh, the producers really have... I'm the luckiest presenter in the world.
10: They spoil you.
9: Oh, my, they really do. I mean... I mean, look, I'd rather have them come up with some great ideas, but look, maybe one day. Today, they've got a brand new bin in the studio. To help you and I, when we talk about the bin stickers, we don't need to imagine it anymore. No. We can see a flipping bin stinking up the studio.
10: It's so lucky to have an old, smelly red bin
9: in the studio as a kind of sidekick for the next 3 hours. And you know what it is? It's inspirational to see a manky old bin in the radio studio.
10: We've finally made it.
9: Not just that. Caitlin will no doubt say, listen, you know, radio these days, it's all got to be visualized. Okay, think of it like a TV show now. All the podcasts have got shiny cameras. You can't see it. In the studio, all you can see is a bin lid, a red bin lid. People are going to watch this as they're scrolling going, what's the bin?
10: Why is that included in the show?
9: They're really into recycling their crappy ideas on that show. There must be no gap between...

0: disappointed. Who is there? Let's say it's just lovely to clap early in the morning. Our listeners, wake yourself up with some good collective clapping.
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1: Christian O'Connell's show. Mart Adams back down under February, March next year. Head to Frontier Dooring to find out when you can get your tickets. Pre-sales Friday and then general is next Monday. Good luck. You'd have to take on Pats.
2: I will take on anyone, any man, any dog, any woman.
3: Any dog.
2: Look out.
1: Why do dogs want to go and see the Canadian?
2: I don't know, but look out.

0: Because this will be the 13th time, should I succeed, that I have seen my beautiful Bryan Adams. And how is
1: poor
0: it?
1: Poor Bryan Adams.
0: At what point
1: is I bet he's nervous every time he gets to Melbourne.
0: No way.
1: You know?
0: How is it that it's on our 28th Pats wedding anniversary?
1: Pats is his Mark Chapman.
0: No, Mark Chapman.
1: Don't stay at the Dakota Building when you come to Melbourne.
0: No, but I can't wait. He's my hall pass. He's coming on my 28th wedding anniversary, which is
2: very
0: fitting.
2: Oh, what an anniversary present for Chris.
3: Wait, he's in a third.
0: I'm so excited.
1: I didn't know people still had hall passes.
0: Absolutely, and he is my
1: That is the news today. I wonder if there's anyone else listening whose hall pass is Bryan Adams. If you're going to use that pass, why go for a middle-aged man like Bryan Adams?
0: Oh, no, he's a dish.
1: Didn't you hang out at his hotel a couple of years ago?
0: No, you sent me there on assignment. Remember, I interviewed him.
1: Well, was it an interview?
0: Oh, my God.
1: That's actually Piers Morgan.
0: It was charming. It was just beautiful. Oh, my God.
1: Didn't you have a bag of merch to sign?
0: No, yeah, but I was too shy. I thought, no, that's really distasteful. I don't want to look
1: distasteful. Distasteful. No, if you threw your knickers at him, maybe there's a case for a little bit of distaste. But ask him to sign something as a genuine fan.
0: No, it didn't feel right. It kind of cheapened the whole moment for me. Like it was, you don't understand.
1: Oh,
0: it was
1: really
0: a bucket
1: cool.
0: list item. It was just oh.
2: And don't you say, Patsy, that he winked at you or he looked at you at
0: he
2: a concert?
0: He cuddled me
1: Probably
0: twice and hashed me twice.
1: Probably a sty or something. You
0: hashed
1: know?
0: Me. Oh, he did. Yes, he pointed me out in the
1: concert. A lot of allergies in Melbourne. It's the allergy capital of Australia.
0: And I had witnesses. Yes, he did point me out. Yes, in the
1: No, I think it was more to security. How did she get in?
2: I warn you.
1: How did she get in? There's photos everywhere. She's got a bag for life with a load of dodgy merch.
0: Oh, it was euphoric, I tell you.
1: From Temu, and it is not official BA stuff.
0: So good. Happy to go again for the show if you want me to.
1: Please. All right, no, let's do it. Let's do it. Definitely. And this time, start with the signing. In fact, these days you get like 15 minutes allocated. Just use the whole 15 minutes getting stuff signed.
0: No.
1: Any questions? No. Oh, yeah, just can you sign this calendar as well?
0: And maybe my skin, and I'll get a tattoo. People do that.
1: Yeah, and let's think about those kind of people.
0: What? I wouldn't mind doing it.
1: What, an actual, you'd have a permanent tattoo of his signature?
0: Yeah, I'd get him to sign somewhere on my body, I might.
2: Somewhere on my body?
1: All right.
0: Is it too early?
1: And when you hear me go like this, all right. My family know that's our version. When Dad says that, it's like, and scene. Scene. The radio version is... All right. Okay. Yesterday, you're going to get jealous. You're going to go, oh my God, have you trained at the Cordon Bleu Academy? I had chicken tonight dinner for one.
2: Ooh.
1: I felt like chicken tonight. I was just wandering around looking for an easy sauce to pour over a lone chicken breast last night for my dinner. And I saw chicken tonight. I couldn't believe it was still going.
2: Yeah.
1: Right. My daughter was like, what is that? Oh, and listen, young lady, back in the day, back in the 90s, everyone used this. You had friends coming around, you would just pour chicken. Yes. You really would.
3: Yes. Kind of luxury.
1: It was like luxury in a jar.
2: I'm looking at this chicken tonight mushroom jar.
1: Oh, beautiful.
2: What a
1: chef's kiss. So many chef's kiss.
2: Fascinating colour.
1: Oh, it's a great colour.
2: Great.
1: It's a very, very original hue of mushroom.
2: It doesn't look like it's jam-packed with mushrooms.
1: They must have taken a bad camera angle. No, that had the right ratio to delicious runny, so runny sauce and mushroom. They'd really find over the decades, they've really honed that mix. Anyway, as I was serving up, I was thinking, this is a 90s meal. So this morning, with your donations and your ideas, we're going to try and recreate what would be the 90s menu. Someone wants to go, Rob, Christian, the old chicken Kiev.
2: The
1: best thing was about that first slice when the garlic butter would come oozing out. Fried chicken, sausages, mashed potatoes, gravy, spaghetti bolognese, mac and cheese. That's right.
2: Oh, yeah.
1: Frank. Chow mein and curried sausages.
2: Chow mein
1: is
2: huge.
1: Chow mein was massive. Bring it back.
0: Yeah.
1: Chow mein.
2: That was like the only Chinese
1: dish. Yes, you're right. That's how it started with chow mein. I don't think I've even said that in decades. Chow mein and curried sausages, as well as ham, steaks, pineapple, optional. Yes, I know what you mean. Pineapple was a big staple. Good morning, Christian. What about the prawn cocktail?
0: Oh, God, you've got to go the prawn cocktail.
2: What was the prawn cocktail?
0: Oh, delicious. Prawns. We have them every Christmas.
1: Yeah.
0: And you just slice up some lettuce, just a, you know, butter lettuce, and put the cocktail sauce over the top. Very simple, but very tasty.
1: Yeah, so you still get that now.
0: Yeah, absolutely.
1: I think it's back in.
0: Yeah.
1: Christian, my nan would always cook cheesy... cheesy broccoli casserole. Comfort food. Not great for the arteries, but taste is great. Christian, why don't you a 90s degustation diner for us all?
2: Oh, that's a great idea.
1: Oh, that actually is a great thing. Invite listeners and have a 90s degustation dinner.
2: Matching wines.
1: Are we pairing it with wines and beers?
2: Matching goon.
1: A goomba.
2: This fruity Lexia will go lovely. With
1: Christian, what about chili con carne from the yellow packet?
0: Oh, yeah.
1: Yeah, I know what you mean.
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9: Christian O'Connell's show, and your ideas. What would be on a 90s menu? Yesterday, I didn't know you could still buy it. It's still going strong decades later. Chicken tonight. Chef's kiss. Okay. What else would be on a 90s menu? I think that is a great idea, by the way, of us sitting down with our listeners and actually breaking bread, garlic bread, of course, over a 90s degustation menu.
10: Yes, Coles garlic bread.
9: This has got to be. That tasted great. Christian on the 90s menu, Mississippi mud cake.
11: What is that?
9: Yes,
11: really
9: yes.
11: Deep, rich mud cake.
9: Right.
11: Chocolate cake.
9: Corned beef and white wine sauce.
11: Oh, God, I love a corned beef.
10: Remember Silverside?
11: Yes.
10: Silverside with a bit of hot English mustard and some white bread. That's all you need.
9: Stop
10: that's
9: it.
11: Still do it in the slow cooker. It's magnificent. Talking of the chicken tonight, you get the honey mustard. Just get a jar of that.
9: That's the other great sauce, not just a jar of grey.
11: Yeah. Jar of fluorescent yellow. It's fantastic.
9: Yeah. Christian, my mum used to go back in the 90s, ox tongue.
11: Oh, yuck.
10: Wow.
11: My father-in-law did offal. Huh. Yeah, you know, Depression era, they do everything. Yeah. Oxtail.
9: Christian, what about apricot chicken? I think that's probably the definitive 90s meal.
10: Mm.
9: Christian, porcupine meatballs. Always popular when I was a kid. Christian was... macaroni cheese followed by apple strudel and custard.
10: Strudel.
9: Custard is a dessert staple. It's the dessert gravy of the 90s. Custard.
10: Dessert gravy. Yes.
9: It is, isn't it?
10: Yes.
9: Do you remember everything was just gravy dolloped on it, whatever it was. You don't get a lot of custard these days, do you?
10: No, it's not in fashion.
9: You don't want to be selling custard to restaurants or going door to door now as the custard man. Christian, what about Steak Diane? Shane in Sydney. Yes, Steak Diane, yes. Christian, my mum used to make crock pot chicken with tinned potatoes, tinned carrots. Everything was tinned. Jars and tins. Maybe a little bit of fresh celery. Delicious. Was it? Beef stroganoff. Tuna mornay.
11: That's right.
9: And also meatloaf. Oh, that a foul, dry old thing that was. Butchers and Caitlin, what else needs to be on the 90s menu, mate?
12: Every week, we would have it twice a week. It would be rissoles.
9: Yeah. Oh.
4: But my mum made it really fancy. She would take Vegemite scoops and put them in the middle of the rissoles.
9: I thought you said fancy.
4: Yeah, which would create this like saltiness through the rissole, and it was just absolutely divine.
9: Explains everything about producer Caitlin.
10: Sounds
9: revolting.
10: Revolting.
9: It does.
10: With all due respect to your mother,
9: you don't get on MasterChef this week, chefs. It's rissoles week.
10: Vegemite
5: rissoles style.
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1: Christian O'Connell Show. Thank you very much. Everyone's still sending in your suggestions for the ultimate 90s food menu. Dinner served, Christian, with a fresh drug of Tang. Top up, sir.
2: Oh, I can still taste it.
1: Yeah. Don't forget the after-dinner meats to go with the vol-au-vents as well. No 90s dinner would be complete without a double espresso or other way too caffeinated beverage right before bed. You're right. What was that about?
3: Yes, the after-dinner
1: double
3: coffee.
1: Shot. Yes. Christian, 90s dinner party dessert will be chocolate fondue served with fruit and marshmallows. Mm. Also, my nan used to make homegrown stewed peaches.
2: Oh, yes.
1: Stewed peaches, yeah. I just remember stewed peaches. And also rice custard.
3: Oh,
1: no.
3: Yes, rice custard.
1: No, no.
3: I didn't mind a bit of rice
1: semolina,
3: custard.
1: All that kind semolina. Of muck. Oh, my God, no. All right, so. Yesterday, someone DM'd me, as the kids say, on Instagram.
3: Slipped in there.
1: Oh, yeah, right into my DMs, and I don't mind that. I'm here for that. They had a brand new person and a name and an occupation for nominative determinism. This is something that occasionally comes up on the show, and it's a genuine theory that's proved by science that people's names influence their choice of jobs. We've had these before. Have a listen to this.
4: My uncle was one William Toombs, and he was an undertaker.
5: My son's surname is Carr, C-A-R-R. He's a mechanic.
6: We had a general surgeon by the name of John Hack, local dentist by the name of Barry Cutmore, and a lovely GP by the name of Dr. Deeth. Spelled D-E-A-T-H.
7: There was a blacksmith and his name was Dietmar Fleckhammer.
1: Dieter Fleckhammer, the blacksmith, one of my favourite ones. However, I've got a brand new one.
3: Mm-hmm.
1: It's a doctor.
3: Okay.
1: You're not going to believe what I'm about to say. Go ahead on Google. You will see this lovely doctor. Lady doctor, Dr. Asmi Butt. A-S-M-A, surname B-U-T-T. Dr. Butt is enough. Dr. Asmi Butt is incredible.
3: That's amazing.
1: It's incredible. Have you seen her?
3: Yes.
1: Dr. Asmi Butt.
3: Yes, Dr. Wow.
1: Asmi Butt. Beautiful name. A great name. But obviously the surname Butt, she's gone into medicine.
3: Yes.
1: It's Dr. Butt.
3: Yeah, that's where inject into your butt. The gluteus maximus.
1: What are you saying? What injections are you having in your ass?
3: Isn't that something? It's what they do.
1: I don't know.
3: I think that's a thing. It's a thing.
1: Why are they injecting your bum?
3: Yeah, that's
1: why
3: a
1: not
3: thing.
1: Somewhere else?
3: Well, maybe that's steroids.
1: No, you know. You're the son of a doctor.
3: I think they do inject it.
1: Are
3: into
1: you
3: the
1: roiding
3: butt.
1: Right now? You are a jacked young man. Stay off the roids. All right, so nominative determinism, the theory that names influence jobs. Dr. Butt. Dr. Asmi Butt is incredible. It's too good to be true. All right, you can Google it.
8: I'm tired, Grandpa.
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1: Tom Venning here, your federal member for Grey. 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
1: Christian O'Connell's show. We need to join us on the bright side of the dial and actually enlist into the binfantry to join the Bright Side Battalion. You may have heard before talk of breakfast shows, breakfast radio wars, all that kind of rubbish. It is very competitive. And our rivals are spending big. They're coming at me with cash. This year, Google, the company I work for, they need to spend in cash. They're into reducing breakfast shows. And I don't want to be knocking on Sue Vader's door asking for more money. Not this year. Oh, not me. Employee of the Year 2026. Runner-up last year. Far cheaper not to request billboards, but to ask you, dear listener, for your bins and your bin boards. I actually think this is premium marketing space. You think about all the bins every single day that are wheeled out. You know, the side, curb side, bin facing out to the world.
2: That's free real
1: empty
2: estate.
1: Empty space. Just waiting for listeners to find their new favourite breakfast show. So what do you need your bin? We'll send you the stickers. Producer Caitlin's very excited about where the stickers are coming from. Who is actually making all our stickers?
3: Quick Copy are really quick. And so they're the ones.
1: Sorry, have you gone into a live ad? I thought I'd accidentally pressed the ad break then.
3: That's what it is. Quick Copy.
1: Hey, don't move into my territory. I've just come back from the UK. I've got a lot of debt to pay off. I need those liveries.
3: Anyway, they are helping us out with the
1: binfantry
3: to make sure that the stickers get to you as quickly as possible.
1: Brilliant. So give us a call right now. We need your bins. There's two fronts to this campaign. It's Melbourne. The Melbourne mission is all about holding the line.
4: Hold the line.
1: Yeah. However, in Sydney, we got to go and win the West. Now, intern Pete, I need you to go out tomorrow because actually I was thinking about SBs.
5: What's that?
1: Significant bins.
5: Significant bins.
1: Good. And I think of the Prime Minister.
5: Yes.
6: My significant bin in the country.
1: Oh, post. I think you're right, actually. It is significant bins. The other one is, I guess also...

0: been taking photos by the paps outside their houses.
1: Yeah. No, this is... Yep, this is good. I like this. I'm just thinking it through in my head.
2: That wasn't a firm commitment that you're going to go to his house.
0: No.
2: You're avoiding...
0: It's not commitment on the front line that I'm looking for. We need you to...
1: I'm committed.
0: Not to crap the bed. And get all...
1: Yes.
2: Is that something we could do, for sure?
1: No. I'll make a note of that and hopefully he'll forget. We're on.
2: How quickly you turn on your old boss as well.
1: Yeah. Wow. Absolutely. They can have
0: it. It's like Game of Thrones, isn't it? Game of microphones. I can know that. Call the next book.
1: They can have multiple bins.
0: All right, so here's what we need for these bin stickers. All right, they've got to be eye-catching. We need some slogans. One's for the Melbourne bins and one's for the Sydney bins. Sydney, you say?
1: Mm-hmm.
0: What about from Sin City to Bin City? Thank you. Ria, what have you got?
2: You touched on the company's got some fiscal issues at the moment.
0: No, not at all. No. Listen, no. That share price is up and to the right. Up and to the right.
2: No cash, no trash. The Christian O'Connell Show.
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0: No. Sorry, which one? 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
2: I'm all in.
0: Oh, I gotcha. Oh, I like it.
2: No trash talk. This is the bright side of the dial. No trash talk. This is the bright side of the dial.
0: Move on quickly. How big is this bin? Is it one of those bigger ones? You know, the offices have.
2: Yes.
0: The doubler. It's a skip.
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1: Christian O'Connell's show. Whether you've been listening to the show for a while, or maybe you're in Sydney and you just come across the show, you were giving us a go, welcome to the bright side of the dial, and we need your help to spread the word. We need your bins. Forget about billboards. Every other show is on them right now. It's too crowded. No one is on your bin. I just need that bin board. And everything is going to be all right.
2: That's all it is.
1: That's what I say to myself at 2 a.m. I can just get their bins. Everything's going to be okay. But we need slogans for the bin stickers. Daryl Binning, genuine surname,
2: incredible.
1: By the way.
2: Incredible.
1: Daryl Binning has got a great one for the bin stickers. What do we think of this team? Put your bright side on the curbside.
2: Oh, very good.
1: Very good. I love that. Well done. Daryl, thank you. Christian is a vet in Southern Australia, Dr. Wolf. Bloody hell, that's incredible. We ain't trashy, we're golden.
2: Nice.
1: Been listening to Christian.
2: Love it.
1: Your trash, our treasure. Welcome to the bright side of the dial. Chuck your worries in the bin and tune in.
2: Ooh.
1: Oh, Brock, that's very, very good. For the line. Kiss. Goodbye to your trashy show.
2: Yeah, very good.
1: You should have been listening.
3: Oh.
1: That's good. What about you have been listening? You have been
2: it,
1: a dozen.
2: It kind of sounds like they're no longer listening
1: no, no,
2: to
1: no,
2: us.
1: Yeah, all right. The reliability of bin nights every morning. The bin chickens of radio.
2: I like that.
1: Shane in Sydney, I love it. The Christian O'Connell Show, it's wheelie good. That's very, very good. I love that. Let's take some calls now. We're looking for the bin sticker slogans. Kelly, good morning. Welcome to the show.
4: Good morning, Christian. How are you?
1: I'm very good. Welcome to the Brightside Battalion. Now, what's your slogan? What's your idea, mate?
4: So I've been thinking, and I'm thinking it's the best in the binness.
1: Oh, best in the binness. The best in the binness.
2: Binness.
1: I don't know why I'm saying it like that. The best in the binness. I've got a nasal problem. Sinusitis. But I love it. Thank you for thinking, Kelly. Have a great day.
4: No worries. Thank you.
1: Mark, good morning.
5: G'day. How are you?
1: I'm good, Mark. Welcome to the show and the Brightside Battalion. Now, what's your slogan for us, Mark?
5: My slogan is, my rubbish might stink, but the Christian O'Connell Show doesn't.
1: God damn. That's almost too good for us. That is a great contender. That's one of my favourites. Mark, that's brilliant. We'll send you a prize. Thank you very much.
5: Thanks, mate. Bye.
1: Have a good day. Raquel.
6: Hello?
1: Is your name Raquel or is it Rachel? Or Rochelle?
6: No, Raquel. Raquel, Chris. Thank you.
1: Raquel. So like an RAQ situation?
6: R-A-Q-U-E-L. That's
1: beautiful,
6: right.
1: Beautiful, beautiful, beautiful name.
6: Oh, no.
2: You hit the wrong button.
1: I did.
2: You meant to go west.
1: You're right. Beautiful. Raquel. Okay, yes. My racketed friend. What is your bin slogan?
6: Okay. I'm thinking to bin or not to bin. That's the question.
2: Oh, that's
1: very good. I love that. That is actually genuinely very, very good.
6: And I would love to have the sticker on my bin. Absolutely.
1: Thank you. We'll send you the first one. Thank you very much, Raquel. Thanks for listening to the show as well. Have a good day.
6: No worries. My pleasure. Bye-bye.
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0: Hey guys, it's Wilksy here. After 30 odd years of fishing Spencer Gulf, I reckon I know a thing or two. 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
8: Christian O'Connell's show. Thank you very much for your bin slogan. Still coming in. Enjoy some rubbish for your ears. Not sure that's aspirational, Kelsey. Refuse the rubbish.
9: Ooh.
8: Oh, that's good. We've been listening to Christian O'Connell. Where you been?
10: It's a bit Jamaican.
8: It is. Yes.
9: I love that.
8: Our bin listens to the Christian O'Connell show. What about your bin? And I don't know what Melinda Bell has. This is a typo. Mm-hmm. Obviously, Christian bin slogan, full of trash and treasure, just like gold pubes. Oh. Now, Melinda, I don't believe that you meant to say that, but what did you mean to say? Is it show? It's like the gold show?
10: Gold show. Gold pubes.
8: I don't understand what pubes. The autocorrect has done there. Please, I won't be able to sleep tonight. You're going to have to clarify this. Melinda Bell, get back to me. Now, earlier this morning, we were talking about the sad news yesterday, the sad passing of an amazing actor, but equally just as important, if not more important, a thoroughly kind, optimistic, positive human being, and that's Sam Neill. We lost a really good man, and talk about a career of range as well. So many massive movies, Peaky Blinders in the last couple of years as well. It was terrifying in that. But we're talking about Jurassic Park, and so many of us really have big memories of that iconic movie and his character, Dr. Alan Grant. So today, as a small thing from us, is the time waster is dinosaur movies. Best in Show gets a double pass to go and see what probably one of the best prizes we've given away in the time waster. Not one, not two, but three amazing acts from back in the day. Boys to Men. Salt and Pepper. What a night. And do you remember Belle Biv DeVoe? Poison! Brings it all back, doesn't it, when I sing that silky song?
11: That girl is
8: poison! Just like I said it, who did it better?
10: It's fitting, they're Sam Neill's three favourite brands as well.
8: They were, weren't they? When he was crushing the grapes for two paddocks, he was listening to that's not right for today. All right, dinosaur movies. Dinosaur movies is the time waster. Dinosaur movies. Greasick Park.
10: Silver.
8: Herbivore Alone.
10: Silver.
8: Velociraptor.
10: Oh,
8: Velociraptor.
10: Gold.
8: Triassicario.
10: Oh, God.
8: Triassicario. Wow. Yeah, Dino knowledge. Tom Cruise. Today, dinosaur movie.
10: Uh-huh.
8: That's right. Rexy Business.
10: Gold.
8: And Gladiraptor.
10: Gold as well.
8: All right, Rhea, what have you got? Dinosaur movies.
10: This dinosaur loved riding a motorbike. It's Easy Raptor.
8: Is it?
10: It is Easy Raptor.
8: Okay. Right. Now I found that clip. It's never leaving the show day today. How have we got 3 years without that one?
10: Sad movie when this dinosaur died. Oh no, Barney and Me.
8: That's gold plus. Barney and Me's genius. Well done.
10: How'd they get this big dinosaur on the ship? It's Titanicosaurus. Titanosaur is a very famous and large dinosaur.
8: Yeah, no, large one. Yeah.
10: Don't play it.
8: No, I am.
10: Take that off, Lockie. Take that off his board. And Saw, scary movie, Saw.
8: Saw, yeah, let me guess. Saurus.
10: What's even scarier?
8: Yeah.
10: Stegosaur.
8: Oh, bloody hell. So much hard work.
10: No, you just
8: want to
10: play that clip.
8: No, I'm not going to. It's childish. I got him. All right, what have you got in your dinosaur movies?
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1: Christian O'Connell's show. Now, it's a different kind of time waster today. We want to some small gesture of a huge parting yesterday of the great Sam Neill. So today we're doing Jurassic Park, one of his many, many great movies. We're doing dinosaur movies on the time waster. All right, Rio, you ready to mark?
2: Let's do it.
1: Meet the fossils.
2: Gold.
1: The sound of Jurassic. Not music. Jurassic.
2: Silver.
1: Gone in 60 million years.
2: Gold.
1: Very clever, Darren. I am Samosaurus.
2: Gold.
1: Well done, Beck. T-Rex bandits.
2: Silver.
1: The BMX bandits. Mm. Forgetting Tricera Marshall tops.
2: Gold.
1: That's very good. Michael, well done. Dino, what you did last summer.
2: Gold.
1: You, me, and Dorothy. Dorothy, a dinosaur.
2: Silver plus.
1: Oh, wow, this is a lovely one. I think this will take some beating. I am Sam Neill.
2: Ah, lovely.
1: That's Gold. A great one. Glenn, that's lovely. Zach and Mindy make a dino.
2: Gold, these are so good.
1: Santa, that's very good. Broke. Brachiosaurus Mountain. 2K dinos. I love it.
2: To see that.
1: Why not?
2: Silver plus.
1: Big fellas at it. We brought on the Ice Age. Fact.
2: Facts.
1: Hey,
2: dinosaurs.
1: Hey, that's all they did. Big mammoth. Not big mama.
2: Yeah.
1: Big mammoth.
2: Silver.
1: The girl next dinosaur.
2: Wow, very good. Silver plus.
1: Dude, where's my carnivore?
2: Silver.
1: Forgetting Tricera Marshall.
2: Silver.
1: Very popular one today.
2: Yes.
1: T-Rex in the city.
2: Gold.
1: Talking about old dinosaurs.
3: Oh.
1: No, I meant obviously T-Rex. Really old.
2: Yeah,
1: really old.
2: Really
1: that's
2: old.
3: Classic,
1: what I meant.
3: Some would say classic.
1: Yeah, absolutely. Phew. You, me, and Dorothy.
2: Silver plus.
1: Raptor Tui.
2: Oh my,
1: Kenny Thompson, well
2: wow,
1: done.
2: Wow, that is gold triple plus.
1: Not pretty in pink, pretty extinct.
2: Gold triple plus.
1: We have the smartest listeners. Wow, that is great. David Beatty, well done. Casino. Rawr,
2: Gold.
1: Toyosaurus.
2: Gold.
1: Freddy got fossilized.
2: Silver.
1: And Debbie does dactyls.
2: Oh, silver plus.
1: Oh, naughty. All right, then. Who is off to go and see Boys to Men,
2: wow,
1: Salt Pepper, and Belle Biv DeBoe?
2: These were incredible, but pretty extinct. Is my favourite.
1: Dave, you are today's winner. Thank you very much for all those. Have a great day today. And if you want to get in on the bin inventory and join our Rebel Bin Army, the Brightside Battalion, the best place to go so we can send you your bin stickers ASAP is the world's greatest named website, thegoldwebsite.com.au. We're back tomorrow. 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
7: Well, after 20 years of our alarms going off at an ungodly hour, Brendan, yours is 325 minus 4 a.m. Things are about to change dramatically next year. We're going to have to get used to a whole new sleep routine. What damage has been done to our bodies over the last 20 years? Well, we thought we'd go to the best of the best to get some sound advice. The world-renowned sleep specialist, all the way from California, Dr. Michael Bruce. Hello, Michael. How are you?
8: I am wonderful, Amanda. How are you? First of all, why do you wake? Why do you get an extra 20 minutes of sleep and Jonesy doesn't? What is he doing that extra time, I wonder?
7: I wonder the same thing.
9: I come here and open up the shop. I put up the shutters.
8: I
9: put the fruit out on the streets.
7: I come in, like Michael, and it looks to me like he's been watching old episodes of The Love Boat on the computer in here, so he's been
8: Wouldn't surprise me at all.
9: Doing a lot of research.
7: Well, the fact that we have been doing these hours for so long, has that done any damage to us, the fact that we've had that unusual schedule?
8: So it's a great question. And so I want to start off by saying probably not. So here's the good news is when we look at people who are shift workers, and let's be fair, you guys are shift workers, right? You get up at 3 o'clock, 4 o'clock in the morning. You're at work by what time?
9: 5 o'clock? I'm here at 5 o'clock,
8: right? And so that makes you a early bird or kind of a shift worker. It would be much worse if, for example, you had to work throughout the nighttime. So at least you're getting towards the beginning of the morning time. So that's, first of all, number one. Number two, it's going to take some time. This is not going to be a boom overnight. Everything's going to feel better and I'm going to be able to kind of rock and roll, because your body has gotten so used to waking up at that particular time. And so a shift like this, I would argue, is probably going to take your body somewhere between a week to a week and a half, maybe 2 weeks, to completely adjust and get kind of back onto your normal, quote, normal schedule. Now, there's a couple things that you can do to help that out or speed that up. Number one, when you start waking up at a halfway decent time, make sure you get sunlight within 15 or 30 minutes of you waking up, because sunlight turns off the melatonin faucet in your brain and helps you relieve any of that brain fog. You're used to waking up when it's pitch black at night these days. And so all I want you to do is do me a favor and wake up. Let's say it's at 6:30, 6:45. Walk outside and take your breakfast outside or take your morning coffee outside once you're able to do that into the new schedule. I think that will be super duper helpful. Number one, sunshine helps get rid of that melatonin. Number two, 15 minutes of it makes vitamin D in your body. Vitamin D turns out to be a circadian pacemaker. So this is another thing that will help your body's rhythm kind of click back in. But the biggest thing is you've got to pick one wake up time and stick to it 7 days a week. Consistency is super duper important for the two of you.
10: Right.
7: And is that for everybody in everyone's lives, or just when you're shifting your rhythms like this?

0: For your circadian rhythm to reset. So by having that chosen wake up time, let's say, for example, you chose, 6:45, 7 o'clock in the morning, maybe even not that early. But if you did do that early, then get up, including the weekends. That's the killer. I know it's not fun, but if you can, what happens is it turns out that your melatonin at night is directly affected by what time you wake up in the morning.
1: Right.
0: So to be clear, if you wake up in the morning at a variable time, then your melatonin at night becomes variable. But if you wake up at a consistent time, then your melatonin at night becomes consistent. Jonesy, you look like you got a question.
1: What's your go-to hack for going to sleep? I've heard all these things about you count to 20 and then you keep counting to 20, all these things.
0: No. So number one, go to bed when you're tired. A lot of people have a tendency to go to bed too early and think, I need to get my 8 hours. I want to be super clear. 8 hours is a myth, especially for you guys. It's just not something that you're probably going to be able to get on the regular. Don't give yourself a hard time about it. If you can in the future, start getting more sleep because you've been kind of sleep deprived for so long. I would say absolutely do that. The biggest hack that I can tell you is number one, consistency. Number two is in terms of falling asleep, my favorite thing to help lower your heart rate and get you relaxed is something called 4-7-8 breathing. I can teach it to you right now. Okay. It'll take you 2 seconds. Are you ready?
2: Right.
3: Yeah.
0: So you slowly breathe in through your nose for a count of four. Your eyes are closed and you're imagining the number. So you imagine a four, then a three, then a two, then a one. Then you hold for seven and you imagine that number 7, 6, 5, 4, 3, 2, 1. That's a hold. Then you push out for a count of eight. Now that's a harder one to do, right? And so you push out again, thinking about the count of eight. You do this for about 10 or 15 cycles. And what it ends up doing is it lowers your heart rate, which allows for you to enter into the state of sleep. You can't enter into sleep with the heart rate above 60. So anything you can do to lower your heart rate is gonna be beneficial. This breathing technique in particular works great. But if it's too complicated for some of the listeners, they can do something called box breathing, which is just breathe in for a count of four, hold for a count of four, breathe out for a count of four, hold for a count of four, right? Kind of makes like a little box like that.
1: Sure.
0: I find those to be some of the best things to do in order to help people fall asleep fairly quickly. Then, of course, there's always alcohol, right? So let's talk about that for half a second, right? So should you drink yourself to sleep? The answer is categorically no. And there's a bunch of reasons why. However, I know I'm giving you some bad news, but you can still have one drink. Sure. You can still have a glass of wine with dinner. I don't have a problem with that. As long as it's far enough away from lights out, about 3 hours. So if you stop drinking about 3 hours before lights out, limit yourself to 1 to 2 drinks, I think you're going to be okay. That can make you sleepy. The other big thing, Jonesy, that I think people don't really think about is you got to move your body a lot during the daytime for it to get tired enough to sleep, right? So people who sit around all day and they just don't do anything, it's really hard for them to sleep. I know you guys have a tendency while on the radio, but when you're off the radio, I know you're both active. Activity is the thing that absolutely helps you. And so one of the things I want to recommend after next week, when you have all this extra time on your hands and you're doing all this new stuff, wake up at the same time every day, go outside and get sunshine in the morning, but do yourself a favor and be active. See if you can get somewhere between 30 and 45 minutes of activity every day. That will absolutely help you fall asleep at night.
1: There you go.
3: Wow.
1: This is
3: you are
1: great.
3: A gun. This Thank is you.
1: And what about sex? Does that help?
0: Yeah. Does what help? Sex? Absolutely it does. But it's interesting because when you have sex turns out to be more important. So it turns out that most people, so we did a survey looking at this in particular. Turns out most people have sex between 10:30 and 11:30 at night. You want your hormone profile to be a very particular way if you're going to have sex. Right? You want estrogen, progesterone, testosterone, cortisol, and adrenaline to be high, right? And you want melatonin, the sleep hormone, to be low. Most people have sex between 10:30 and 11:30 at night. What do you think their hormone levels look like? The opposite, right? Melatonin is high and all those things that you need are low. So that's hint number one as to when is the best time for sex. But hint number two is if you happen to be having sex with somebody who was born biologically male, what do most men wake up with in the morning? dreams. An erection. If that's not Mother Nature telling you when to use that damn thing, I don't know what.

0: is. So I recommend morning sex. Get some toothpaste, you know, wash your mouth out, then hop back in bed. You'll be surprised. When we surveyed people afterwards, they said their connection was better, and men said that their actual erectile function was better by
1: there
0: having
1: you go.
0: Sex in the morning.
1: So my wife loves morning sex. I'm not here, though. That's the problem.
2: She's just with a tube of toothpaste at
1: Dr. Michael Bruce, this has been great. I could talk to you all day. Thank you for joining us.
2: This has been brilliant, and thank you.
0: Always a pleasure. If people want to learn more, swing on over to sleepdoctor.com.
1: There it is.
2: Brilliant.
1: Thank you very much.
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1: Brendan Jonesy Jones
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3: Jam Nation.
4: We just spoke with Dr. Michael Bruce before. He's a sleep educator. He was quite amazing, wasn't he?
5: Yeah.
4: But it's a weird thing. Having relations with somebody is one thing, but spending your life sharing a bed with someone is something else, isn't it?
5: I'm finding anecdotally more and more people in separate rooms.
4: Yeah, and it makes perfect sense to me because two people have very different sleep patterns.
5: Yeah.
4: So many women go to bed listening to full-on murder, true crime podcasts.
5: Yeah, I can't listen to a podcast when I'm going to sleep.
4: No, but lots of people do. 48% of podcast listeners in the US say that helps them go to sleep, even if they're giant murdery ones.
5: Yeah, that's no good. That's
4: someone we work with here said that what she can't stand is that her partner rubs his dry feet together in the bed. She can't handle it.
5: Start a fire.
4: You know, maybe you sleep with someone who's got the strangest sleeping habit or has to bring a gallon of lemonade to
5: bed.
4: Well,
5: what about all the CPAC machines?
4: All the CPAC machines.
5: Yeah, okay, you got those in the bed.
4: Tribal drum is going to beat for This Is What I Sleep With. That's it.
5: Oh, what about Mrs. Vader?
4: Mrs. Vader.
5: Sure, you know. He's got the Death Star to build, all that sort of pressure.
4: But she's got to sleep next to that.
1: Brendan Jonesy Jones
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10: The Trouble Drummer's beating This Is What I Sleep With.
11: Do you sleep next to Darth Vader every night?
10: I tell her, Mrs. Vader, she would have had a lot. She had to keep his helmet shiny. And then there's this.
11: She would have had to iron the big capes.
10: And also, she didn't know about Luke being his son.
11: Oh, so much she had to put up with.
10: Well, now you've got a son. This is new. Anna has joined us.
11: Hi, Anna. What do you sleep with?
12: I go to bed every night with the Fart Symphony Orchestra.
11: Oh,
12: I honestly, I am surprised I have survived this marriage, because of everything I see on the internet about the particles that come out. Honestly, I get up and I feel like I'm dying every morning. But now I know why.
10: Are they loud?
12: He's been doing it all his life. Oh, it's like, depending on what he eats, if it's artichokes, it's my death. If he has eggs or cheese, kebabs are the worst. Whatever comes out after the kebabs, I'm telling you, I'm dead.
11: Wow.
12: I'm dead the next morning.
11: Yeah. Wow.
12: Really bad.
10: Yeah, see, what do you do then?
11: Because
10: I guess,
11: because you love him, so what do you do?
10: And
11: I reckon
10: and it's your
11: rooms.
10: Space.
11: Separate rooms.
10: Separate rooms. Put him in his own gas chamber.
11: Yeah, well, yes.
0: This is Jam Nation.
6: With Brendan, Jonesy Jones.
0: And Amanda Keller.

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3: It's all about sleep. The tribal drummer's beating This Is What I Sleep With.
4: We've had the big farter. What do we get now?
3: I am your farter. Mark has joined us.
4: Hey, Mark, what are you sleeping with?
5: My wife grinds her teeth and it sounds like there's a machine out the front ripping the road up. It is horrendous. Like, you can hear it from, if I open the door, she's in bed before me, I can hear her doing it while I open the bedroom door. She's had a mouth guard before that the dentist said, use this. That's like $800. Well, the dog's eaten two of those. So now she leaves it on the bedside table and the dog thinks it's a chew toy. It's horrendous. Like, she's literally cracked teeth from grinding her teeth.
4: Wow.
3: You know, I went to a dentist many years ago and he said to me, you grind your teeth. And I went, yes. And he said, well, stop it. And I said, well, how do I stop it at night? And he says, just in the day, consciously say to yourself, when you feel yourself grinding your teeth, say to yourself, stop it.
4: But how do you do that when you're asleep? Say it out
3: loud. Well, yeah, but it actually worked. I stopped grinding my teeth.
4: Really?
3: Fun
4: stuff. I ate your mouth guard, if I remember. Thank you, Mark.
3: The dog doesn't grind its teeth. Thanks, Mark. Nathan has joined us.
4: Hello, Nathan. What do you sleep with?
6: My wife, and she does not shut up. She would just keep talking and talking and talking in her sleep. And then she'll have a dream that I cheated on her and then she won't talk to me at all.
4: When she talks in her sleep, is it proper sentences? Does she give you information?
6: Yeah, she's having a full-on conversation.
3: Yeah.
6: Full-on. Like, I think she's nuts.
4: So you'd wake up thinking she wants to talk to you?
6: No, she's like, yeah, because I start work at 1 a.m. and drive to Canberra every day from Penrith. And I woke up one morning and I said to her, are you okay? She goes, shit, I'm trying to sleep.
3: You can't leave me alone. And that's always the way, oh, you cheated on me in my dream last night. I hate you.
4: Yeah.
6: Well, that's what she said to me. She goes, you cheated on me in my dream. I'm not talking to you. And I said, okay. Was she hot?
4: That's not the right answer.
3: Give me some more details.
6: I'm already in trouble, so.
3: Yeah, that's true. Good on you, my man. Thank you for your...
6: No worries. Thank you, guys.
3: Thank you for all your calls.
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10: And Amanda Keller.
11: Let's get on down to the Jonesy to Amanda Arms for the pub test. The act of mopping up sauce with bread in generally considered acceptable and even a compliment to the chef in many cultures. In Italy, this practice is known as fare la scarpetta.
12: What does that mean?
11: To do the little shoe. It's a way to show appreciation for the food and to avoid waste.
12: Why is it a little shoe? Is it like mopping it up? With your shoe?
11: Scoop it up. In France, while it's not perfect etiquette, it's acceptable behaviour at the table as it's seen as a compliment to the chef. But in China, it is considered rude to clean your plate with bread as it may imply that the host did not provide enough food.
12: When I went to China years ago with Beyond 2000, if you asked for rice at the end of them, if you asked for a big thing of rice, that was considered rude because it meant they hadn't fed you enough.
11: Yeah.
12: Who wouldn't, in the privacy of your own home, mop up sauce with bread?
11: Yeah, we're
12: bread?
11: Talking about when you're at a restaurant.
12: That's the thing. Who wouldn't do it at home? But I don't know if I do it in a restaurant? I'm not sure. I don't know if I'd feel comfortable.
11: I'm very mindful of it when I'm in a restaurant.
12: Would you lick your plate?
11: No. Yeah, of course I would.
12: How about at home?
11: I can't deal with people licking plates.
12: No, even at home I wouldn't do that either.
11: And people drinking, and you do it when you're eating cereal and you drink the milk.
12: Not at a restaurant.
11: I can't deal with that.
12: Only in the privacy of our office.
11: When it all turns to slop and you drink.
12: When have I ever done that?
11: I've seen you do it and I just went, oh, no.
12: Where have I done that? Not in a restaurant.
11: Not in a restaurant, no, but just in private company.
12: Well, let me say what I've seen you do. You pick hairs out of your nose and I've had to watch you.
11: This isn't that.
12: And you've done it in a restaurant.
11: This is mopping.
12: Well, I'm sorry if I've offended you, Brendan.
11: No, I'm just saying there's a line, okay? And you cross that line.
12: Is this a line for you?
11: I'm very discreet about it. I would have no judgment towards someone, but if somebody did a bit.
12: It sounds like you've got a lot of judgment.
11: You know, I've got very particular styles.
12: You can't watch anyone eat cereal. You've told me that.
11: No.
12: Even
11: way.
12: Out of a bowl. So where does that leave me? If I can't even eat out of a bowl.
11: But you go the opposite. You get the big bowl and...
12: I do not.
11: And then it runs down your face. It's like you're in a solo commercial.
12: When have I ever done that?
11: Last week.
12: Brendan, this is a place of truth and I don't appreciate what you're saying.
11: That's all by the way.
12: But if... I don't think I use bread to sop up the thing. If I do...
11: Even the words...
12: I know, look at you, look at your face. You've just said you don't mind it.
11: I don't like it. I don't like... No, I don't. I don't like talking about it. It gives me the ick.
12: Do you mind if I ask Brian? Because you're really weird. Brian, what do you think?
8: What, eating cereal out of a
12: bowl? No, which I don't think you've ever seen me do that.
11: I have.
12: What about a piece of bread across the plate... Scoop up the sauce in a restaurant.
8: No, I think it makes you look a bit gutsy.
11: Yeah, that's true. And uncouth.
12: Says the man who picks hairs out of his nose in front of
11: him. That's not about that.
12: What do you think? Mopping up sauce with your bread in a restaurant. Will our friendship last till the end of the week? Does it pass the pub test?
10: Brendan Jonesy Jones. Amanda Keller.
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2: With Brendan Jonesy Jones and Amanda Keller. We're not
3: gonna take it. I want you to get up right now.
4: I feel like I'm taking crazy pills.
3: Go to your windows, open them, and stick your head out and yell, I'm as mad as hell.
5: In the privacy of your own home, you can do what you like. If you want to eat out of a dog bowl, if you want to lick the sauce off your plate, do it. Like, Brendan's pulling a face. It's not my thing, but if it's yours and you're in the privacy of your own home.
6: If I was by myself starving to death, I still wouldn't lick a plate.
5: Wouldn't you?
6: No. I don't think I ever have in my life.
5: You're someone who doesn't care about so many things, but food congeal, this kind of watching people eat. Look at even your face now. You're pulling a face. You really struggle with this. Would you mop up sauce with a piece of bread in a restaurant?
6: I would do that. I don't know if I'd do it in a restaurant so much. I'd do it very discreetly. I'd be like Brad Pitt in Ocean's 11. You know when he ate...
5: Like handsome?
6: When he ate in Ocean's 11, did you notice that he was always eating every scene? Him and George Clooney, he was eating, but he's so just uber with his eating.
5: If you saw him in a restaurant and you looked over and saw him... sopping up
6: he
5: sauce,
6: would do it very discreetly.
5: And you think that was okay.
6: He'd break a little bit off.
5: What if you saw him drink some cereal milk?
6: Out of a bowl?
5: Out of a bowl.
6: Brad Pitt would not do that. There's something wrong with people that do that.
5: Mopping up sauce with your bread in a restaurant, does it pass the pub test?
7: Absolutely, it passes the pub test. When you've got your garlic prawns and all your sauce, you've got to use that bread to soak it up.
8: 100%, that's the best part. End of the meal, you can't complain. You've got to get the sauce with the bread, all the juices all at once for the bread. Love it.
9: Look, perhaps not in a restaurant, but most definitely at home. In fact, growing up, we used to go back and get more sauce so we could get more bread to do more of the mascarpetta growing up because my

0: mother used to make the best pasta sauce, not going to lie. But maybe not in a restaurant, definitely at home.
1: It all comes down to where you're eating. Like, if it's in a fancy restaurant, no. If it's just a family one, a down-to-earth type place, yeah, go for it. What makes you happy? I mean, there's more things in the world we need to worry about except this.
2: No, this is the big issue.
3: This is the big stuff. This is what the pub test is. 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
2: When she said to me, your son has cancer, my world just fell apart. It was a nightmare. He didn't want to get out of bed. He just felt miserable. The Starlight captains were doing their round and they knocked on our door. By the end of that first meeting, my son was basically in tears of laughter.
3: If you believe seriously ill children like Tayo should have a happy childhood, please donate monthly at starlight.org.au.
4: Jamie says it's the friendly staff. Rebecca says it's the exceptional communication. 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
3: Jam.
2: Jam Nation.
4: I heard someone say something very interesting recently about jaywalking. Now, when we grew up, I mean, I never knew what jaywalking was. I think I just heard it on American shows like Brady Bunch.
3: It's
4: and I thought it meant
3: a little jaybird, isn't it?
4: Well, I thought it meant just walking diagonally across the road. I never knew actually what it meant. And I guess it means crossing where there isn't a pedestrian crossing.
3: Mm-hmm.
4: Did you know that that's what jaywalking
3: is? Yeah, I knew that.
4: I didn't even know that.
3: I got fined in Hawaii for it when I was a kid.
4: Did you?
3: Yeah, with my nana. We were
4: the
3: walking.
4: Americans.
3: Yeah, because they take it very seriously. It's when I was steady on, mate.
4: They've criminalised it.
3: Yeah.
4: And let me tell you how it's come about and why it's called jaywalking. In the 1910s and 20s, American cities were just chaotic. You would have pedestrians, you had horses, you'd have carriages, vendors, street carts, all moving in all directions around the streets. It was just chaotic. So when the people were trying to, when a certain motor industry was trying to encourage people to buy cars, they had to try and clear people out of the way because it wasn't safe to have all this life happening on the road while a giant, well, not, they wouldn't even have roads, while a giant moving chunk of metal was making its way towards you. So the automobile industry of America had a great idea. Here's how they cleared their path. At the time, there was a word used in a derogatory way, and that word was jay. And that meant someone who was unsophisticated or naive, like a hick, a country hick in a way. So the automotive industry said that if you stepped out into the street, you were a jaywalker. You were a naive hick who couldn't survive in the city and you were a fool.
3: Oh.
4: You're an idiot. You're an unsophisticated person who doesn't understand how the city works. So I had a whole lot of ads around all of this, putting in the mind that you're a fool if you're the one crossing the road. So initially the roads were for everybody. You could walk, you could have your horse, you could do all of this. Suddenly pedestrians were made to be fools if they wanted to step out onto the road. They got everyone involved, they got schools involved, they had Boy Scouts involved, there were advertisements everywhere, and they persuaded people that the blame lay with the pedestrian, not the car.
3: Yeah.
4: So they shamed people into leaving the streets to the vehicles only, and they started, of course, then criminalising the act of stepping out onto the street. So that's what the expression jaywalking was. It was, you're an unsophisticated hick of a person if you think you can just walk across the
3: street. Now we celebrate them. Now Johnny Fool Pedestrian just wanders around everywhere and people just stop. Maybe, have you noticed that lately?
4: Maybe what we should do is have them wear a pair of dungarees with a hayseed out of their mouth and go, get off the road, you crazy little hick.
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4: Barnaby Joyce has joined One Nation. If history tells us anything, that relationship always ends well, doesn't it?
5: She's had a lot of male political suitors.
4: In the time. Now it's Barnaby and Pauline. They did the media circuit, Channel 10 News Plus. They did that.
6: And the happy couple, Barnaby Joyce and Pauline Hanson, join us now from Tamworth. Look at you two. Thanks for your time today. Barnaby, I've got to start with you. What was it that got you over the line, mate? Was it the sandwich steak press? Was it the pie? What on earth has Pauline promised you?
4: You know, that steak looked really good in that Breville.
5: I've got a little... A little birdie has. I've been talking to a little birdie. We think we might do that for TikTok tomorrow. Because a sandwich press can't get hot enough. That's why it goes all watery.
4: It's a good weapon in prison, though, if you're ever in there.
5: A watery steak.
4: Yes. Then they went on 88.9 Tamworth Community Radio.
5: Oh, wow.
7: Barnaby, congratulations on the move. Congratulations on the
8: pickup.
7: Thank you.
8: Pauline
9: Hanson. Barnaby. Thank you.
8: Yeah, wonderful, mate.
5: No, so, all three voices were awful.
4: Really, really extending their reach there.
5: The only saving grace for them is that when they did their community radio interview, it wasn't with this guy.
10: You two there from the Joshua Tree album with Without or with or Without You. Sorry, a bit of a tongue twist there.
5: Oh, talk about a wet steak.
4: What happened to that guy?
5: What happened to that guy? Did he get any better? I don't know. I wonder about him.
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0: Some media organisations think local news isn't important, that you really don't care about what's happening around the York Peninsula and the Mid-North. At 5CS, we know better. It's why we're keeping news right here. 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
1: Morning, I'm Jackie Lim. A horror year on South Australia's roads is hitting close to home for Spencer Gulf communities following a string of recent fatal crashes across regional areas. The warning comes after a cyclist was killed at Kibawe on the York Peninsula over the weekend. RAA reports 60 people have died on SA roads in the first 6 months of this year, up 58% on the same time last year. Regional roads account for almost two-thirds of those fatalities. The RAA says the state is now tracking well behind its road safety targets, with motorists urged to avoid speeding and distracted driving. South Australia continues to deal with the bird flu problem, with five confirmed cases across the state. A national bird flu response has been announced, the collaboration involving the Conservation Council, Birds SA and BirdLife Australia. Primary Industries Minister Claire Scriven has told the ABC, "We need to remain vigilant."
2: The response that we've been doing in terms of the poultry industry over the last several years has been significant, and a lot of people within the conservation and bird watching sector have been preparing as well in their own ways.
1: Two of the five cases have been here on the York Peninsula. Community leaders from across the Spencer Gulf are being encouraged to step forward, with applications now open for positions on the region's landscape board. The state government is seeking members for seven landscape boards across SA, including the Northern and York and Arid Lands. The boards help guide decisions on biodiversity, natural resources and environmental sustainability. Applications close August 16. And the National Trust of SA has apologised after a volunteer's social media post sparked backlash in Moonta. The volunteer, who works at the Moonta Mines Heritage Precinct, removed a TikTok video that showed no photo signs being pulled down inside the historic School of Mines. The National Trust says it spoke directly with the volunteer, who acknowledged the post was inappropriate and apologised. The incident comes amid ongoing tensions between the Trust and sections of the local community over the future of the heritage site.
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3: Hello, I'm Robert Clennon. The opposition leader says the makeup of the coalition will not be changing, with Angus Taylor officially ruling out on 7:30 a deal to form government with One Nation.
4: I'm ruling it out. There's no plan, I can tell you right now. And I have been very clear about this. And the reason is simple. One Nation would, as a government, leave us with an eternity of pain.
3: Donald Trump's plan to slap massive tolls on ships passing through the Strait of Hormuz has been abandoned. The US president announced yesterday the US would apply a charge equal to 20% of each ship's cargo starting today. He now says Middle Eastern states are offering to invest billions and billions of dollars into the United States instead. A state funeral will be held for former MP and Victorian broadcasting legend Darren Hinch next Monday. Aussie loyalty scheme Flybuys is going all out to attract new members, increasing the rebate for a single transaction from $10 to $100. But that's only if you have enough points to cover it.
0: 5CS, your sport now.
3: At the World Cup, France looks like falling by the wayside. It's now 2-0 down in the second half of its semi-final clash with Spain. Benji Marshall has dismissed reports of a rift with Jerome Luai, who'll leave the Tigers at the end of the season after signing a one-year deal with the Eels.
5: A lot of things have been sort of made up, insinuated or guessed.
3: And in AFL, Collingwood's Billy

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2: Partly cloudy today. On the waters, winds variable to about 10 knots, seas below 1 metre. Top temps, Clare Valley 14, Whyalla York Peninsula 15, Port Augusta, Port Pirie 17, Roxby Downs 19. If you're heading to Adelaide today, mostly sunny with a top of 16. Tomorrow, sunny. Top temps ranging from 15 in the Clare Valley to 17 in Port Augusta. 6 past 8 in Port Pirie, 5.
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2: Good morning and welcome to the program. Jordan Curtis with you this morning as we get ready for, what is it, Wednesday? The middle of the week? How fast it goes by. And that means, of course, we are playing the Secret Sounds, as we do each and every day, so no surprise there. But $145 up for grabs today after 8:30. If you want to call in and have a guess, 8004-8133 is the number to keep in mind when we do play the game. It's a while away now, so might want to write it down so you don't forget. Coming up as well, we're going to catch up with Tom Venning, our federal member for Grey, and talk about what's been happening around our electorate, from childcare to roads. There's a lot of topics to cover off on. And a lot of things that people are passionate about, that's to say the least. So let's get straight into the Big Breakfast this morning. Let's have a good morning.
0: From the Flinders Ranges to the Clare Valley, the Big Breakfast with Jordan Curtis on 5CS and 5AU. Better music and more of it.

0: 14 past 6, you're on The Big Breakfast. Jordan Curtis on your radio this morning. Together all the way up until 9 o'clock, of course. 5 and Laura, top of 16 today. And a topic which, very close to the hearts of many people in regional SAs, of course, our road quality and road safety. And it looks like one major regional highway has been graded as really quite poor, a 1 out of 5 star rating as a part of the Australian Road Assessment Program. That is, of course, the Sturt Highway, but I'm sure there's plenty of others major roadways across our state which probably you'd think would deserve a low rating like that. And it's off the back as well of some of the analysis by the RAA, which suggests that we are really seeing some very poor stats on our roads for 2026. 60 people have lost their lives in SA roads already in the first 6 months of 2026, a 58% increase on the same time last year, and equal with 2023 as the worst mid-year result since 2019. So, like I said, the number of lives lost, it's at 30% above the five-year average at the moment. South Australia is the third highest number of lives lost per capita in Australia when compared to other states and territories. And regional roads accounted for 63% of all lives lost. So the numbers are stacking up. 2026 is looking to be quite a deadly year on our roads unless we can turn things around. But it is an insane number that we are dealing with. So 60 lives lost, that's compared to 38 at the same point in 2025. While we've had also 444 people suffer serious injuries. And that is as devastating for families and friends and for the people involved, really, as loss of life at times as well, because it is life-altering kind of injuries. You imagine, you know, going through a car accident, surviving a car accident, and the kind of real rehabilitation that is necessary and care is necessary for some people who don't come out of those incidents in good condition. So it's a scary thought. It's something that we need to think about when we're on the road. Yesterday, I saw someone driving a van, kids in the back, on the phone talking while driving. Now, that's just, you know, part of distracted driving. It's not necessarily road quality. But you want to be able to make sure that you're concentrating fully on the road, especially if you've got your kids in the car. I don't know. It's just, we're letting it slip by the looks of it. Maybe we're not being as careful on the roads. Maybe we're being a little bit more impatient on the roads. And maybe the road quality is just not up to scratch. There's a lot of factors, but if the roads aren't great, you've got to be concentrating extra hard to make sure that you are driving as well as you can so that the road doesn't impact. And if you are driving, just try to keep yourself as undistracted as possible for the sake of yourself, for the sake of the passengers in the car, and for the sake of other road users, because already our stats for this year, halfway through, way too high.
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0: 18 past 6 on The Big Breakfast. Jordan Curtis on your radio this morning, as we are going to see a nice day ahead of us. Clouds clearing. Sun going to come out for the rest of the week. Might be a decent weekend for football. You never know. 4 in Burra, top of 14. And speaking of football, it looks like the Adelaide Crows are considering resting Tex Walker for the trip to Sydney this weekend, taking on the Swans, of course. Now, this wouldn't have anything to do with the fact that Tex Walker's on 699 career goals, is it? And they want to celebrate the 700th at home at Adelaide Oval the week after. They wouldn't do that, would they? The Adelaide Crows. Maybe he is just tired. And you know what? Fair enough. He is a very senior player in the context of the AFL. Still doing to kick 5 goals last week. So And I can understand wanting to celebrate that big milestone in front of your home crowd, much like, you know, Buddy Franklin did with his 1,000th goal in front of the Sydney crowd. But you'd think you want all hands on deck going up against the number two squad in the competition this weekend. And Sydney looking to bounce back after a bit of hurt against Fremantle on Thursday night last week. So, I mean, you know, do what you got to do for Tex. Rest his legs if necessary. But would Crows fans rather he kick his 700th goal over in Sydney and help them win the game, or lose it and see him kick his 700th at home instead? Not that I think Tex Walker is necessarily the make or break for whether they'll win or not, but you never know. He is a key cog in their makeup. I know, you know, back-to-back games is tiring, but surely you'd rather have him out there than not.
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0: 28 past 6 on The Big Breakfast with Jordan Curtis. And I always like hearing this song. Makes me think of Austin Powers when he's blowing up the fembots. What a good time. What a good movie. Anyway, coming up after 6:30, I'm not going to just keep talking about Austin Powers. It just pops into my mind every... Actually, I saw a clip of Austin Powers on social media this morning. Maybe the algorithm's telling me something. Lining it up with this song playing. Coming up after 6:30, we're toasting a double shot. Two songs, one common theme. It won't be Austin Powers related. It'll be something else. We'll figure it out together after the news.
1: Hey guys, it's Wilksy here. After 30-odd years of fishing Spencer Gulf, I reckon I know a thing or two. How about you join myself and Jordan Curtis at 8:15 Friday mornings for the Spencer Gulf Fishing Show. We'll let you know what's biting and maybe give you a few tips. Remember, in the end, it's up to you to catch them. 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
6: Morning, I'm Jackie Lim. One York Peninsula jetty is set to reopen just as another prepares for a lengthy closure. Our Drossen jetty is expected to reopen in August following months of repair works, including major structural upgrades and timber replacement. But from July 24, Edithburgh jetty will close to the public while a $10 million renewal project gets underway. The works are expected to continue until mid-2027. While the closure will disappoint divers and visitors, the Edithburgh Progress Association says the upgrades simply cannot wait. We now know when we'll head to the polls for the next local government elections, with a timetable released for the delayed council vote. The elections, originally due to be held this year, will now take place in April next year. Candidate nominations will open in late January, with ballot papers mailed out in March before voting closes April 7. The delay was approved to allow time for recommendations from an independent review into the delivery of the 2026 state election and First Nations voice to parliament election. It's looking into issues including staffing shortages and uncounted ballots in the seat of Narunga. York Peninsula and Mid-North hospitality venues are in the running for state honours, with finalists announced for the 2026 Restaurant and Catering Awards. Moonta's Taste the York has been named a finalist in both the Breakfast Restaurant and Tourism Restaurant categories, while the Watervale Hotel's in the running for Restaurant in a Pub or Club and Tourism Restaurant. Also earning recognition is Paulette's Bush Divine Winery Restaurant near Clare in the Contemporary Australian Restaurant category. Winners will be announced at a gala event in Adelaide next month. And we've had confirmation of the Fringe Festival's impact on the state, this year's event injecting $238 million into the economy. 6 million people attended events at the festival, with $26 million in box office takings going to artists and venues.
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7: Hi there, I'm Rob McLennan. Donald Trump has backflipped on his plan to charge a fee for shipping through the Strait of Hormuz. Instead, he's pitching a plan that would see Gulf countries broker trade and investment deals with the US.
8: This way, there's no fee. I don't like the concept of a fee. But at the same time, it's not fair that we're protecting this strait for the entire world.
7: The government may look to extend fuel relief for drivers as hostilities between the US and Iran re-intensify. Drivers are currently saving 16 cents a litre after cuts to the fuel tax were extended until August. Aussie businesses are going to the wall at a faster rate under the Albanese government than they were under the coalition. ASIC data reveals around 30 businesses a day have become insolvent under Labor, compared to 22 under the previous government. And a popular popular Toy Story collector's cup has been pulled from shelves due to a choking risk. They were available at Hoyt Cinemas between June 16 and 29.
5: 5CS, your sport now.
7: For the World Cup, where Spain is set to advance to next week's final. A few moments ago, it was leading France 2-0 in this morning's sudden death semi-final. A boost for the Dockers ahead of Saturday's AFL clash with Port. Coach Justin Longmuir saying Hayden Young will be good to go.
9: He trained really strongly today, so yeah, he's in a good space.
7: And in NRL, Jerome Luai will officially don the blue and gold next year, joining the Eels on a one-year deal before he signs up with expansion side PNG in 2028.
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5: 5CS weather.
0: Partly cloudy today. On the waters, winds variable to about 10 knots. Seas below 1 metre. Top temps, Clare Valley 14, Wyala York Peninsula 15, Port Augusta, Port Pirie 17, Roxby Downs 19. If you're heading to Adelaide today, mostly sunny with a top of 16. Tomorrow, sunny. Top temps ranging from 15 in the Clare Valley to 17 in Port Augusta. 25 to 7 in Jamestown 4.
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0: Welcome back to the program. Hopefully you're having a great start to your morning so far, and we're going to be together all the way up until 9 o'clock. Tell you what I'm really good at, making a cup of coffee before the start of the show and then getting to the 6:30 news, realising I haven't touched it at all, taking a sip and it's gone cold. If they had an Olympic sport and letting your hot drinks go cold before you start drinking them, I'd be gold medalist. I'd finally have a gold medal. Finally have a sporting award to my name. It's barely a sport. It's the act of lifting a cup to my mouth, and even then, can't do it on time. Maybe I just really like iced coffees without the ice. Either way, let's move on with the show. Something I'm really good at as well is finding two songs with one common theme. It's our Toasted with Double Shot. It's coming your way next.
5: 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I love it.

0: 20 to 7 on The Big Breakfast. Jordan Curtis on your radio this morning as we get ready to toast a double shot. Two songs, one common theme.
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0: Today's toast to a double shot is going out to a breakup of musical proportions when Roy Woods left Electric Light Orchestra and went on to form Wizard instead. Now, Wizard not just spelt the regular way, but with two Z's as a, I don't know, to set it apart. And you know what, to be fair, in the modern age, that's what you got to do to get yourself recognised on on the internet, on Google. Just spelling Wizard with the one Z, you're probably not going to get found. But with two Z's, makes it a heck of a lot easier. Roy Wood, interesting character, very much into his glam rock, psychedelic, progressive rock, jazz rock, and had some success. It was a co-founder and a very prominent member of Electric Light Orchestra, but I guess every now and then for the creative juices to get flowing, you got to spread out, do a new thing, and that's why he went into Wizard. But I think first let's get into some classic Electric Light Orchestra, where Roy Woods was also a founding member. He just liked to make bands. He liked to start bands. Here we go, Electric Light Orchestra. I'm getting out of this one.

Today's Toast to a Double Shot, dedicated to Roy Wood, who on this day, all the way back in 1972, left Electric Light Orchestra. I didn't realise how much of a mouthful that was going to be to say, to form a new band, Wizards. It wasn't the first time he'd split off from a band to create a new one. In fact, he started off with a group called The Move, which again, he helped found, and then went into Electric Light Orchestra, and then into Wizards. And in the late 70s, he was appearing less in public Roy Wood's commercial success had faded away, and the music experiments did not always match popular tastes. So yeah, sort of just didn't put himself as out there with his work, but stayed back in studio as a studio musician, producer, songwriter, and I guess went about helping out other groups put their music together. So for our Toast to a Double Shot this morning, going out to Roy Woods and his third band, Wizard. Just really wanted to see his baby jive.

0: 10 away from 7, you're on The Big Breakfast. Jordan Curtis with you this morning. And don't forget, we are going to be playing The Secret Sound later on this morning. (8004) 8133 is the number if you want to play the game later on in about 2 hours' time. In fact, we'll be playing just under 2 hours. There's been a lot of guesses so far for what that secret sound is. No one has won the prize yet, though, which is why $145 is up for grabs today. All you need to do is call in, guess correctly. Sounds simple, but has proven to be quite tricky so far. That sound again. Just need to tell me what it is. I thought it was going to be too obvious when I first thought it up, but no one's been able to get anywhere close to it yet. So that's fun for me, and hopefully fun for whoever wins the prize eventually. They'll feel very, very smug about it and slightly richer than they were before. 8004 8133. The Secret Sound coming your way later this morning.
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0: Just a minute away from 7, you're on The Big Breakfast with Jordan Curtis. After 7, we're going to talk about a big day coming the way of all Australians as of next month. We'll get to that next.
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3: 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I'm Alan Tekkers, and this is the Failed Footballer Podcast. 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
5: Morning, I'm Jackie Lim. More is being done to stop the spread of bird flu in South Australia after 5 confirmed cases. Primary Industries Minister Claire Scriven has told the ABC it's about increasing surveillance even further.
6: There's going to be a nation-leading bird flu response collaboration. We're working with the Conservation Council, Birds SA and BirdLife Australia to deliver a training program for volunteers.
5: A giant petrel at Hardwick Bay and another at Port Vincent were confirmed last week. The York Peninsula's latest road death has added to growing concerns about South Australia's worsening road toll. A 69-year-old Wool Bay cyclist died following a crash at Kibowie on Friday evening, as new RAA figures reveal 60 people have lost their lives on SA roads so far this year. That's a 58% increase on the same point in 2025. The RAA says regional roads continue to bear the brunt of the state's road trauma and are urging motorists to slow down and make safer choices behind the wheel. The future of the region's environment could be shaped by local volunteers, with new opportunities now available on the Aridlands and Northern and York landscape boards. Applications have opened for community members interested in helping guide decisions on conservation, sustainability and land management across the region. The state government says it's looking for a diverse mix of experienced and emerging leaders to ensure local voices play a key role in protecting South Australia's landscapes for future generations. And Whyalla City Council is reminding residents that what's seen as a nuisance on the foreshore is actually helping protect the city's coastline. Council says washed up seaweed, native dune vegetation and shifting sand all play a vital role in preventing erosion and shielding key assets from storm damage. Mayor Phil Stone says removing seagrass or coastal vegetation could weaken the natural dune system that protects roads, pathways, playgrounds and foreshore infrastructure.
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7: Good morning, I'm Rob McLennan. Donald Trump has backed down on his demand that ships passing through the Strait of Hormuz pay a 20% toll, claiming he struck investment deals with Gulf states instead. And with the peace deal in tatters, the president says he doesn't regret lifting the blockade to begin with.
8: I wanted to give them a chance at making a deal. You know, we had a deal 2 days ago. It was done. And then all of a sudden, they couldn't do it. They didn't like something about the deal.
7: One Nation Senator Malcolm Roberts is facing fresh scrutiny over comments he made on a podcast last year. He told the program the Russian president had earned his respect for invading Ukraine. Plans to increase the amount of PFAS chemicals farmers can spray on berries has prompted pushback from health and enviro groups. Some experts say the jury is still out on the long-term impacts. And Prince Harry's visit to the UK apparently caused so much stress for King Charles, he's planning on cutting Harry out of his will.
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7: Spain has reached the World Cup final after a dominant 2-0 win over France this morning.
9: A spectacular Spanish display. Spain, Spain, the European champions, will play the World Cup final.
7: That call on SBS, Spain now taking on the winner of tomorrow's semi between Argentina and England. And briefly to AFL, Tasmania is keen to bring Brad Scott down to the Devils as its inaugural head of football.
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0: Partly cloudy today. On the waters, winds variable to about 10 knots, seas below 1 metre. Top temps, Clare Valley 14, Waiala York Peninsula 15, Port Augusta, Port Pirie 17, Roxby Downs 19. If you're heading to Adelaide today, mostly sunny with a top of 16. Tomorrow, sunny. Top temps ranging from 15 in the Clare Valley to 17 in Port Augusta. 5 past 7 in Quorn, 10.
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0: Well, if you're having a great start to your Wednesday morning, already halfway through the week, and we've still got another 2 hours of the program to go. The 11th of August, that's a date. Something that we should keep in mind because it's one that every household is going to have to be involved with. It is, of course, the census date for 2026, trying to collect information on what makes Australia, Australia, what our communities look like, what our households look like, what our demographics look like, and just how diverse this country is. It's important, and we'll talk more about the census coming your way next.

Big Breakfast. Jordan Curtis is my name, and we're going to see a top temp today of 17 in Port Augusta, currently sitting at 10. Clouds are clearing over the course of the day. It's going to be sunny for the rest of the week, which is pretty nice. A bit of a change of pace to the dreary wet weather we had to start the week. And, just as well, might put you in a good frame of mind for the rest of the week. Sunshine really does make all the difference. We don't like really acknowledging just how much the environment does play a part in mental health, but truly, a nice sunny day can make a difference for some people. That's got nothing to do with what we're talking about now, though. I don't know why I went on that tangent. The census! It is, of course, the 11th of August, so under a month away now before we have to let the Bureau of Statistics know what our household makeup is like. It's a very common thing. It happens every few years just to get a bit of a snapshot of what Australia is. So every 5 years, the Bureau of Statistics counts every person and household in the country. The Census of Population and Housing, and it is coming up on the 11th of August. The census form asks questions from age, country of birth, cultural background, religion, living situation, work and education.

0: nation, and every answer does matter to help understand how Australia is made up and the needs for now and into the future. It gives us an idea of what the population is, so where government spending might need to be focused, what services need to be addressed, and I guess how they divvy out grant money as well, how important and how much in need certain sectors are. So it is compulsory for everyone in Australia and every household to take part. Transport, schools, healthcare, infrastructure, business, these things are all impacted by the census data that is sent back into the Australian Bureau of Statistics. It is there, you know, we've got the FIFA World Cup going on at the moment. This is the Australian Bureau of Statistics World Cup. It's essentially the big event in their calendar. Every 5 years, they work towards it, they get it done, and then they crunch the numbers and give us that snapshot of what Australia is. It's a huge, hugely important piece of statistical work, and hopefully everyone takes it seriously and answers correctly. I know there is always that temptation to answer with silly things like, what's your religion? Oh, I'm a Jedi, which I'm pretty sure one of my friends does do. But I think he also has made that his official religion. He's a nerd. He's a big old nerd. Either way, take it seriously, answer correctly, and the census. So details on how to complete the census and how to get it done will be sent out this month. So in the coming weeks, you'll get a letter with instructions on how to complete the census online. If you get instructions to complete it online but would prefer a paper form, you'll be able to request one as well. And you can answer it ahead of time as well, as long as you know where you'll be on census night, because they want to get a snapshot of that moment of the 11th of August. So I know where I'll be on that night, probably in bed or watching television. I'm not going to be doing much of anything. I'm pretty predictable like that. In fact, Tuesday, the 11th of August, I'll just be thinking ahead and looking forward to a test match that's about to start in Darwin. I'm a simple creature. So if you know where you'll be, just follow the instructions and you can complete it ahead of time or just complete it on the day itself. Make it an event for the household to answer together. It's once every 5 years. I think it's a bit of fun. I think it's really interesting. Maybe I'm just a big old nerd like that. Who knows? But it is it is a big event, and we should, I guess, give the correct information, especially if we want services in our areas to reflect the areas that we live.
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0: 17 past 7 on The Big Breakfast with Jordan Curtis. And just to go to show how quickly things change in international news, well, yesterday we're talking about Donald Trump and escalations within the war with Iran. And, you know, the Strait of Hormuz, Trump declaring that he's going to seize control of the Strait of Hormuz and then charge a 20% tariff on people trying to, on businesses trying to move through the Strait of Hormuz. And now today he's decided to ditch those plans to charge shipping fees through the Strait. You never really know what news headline you're going to get with Donald Trump each day, especially as an Australian. We wake up and see what he's done. So thankfully, maybe that's not going to be the case. Would like to see the hostilities between both countries wind back, because it's not good for anyone, really, whether you want to talk economically or with lives lost. So definitely for the sake of everything, you want to see it all be wound back into peace to resume. But hopefully as well that this little escalation, we don't see the impact here in Australia, because it's not just going to be fuel costs, it's going to be everything. Fertilizer is involved as well, of course. So that means farming costs are going to go up. And the more this war carries on, the higher the price point for just about everything in Australia is going to be felt. So, yeah, hopefully we can settle things down sooner rather than later.
1: So, what's happening locally? Turn on the telly news tonight, you won't find out much. And if you hook into the paper, well, you got to pay for anything you want to read. But on 5CS, we're keeping news local and free. We care about you. We know you want to know what's happening today from as far away as New York and London to as close as Port Broughton and Jamestown. 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

0: 23 past 7 on The Big Breakfast. Jordan Curtis with you this morning. Let's have a look at this day throughout history.
1: Any boss who sacks anyone.
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0: On this day back in 1869, the French Navy couldn't believe it wasn't butter with margarine patented by Hippolyte Mejmouri in Paris for use by the French Navy. Of course, butter, I guess, too hard to keep preserved, maybe away on those long sails, on those long boat trips for the Navy. I don't know. Margarine, it just became the alternative there. Commonwealth Bank opened for business in Victoria, becoming Australia's first savings bank back in 1912. Howard Hughes, at the age of 32, broke the record for round-the-world flight. He did it in much less than 80 days. In fact, in 1938, he set the record of 3 days, 19 hours, and 14 minutes. The Australian newspaper was published for the first time in Canberra, 1964. It's been a long time for that newspaper and its agenda. I don't know if it's always been the way it is currently, the Australian. But they know what they're about. That's to say the least. Roy Wood left Electric Light Orchestra on this day to form Wizard back in 1972. Mick Malthouse made his VFL debut for St Kilda, and it was on 1972. And of course, he remembers nothing, he says, because his first game he was concussed in the first half. And so that's kind of a sad way to live out your footy memories. But he went on to be one of the most, celebrated coaches in the AFL later on in his career. Cathy Freeman announced her retirement and stated, "I've lost the want, the desire, that passion, that drive," on this day in 2003. And this is too bad, but she had already achieved quite a fair bit in her running career. That is what happened on this day throughout history. After 7:30, Tom Venning, our federal member for Grey.
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0: 29 past 7 on the Big Breakfast. Jordan Curtis with you this morning. After 7.30, we're catching up with our federal member for Grey, Tom Venning.
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5: Morning, I'm Jackie Lim. A new date has been set for South Australia's delayed local government elections. Residents will now vote in April after electoral officials pushed back this year's poll while recommendations from a review into the 2026 state election are considered. It follows technical problems, polling day staffing shortages, and the discovery of uncounted ballots that triggered a recount for the YP seat of Narunga. The electoral roll will close early January and ballot packs will be mailed to voters in March ahead of the April 7 election deadline. A social media video has added to tensions surrounding the Moonta Mines Heritage Precinct. The National Trust says a volunteer has apologised after posting a TikTok video filmed at the site, which criticised opponents in an ongoing community dispute. The post also showed no photo signs being removed from the historic School of Mines. The Trust says the video was created without its knowledge or approval and has since been deleted. Regional hospitality venues from across the region are in the running for state honours, with finalists announced for the 2026 Restaurant and Catering Awards. Moonta's Taste the York has secured nominations in both the Breakfast Restaurant and Tourism Restaurant categories. In the Clare Valley, Bush Divine Winery Restaurant at Paulette's Wines is a finalist for Contemporary Australian Restaurant, while the Watervale Hotel's in the running for both the Restaurant in a Pub or Club and Tourism Restaurant categories. Further north, John's Pizza Bar and Cooper Pete has been named a finalist in the pizza restaurant category. Winners will be announced at the awards gala in Adelaide on August 24. And volunteers will be trained to help increase surveillance of the state's bird life. It follows the state recording 5 cases of deadly bird flu, 2 of which were found on the York Peninsula. 50 people will be in the first group.
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6: Morning, I'm Rob McLennan. Angus Taylor has officially ruled out any deal to form government with One Nation, even if it would help the coalition at the next election. The opposition leaders told 7.30 they'll make it on their own.
7: We've got absolutely no plan for a deal with One Nation to form government. We want to form government in our own right, in our coalition. The Liberal and National Party coalition on the back of a strong plan and a strong team.
6: Donald Trump has backflipped on his plan to charge ships that pass through the Strait of Hormuz just 5 hours before it was due to take effect. He now says he'll instead seek investment deals with Gulf states to cover the cost of keeping the waterway open to shipping. That comes after the US launched bombing raids on Iran for the third night in a row. Thousands of Origin Energy customers will get a refund after the Consumer Watchdog found they were charged more on their ongoing savers plans than they would have been on a basic energy plan.
1: 5CS, your sport now.
6: Well, Spain is the first team through to the World Cup final after knocking off France 2-0 this morning. England meets Argentina in the other semi-final tomorrow. James Heard will not reveal the contents of his latest chat with the Bombers after a second meeting with officials, telling Nine he will open up once they announce their next coach.
8: If I get the job, I'll comment. And if I get kicked out of the process, then I'll comment then.
6: And the West Tigers will have to pay $500,000 of Jerome Luai's salary when he moves to the the Eels next season.
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15: 5CS weather.
0: Partly cloudy today. On the waters, winds variable to about 10 knots, seas below 1 metre. Top temps, Clare Valley 14, Wyala York Peninsula 15, Port Augusta, Port Pirie 17, Roxby Downs 19. If you're heading to Adelaide today, mostly sunny with a top of 16. Tomorrow, sunny. Top temps ranging from 15 in the Clare Valley to 17 in Port Augusta. 25 to 8 in Wallaroo, 2.
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0: It's time now to get stuck into the second half of the program. And being a Wednesday after 7.30, of course, it does mean that we catch up with Tom Venning, our federal member for Grey. There's plenty to talk about from around our electorate, from childcare to roads, and even, I guess, just an update on what's been happening with the midwife in Wyala. Made the move from the UK to, well, Wyala, of course, to help reinvigorate and restart the birthing services for the community, and ended up getting slogged thousands of dollars by the tax office. We'll get to Tom Venning, our federal member for Grey, next.
15: From the Flinders Ranges to the Clare Valley, The Big Breakfast with Jordan Curtis on 5CS and 5AU. 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

0: You're on The Big Breakfast. Jordan Curtis with you this morning, and we're catching up with our federal member for Grey, Tom Venning, who this week is out of Grey and actually over in Western Australia. Tom, how are you?
1: Jordan, great to be with you this morning. Yes, I'm over here for some committee work.
0: Which, yeah, I guess is important work as part of or being a parliamentarian yourself. What has been going on over there?
1: Oh, we're taking public hearings from both individuals and organisations in relation to the Committee into Racism in Australia. So here in Perth today, heading up to the NT and then back to South Australia on the Friday.
0: No worries. And keeping an eye on things happening in South Australia. I know we spoke recently about the midwife who moved from the UK to Whyalla to help out with the birthing services. What's the latest?
1: Well, the latest is that there isn't any of it, which is very disappointing. And obviously I hand-delivered a letter to Jim Chalmers after the state government gave back Kate her $27,000 for the foreign ownership surcharge. And I'm expecting now the federal government to follow suit. However, they are not. And Jim Chalmers has not even responded to me, our treasurer. So I've taken the fight to the Prime Minister, and I've written an open letter to the Prime Minister late last week, and I expect a response very soon. Frankly, it's not good enough, the treatment that Kate has received. You know, we need people like Kate, people that are willing to move to regional South Australia and keep our birthing facilities active, and she has certainly done that. And we've slogged her with $70,000 in fees. So I'm calling on the Prime Minister to reverse these fees that were actually charged due to an administrative blunder.
0: And we're always in need of more workers in regional South Australia, especially in critical industries. So birthing services important for families, but also important for families is childcare, which seems to be a hard one to actually get in regional SA.
1: Yeah, that's exactly right. And you might have heard the Prime Minister come out the last few months and, you know, want to deliver universal childcare in Australia. Well, great, but, you know, let's come to Grey. You know, in Grey, we have the lowest access to childcare in the entire country. That one third of families simply don't have access. And there are so many people in the workforce that have been taken out of the workforce because there is no childcare. For example, there's so many nurses and midwives that would be working, keeping our birthing services active, but they can't work because they have a young child and there's no childcare for their young child. So it's this vicious cycle when we don't have these services in regional communities. And so, you know, it's important that we address this. The government came out with a building early education fund in the last couple of months. However, it is completely unfit for purpose. It is designed for metropolitan Australia.
0: We'll just take a quick break. We're chatting with Tom Venning, our federal member for Grey. Talk more about childcare and the impact it has on productivity in this country next.
2: The Big Breakfast on 5CS and

0: It's the Big Breakfast. Jordan Curtis with you this morning as we catch up with Tom Venning, our federal member for Grey. Tom, we're talking childcare and its lack of availability across the regions. And you'd think there'd be more initiative and more urgency for governments to I guess, try and fill the gaps and make it more available. Considering we hear a lot about productivity in this country and we want to improve productivity, childcare availability is huge for that because it means, you know, parents will able to actually get back to work and you know, increase productivity.
1: It absolutely is. And productivity is reduced in the last 4 years. And of course, with the cost of living, you need two incomes to raise a family. And in fact, we're actually having a lot less kids than we were only, you know, 10 years ago. We're not even replacing ourselves at the moment because it's so damn expensive to have children in today's cost of living crisis. And if you can't get childcare, it makes it even hard. And so that's why young people often leave the regions, or also it's very hard to attract young people to the region. So we've got to get this right because it's just a handbrake on the development of our small regional communities.
0: And speaking of handbrakes, you are also focused on roads this week.
1: Yeah, that's right. And there's been a lot of reports on roads the last few days, particularly, you know, some of our major highways, both Highway 1 between Lochiel and Port Wakefield. You know, it was only commissioned last year and the outside lane started to crumble. And now with all the traffic on the inside lane, that has too started to crumble. And I can't even find out who is responsible for the repair works, who has to pay for it. I've put out a bunch of FOIs and the department simply will not tell me. But also on the Barrier Highway and the Sturt Highway, those two roads are also having a lot of issues. And it's really concerning that we've changed our funding model from 80-20 to 50-50. There's been this known rule for 20 years at least that in regional Australia, the federal government pays for 80% of the cost of a new road. Our current Prime Minister has changed that rule to 50-50. And so that means our Premier needs to come up with 50% of the cost, from 20% to 50%. And of course, he doesn't have the money either. And so that's why we're seeing such less investment in our regional roads. And the quality of our roads, you can see it. You know, every day you drive on our roads, they're getting worse and they're getting worse.
0: No worries. Well, we're out of time, so we'll leave it there. Tom, thanks for your time today.
1: Thanks, John. Appreciate it.
0: That's Tom Venning, federal member for Grey on The Big Breakfast.

0: 7 away from 8 on The Big Breakfast with Jordan Curtis. Time to say happy birthday.
1: Maccas, Whyalla, Port Augusta, Port Pirie and Kadena.
0: Happy birthday if you are celebrating today. Share your birthday with famous names like Trevor Horn, who was one half of the Buggles. Video killed the radio star there, big hit back in 1979. Actor born on this day in 1961, Forrest Whitaker. He's got a huge resume there, a very successful actor. And of course, Adam Savage, one half of the Mythbusters, born on this day in New York, 1967.
1: Maccas, Whyalla, Port Augusta, Port Pirie and Kadena. From the Steel City to the Copper Coast, The Big Breakfast with Jordan Curtis on 5CS and 5AU. Better music and more of it.

0: 3 to 8 on the Big Breakfast with Jordan Curtis. After 8 o'clock, we're going to look at our roads. And in fact, the statistics on our roads are looking quite grim for 2026. More on that next.
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9: Morning, I'm Jackie Liu. A code blue has been activated across the region, with extra support being rolled out for people sleeping rough during the current cold snap. The statewide response is in place from this morning through to Sunday, with homelessness services extending outreach programs and providing food, clothing and blankets. Additional overnight accommodation may also be available in some areas, with authorities urging vulnerable people to seek help. SA's bird flu response is ramping up, with 5 confirmed cases now recorded across the state. A new national response effort involving the Conservation Council, Birds SA and BirdLife Australia has been launched as authorities continue monitoring the spread. Primary Industries Minister Claire Scriven has told the ABC a vaccine has been developed, but it's not the sort that can be administered widely.
10: One of the reasons is, for example, in birds, they need to be done, there needs to be 2 and they need to be several weeks apart. So obviously a wild bird, you're not going to be able to recapture that same bird 2 weeks later and give it a second dose.
9: 2 of the confirmed cases have been detected on the York Peninsula at Hardwick Bay and Port Vincent. Whyalla residents are being asked to look at their coastline a little differently. Council says seaweed on the beach, native dune plants and sand movement are all essential parts of a healthy coastal environment. Mayor Phil Stone says while some people would prefer the material be removed, it plays a critical role in holding sand in place and reducing erosion. We're told ongoing foreshore management works are helping protect the coastline and avoid costly damage to public infrastructure. And the Adelaide Fringe is continuing to grow beyond the city. New figures show this year's festival contributed $238 million to our state's economy, with events staged across the CBD and regional South Australia. The festival in February and March featured over 100 shows across the regions, with 7 on the York Peninsula and dozens across the Mid-North and Clare Valley. This year's total audience came to 6 million people statewide.
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11: Hi there, I'm Rob McLennan. Australia's opposition leader says the makeup of the coalition will not be changing, with Angus Taylor officially ruling out a deal to form government with One Nation.
12: I'm ruling it out. There's no plan. I can tell you right now, and I have been very clear about this. And the reason is simple. One Nation would, as a government, leave us with an eternity of pain.
11: Angus Taylor on 7:30. Donald Trump's abandoned his plan to slap tolls on ships that pass through the Strait of Hormuz less than 5 hours before it was due to start. He now claims Middle Eastern states are offering to invest what he calls billions and billions into the US instead. A state funeral will be held for former MP and Victorian broadcasting legend Darren Hinch next Monday. And Aussie loyalty scheme Flybuys is going all out to attract new members, increasing the rebate for a single transaction from $10 to $100. But that is only if you have enough points to cover it.
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11: Spain is through to the World Cup final after beating France 2-0 this morning. It'll take on the winner of tomorrow's England-Argentina semi. Benji Marshall has dismissed reports of a rift with Jerome Luai, who's inked a one-year deal with the Eels for the next NRL season.
13: A lot of things have been sort of made up, insinuated or guessed in terms of our relationship.
11: And in AFL, Collingwood's Billy Frampton is free to take on the Blues this weekend after his rough conduct ban was downgraded to a fine.
1: Triathlons. 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Got a local community event coming up?
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16: Partly cloudy today. On the waters, winds variable to about 10 knots. Seas below 1 metre. Top temps, Clare Valley 14, Whyalla, York Peninsula 15, Port Augusta, Port Pirie 17, Roxby Downs 19. If you're heading to Adelaide today, mostly sunny with a top of 16. Tomorrow, sunny. Top temps ranging from 15 in the Clare Valley to 17 in Port Augusta.
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17: Into the final hour now of The Big Breakfast, and hopefully you're having a great start to your Wednesday, although we haven't had a great start to the year, if you ask the RAA. They've done the number crunching on the road toll that has racked up over the course of the first 6 months of 2026. And South Australia, we're not doing very well. In fact, it's been quite a deadly year so far. We'll get to that next on The Big Breakfast.
1: It's another serving of The Big Breakfast with Jordan Curtis on 5CS and 5AU. Better music and more of it.

9 past 8 on The Big Breakfast. Jordan Curtis on your radio this morning. And it looks like South Australia has had quite a rough start to 2026 as far as our road statistics go. Road fatalities have surged as we are falling well and truly behind our road safety targets, according to the REA. For the first 6 months of 2026, so up until the 1st of July, really, 60 people had lost their lives on SA roads, a 58% increase on the same time last year, and equal with about 2023 as the worst mid-year result since 2019. So the RAA analysis has revealed SA is falling well and truly behind the safety targets for 2031, with the number of lives lost now 30% above the five-year average and the third highest per capita in the nation. So that's 60 lives lost. On top of that is 444 people having suffered serious injuries. And when you think about what a serious injury it is a life-altering injury. Yes, you survive the incident with a car crash, but think about rehabilitation, think about care and ongoing care and the amount of strain that puts on you, on your family, on your carers. It is, like I said, life-altering, serious injuries. It's no small thing. It's not like breaking an arm and, walking away with a cast. It is well and truly, brain damage and just life-altering kind of injury. And we've had 444 people suffering serious injuries as a result of car and road incidents so far in 2026. So a very, very alarming start to the year. Just yesterday, driving around, I did see someone using their phone to their face while driving a van around town and, kids in the back of the car as well. And just I know some people think that they've got it all sorted and they're in full control of the car, but it's called distracted driving for a reason. There are rules and laws against this for a reason. And when it comes to, I guess, road incidents, we do see quite a lot of regional people represented in our statistics. 63% of the lives lost on our roads come from regional roads. So distracted driving and impatient driving, dangerous driving, it all adds together. And on top of that, we haven't got the best roads. Road quality, especially in regional South Australia, is a lot to be desired. You don't want to be taking the risk of, hitting a pothole when you're not paying attention and losing control of your vehicle. You want to give yourself the best opportunity to get to where you're going, and driving sensibly and driving with a focus on the road is a good way to do just that. So it is, frustrating that we are seeing numbers take a backslide in 2026. Hopefully in the next 6 months we can improve things and we aren't on track to set, records this year. We're trying to do what we can to bring road safety targets to the forefront. So by 2031, we've only got 5 years now to try and bring

0: down our road tolls and death tolls on our roads. But we have to be the change. We have to be the ones to drive sensibly to avoid the numbers stacking up. But unfortunately, there's quite a lot of people who just aren't getting the message.
1: Across the Spencer Gulf and the Mid-North, The Big Breakfast with Jordan Curtis on 5CS and 5AU. Better music and more of it. Boy,

0: 16 past 8 on The Big Breakfast. Jordan Curtis with you this morning. And I spoke about it about an hour ago, but definitely worth mentioning again. The Australian Census is just about upon us on the 11th of August. We will be, I guess, contributing to the number crunching of the Australian Bureau of Statistics and getting our information in. The 11th of August. So they're going to start in the next couple of weeks sending out information on how you can access it. It'll be information on how to, I guess, log in and do it online. But if you need to do it by paper, if you want rather write it out by hand and do it on paper, you can request that as well. The census questions will, you know, involve your address, how many people in your household, cultural backgrounds, income, work, you know, sexual orientation. That's a fairly recent addition to the census questions. Ancestry, gender, long-term health conditions. A lot of things covered off. It is a snapshot of Australia, a five-year period since the last census. It is, you know, we've got the World Cup going on at the moment. It is essentially the World Cup for the Australian Bureau of Statistics. It's what they work towards every half decade and gives us an idea of what the makeup of Australia is. And then from there, the government knows what kind of demand there is in the community, in specific communities, for infrastructure and services. And they know what to address. They know how to craft policy to try and best fit Australia. And that's what the census is all about. So I'd recommend keeping an eye out in your letterbox for the information that comes through for giving you access to the census for the 11th of August, and taking it seriously, taking your time and filling out the questionnaire. Now, you can do it early as well. No harm in doing that, as long as you have an idea of where you're going to be on census night, so you get an accurate snapshot of the household. That's what it's all about. So whether, you know, maybe you're working the night shift that night, so the person who fills out the form will say, well, these people were home, partner, not at home, but at work kind of thing. Really, it's just about giving that snapshot of what Australia looks like at the moment. Dare say, it's not going to reflect the monoculture that some politicians out there and about at the moment are trying to promote. In fact, it probably will reflect the fact that Australia is an incredibly diverse place with many people from many different backgrounds and, you know, many different orientations. Australia is made up of so many different individuals, unique individuals, and that's what the census really does represent, how we all fit together in the tapestry of Australia. And so that's why I think the census is a great piece of information to put together. And it is fun looking through it as well after the fact, just to see what the makeup of Australia is. We are so different. We are so diverse, but we're all still Australian.
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0: 24 past 8, you're on The Big Breakfast. Jordan Curtis with you today. Don't forget, after 8:30, we're going to be playing The Secret Sounds. If you can tell me what that is, $145 going to come your way. It's a lot of money. And it goes up by $5 each day that someone doesn't guess correctly. So you got to be in it to win it and give it a crack. You never know. You could walk away $145 the richer. Otherwise, someone has the opportunity tomorrow to win $150, so on and so forth. And who knows how high that prize is going to be. I've realized I picked a pretty hard one, but that's part of the fun for me, just trying to stump all of you. 8004-8133. That's the number. 8004-8133.
1: 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Better music and more of it.

0: 28 past 8 on The Big Breakfast. Jordan Curtis on your radio as we get ready to play The Secret Sound after 8:30. If you think you know what that is, you could win yourself $145 if you call in and guess correctly. 8004-8133. That number again, 8004-8133. We're going to play The Secret Sound after the news.
1: Hey guys, it's Wilksy here. After 30-odd years of fishing Spencer Gulf, I reckon I know a thing or two. How about you join myself and Jordan Curtis at 8:15 Friday mornings for the Spencer Gulf Fishing Show? 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
5: Morning, I'm Jackie Lim. Good news and bad news for York Peninsula divers and jetty users. After months of repairs, our Drossen jetty is on track to reopen next month following extensive structural work. At the same time, the Edithburgh jetty will close from July 24 for a major overhaul. The project is expected to take almost a year, with the popular diving jetty slated to reopen in mid-2027. Local motorists are being urged to take extra care after South Australia's road toll surged to one of its worst mid-year results in recent years. The RAA says 60 people have died on the state's roads in the first half of this year, with regional areas accounting for 63% of those fatalities. The warning follows a number of serious crashes across country South Australia in recent weeks, including the death of a cyclist on the York Peninsula. June recorded 13 fatalities, more than double the five-year average for the month. The RAA says the state is falling behind its road safety targets and is calling on drivers to help reverse the trend. Regional restaurants are in the spotlight, with finalists announced for the 2026 Restaurant and Catering Awards. Moonta's, Taste of the York and the Watervale Hotel are up for two awards each, while the Clare Valley's Bush Divine Winery Restaurant also received a nod, and John's Pizza Bar in Coober Pedy is a finalist in the pizza restaurant category. Winners will be announced in Adelaide on August 24. And community leaders from across the mid and far north are being encouraged to put their hands up for a role helping shape the region's environment. Applications are now open for positions on South Australia's landscape boards, including the Northern and York and Arid Lands boards. Members help guide decisions around biodiversity, natural resources and environmental sustainability. Applications close August 16.
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6: Morning, I'm Robert Clennon. Donald Trump has backflipped on his plan to charge a fee for shipping passing through the Strait of Hormuz, instead pitching a plan that would see Gulf countries broker trade and investment deals with the US.
7: This way, there's no fee. I don't like the concept of a fee, but at the same time, it's not fair that we're protecting this strait for the entire world.
6: And while that's going on, the government here may look to extend fuel relief for drivers as hostilities between the US and Iran re-intensify. At the moment, motorists are saving 16 cents a litre after cuts to the fuel tax were extended. Aussie businesses are going to the wall at a faster rate under the Albanese government than they were under the coalition. ASIC data reveals around 30 businesses a day have become insolvent under Labor, compared to 22 under the previous government. government. And a popular Toy Story collector's cup's been pulled from shelves due to a choking risk. They were available at Hoyt Cinemas between June 16 and 29.
4: 5CS, your sport now.
6: A boost for the Dockers ahead of Saturday's AFL clash with Port. Coach Justin Longmuir saying Hayden Young will be good to go.
8: He trained really strongly today, so yeah, he's in a good space.
6: In NRL, Jerome Luai will officially don the blue and gold next year, joining the Eels on a one-year deal before he signs up with expansion side PNG in 2028. And to the World Cup, where Spain has made it into next week's final, following an impressive win over France this morning.
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4: 5CS weather.
0: Partly cloudy today. On the waters, winds variable to about 10 knots. Seas below 1 metre. Top temps, Clare Valley 14, Waiala, York Peninsula 15, Port Augusta, Port Pirie 17, Roxby Downs 19. If you're heading to Adelaide today, mostly sunny with a top of 16. Tomorrow, sunny. Top temps ranging from 15 in the Clare Valley to 17 in Port Augusta. 24 to 9 in Clare. Four.
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0: It's the final stretch for the Big Breakfast this morning, but we can't finish the show off without playing the secret sound, of course. 8004-8133 is the number to call if you'd like to win yourself $145. Of course, if nobody guesses correctly today, then tomorrow it's $150 and goes up by $5 each and every day thanks to Harvey Norman, Waiala and Port Pirie. So, got to be in it to win it. 8004-8133. I'll leave you with the sound to mull it over in your brain. Think about it while you start dialing in that number to have a guess.
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1: It's time to play The Secret Sound with $145 up for grabs. If you call in and tell me what our secret sound is, it is all yours. If not, an extra $5 gets added on for tomorrow's guesser, 8004-8133. So, just to remind you, this is The Secret Sound. We've got Jan in Kadena on the line, ready to guess first up this morning. Did you need to hear it again, Jan, or ready to have a guess?
2: Look, I'll just have a guess because I just saw spontaneity.
1: No worries. What do you think?
2: Well, I just thought we'll go just the fact of using a gurney yesterday, so I'm going to go like the Outback running a gurney with it switching on and off. And
1: it is definitely.
2: I don't know if that makes sense.
1: It is definitely not a gurney, but like that you're taking inspiration from your own experiences. It sounds a lot like a lot of things, but definitely not a gurney. Thanks for playing, Jan.
2: Oh, look, it sounds like the starting of a motor, and oh, you got no idea. It's amazing.
1: Now let's get to Port Pirie. We've got mullets. What do you reckon, mullet?
3: Is it pulling some blinds up and down?
1: Well, that's a good guess. It is not pulling blinds up and down. If you don't mind me asking, how'd you get the nickname mullet?
3: It was the old hairstyle back in the day, and I smell like fish.
1: So you don't still have the mullet?
3: It's halfway back.
1: Halfway back.
3: Getting there.
1: Do you still smell like fish?
3: Yeah.
1: That's great. Well, thanks for playing. It's not pulling blinds up and down, but thanks for the call.
3: All right. Thanks, mate.
1: Well, on that, we'll leave it for this morning. $150 up for grabs tomorrow. 8004-8133 is the number to call if you want to hear it again. That's it. That's The Secret Sound. Tell me what it is. The money is yours. And if you need to listen to it multiple times on repeat, just over and over and over again, becoming an obsession in your day-to-day life, you can find that noise at our website as well. 8004-8133, $150 up for grabs. We'll play The Secret Sound again tomorrow.
0: It's another serving of The Big Breakfast with Jordan Curtis on 5CS and 5AU. 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

0: 14 to 9 on The Big Breakfast. Jordan Curtis with you this morning. It's 5 in Moons at top of 15, and it's time now to believe it or not.
1: Time to celebrate the strangest side of life. Believe it or not. On The Big Breakfast.
0: A story so strange it is barely believable. Emphasis on the barely. With a case over in America of a bear stealing a set of golf clubs. So, obviously, when you set up a golf course, 18 holes, it takes up a lot of space and lots of land used. And that land generally has been occupied at one stage or another by various animals. And sometimes, in and amongst the trees, maybe some bears still like to hang out. And that is, of course, a very scary prospect for people playing golf. You're standing out there in an open field, swinging some golf clubs. Maybe the bears, they just want to have a go too. So a video posted online this week shows a bear taking a golf bag off the back of a golf cart at the Golden Eagle Golf Club in Pitt Meadows over there in British Columbia, America, and dragging it off the course to where a second bear is waiting, which is insane. Obviously, they think something nice is in the bag. Maybe they can smell something. Maybe they've got their snacks stored for the day out there walking about, driving around the golf course. Got some snacks to keep their sugar levels up, whatnot. And the bears can smell it. They want a piece of that. Or maybe they just really want to play 18 holes themselves and don't have their own clubs and not allowed into the country club there to hire out a set of clubs either. So they've just pinched them off the back of the golf cart. Either way, you gotta make do. You've absolutely got to make do. So believe it or not, some bears very interested in playing golf, pinching some golf clubs.
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0: 4 to 9 on The Big Breakfast. Jordan Curtis with you today. And we are done and dusted for this morning. Thank you very much for joining me. I'll be back again tomorrow, 6 a.m. to do it all over. Get outside, enjoy the weather today if you can. It's going to be nice sunshine throughout the rest of the week, which has always got to put me in a good mood. Maybe it'll do the same for you as well. Who knows? We'll see you again tomorrow morning, 6 a.m. Enjoy the rest of your day.
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12: 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Homelessness services and community partners will provide extended outreach, practical aid and access to shelter where available. Temperatures are expected to plummet to a low of just 2 degrees in Port Augusta on Friday morning, while in Clare this morning the mercury tipped just 3 degrees. Good news for Ardrossan, but a long wait ahead for Edithburg. After months of repair work, Ardrossan Jetty is on track to reopen next month. At the same time, Edithburg Jetty will close from July 24 as a major $10 million upgrade gets underway. The project is expected to take almost a year, with the popular diving and fishing destination set to remain closed until the middle of 2027. South Australia continues to deal with the bird flu problem, with 5 confirmed cases across the state. A national bird flu response has been announced. The collaboration involving the Conservation Council, Birds SA and BirdLife Australia. Primary Industries Minister Claire Scriven has told the ABC, "We need to remain vigilant."
13: The response that we've been doing in terms of the poultry industry over the last several years has been significant, and a lot of people within the conservation and bird watching sector have been preparing as well in their own ways.
12: 2 of the 5 cases have been on the York Peninsula. A social media post has added to debate surrounding the Moonta Mines Heritage Precinct. The National Trust says a volunteer has apologised after posting a TikTok video that showed no photo signs being removed from the School of Mines. The video was later deleted after attracting criticism online. The Trust says it has spoken with the volunteer who accepted the post was inappropriate. The controversy comes as discussions continue about the future direction of the historic Moonta site. And the scale of South Australia's Fringe Festival has been laid bare, with new figures showing the event pumped $238 million into the state economy this year. 6 million people turned out to some 1,500 shows across the event, 19 of which were in the Clare Valley, while $26 million flowed directly to artists and venues through ticket sales.
11: 5CS. National news now.
14: Donald Trump has backed down on his demand that ships passing through the Strait of Hormuz pay a 20% toll, saying he struck investment deals with Gulf states instead. And with the peace deal in tatters, the president's been asked whether he regrets lifting the blockade to start with.
15: I wanted to give them a chance at making a deal. You know, we had a deal 2 days ago. It was done. And then all of a sudden, they couldn't do it. They didn't like something about the deal.
14: One Nation Senator Malcolm Roberts is facing fresh scrutiny over comments he made on a podcast, telling the program the Russian president had earned his respect for invading Ukraine. Plans to increase the amount of PFAS chemicals farmers can spray on berries has prompted pushback from health and environment groups. Some experts say the jury is still out on the long-term impacts. And Prince Harry's visit to the UK apparently caused so much stress for King Charles, he's planning on cutting Harry out of his will.
11: 5CS, your sport now.
14: A boost for the Dockers ahead of Saturday's AFL clash with Port. Coach Justin Longmuir saying Hayden Young will be good to go.
16: He trained really strongly today, so yeah, he's in a good space.
14: In NRL, Jerome Luai will officially don the blue and gold next year, joining the Eels on a 1-year deal before he signs up with expansion side PNG in 2028. And to the World Cup, where Spain has made it into next week's final, following an impressive win over France this morning.
11: The Big Breakfast with Jordan Curtis. 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
0: Coming your way from 6 a.m. on The Big Breakfast, we're talking gardening with Jenny Dillon at Better Homes and Gardens magazine. 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And of course, $150 up for grabs with The Secret Sound. 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
0: Partly cloudy today. On the waters, winds variable to about 10 knots, seas below 1 metre. Top temps ranging from 14 in the Clare Valley to 17 in Port Augusta. If you're heading to Adelaide today, mostly sunny with a top of 16. Tomorrow, sunny, top temps ranging from 15 in the Clare Valley to 17 in Port Augusta.
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